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8: Lows dip down to about 64.
9: With fog and spots tonight under partly cloudy skies with a slight chance of rain showers. Winds out of the west around 5 miles an hour. High temperatures reach up to 83 with fog and spots early tomorrow. Sunshine mixed with clouds at times. Partly cloudy skies tomorrow night. Lows level off around 60. From the Wayne Weather Center, I'm meteorologist Eric Hite. Right now, it's 69 degrees.
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11: ABC News, I'm Dave Packer. An urgent recovery effort to find the 9 missing employees after a chemical explosion at a Washington State paper mill. Cowlitz Fire and Rescue Chief Scott Goldstein.
12: We have declared this incident a transition from rescue to recovery as of this morning.
11: 2 people have died. New U.S. airstrikes in southern Iran. CENTCOM says Iranian attack drones were shot down and a drone base was targeted. A U.S. official calling the strikes measured and purely defensive. A Google engineer is accused by federal prosecutors of making over $1 million using insider information to allegedly bet on what users would search. Multiple sources tell us the Justice Department launching a criminal investigation into E. Jean Carroll, the former Elle magazine columnist who accused President Trump of sexual assault. 90-degree heat used to be pretty rare across Europe, but the continent right now baking in a pre-summer heat wave at the Eiffel Tower. They're misting tourists. This is ABC News.
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interesting, Stuart and Andy, the police there, they hit a milestone last week. It was their old classic, Roxanne, became the oldest classic hit to reach the 1 billion streams mark.

0: Scorpions, No One Like You, playing that in honor of the fact that I was watching that band on this day in 1988 at Alpine Valley Music Theater in Wisconsin as the Monsters of Rock tour fired off with a opening weekend there in Wisconsin. The radio station I was working for sent me down to talk to the bands, and I did interviews with all of them, but I think probably my most favorite part of that weekend was sitting down to have lunch with Kirk Hammett of Metallica and his family. His uncle was there. Some kids were running around, just being normal people.
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5: Lows dip down to about 64.
6: With fog and spots tonight under partly cloudy skies. With a slight chance of rain showers. Winds out of the west around 5 miles an hour. High temperatures reach up to 83. With fog and spots early tomorrow. Sunshine mixed with clouds at times. Partly cloudy skies tomorrow night. Lows level off around 60. From the Wayne Weather Center, I'm meteorologist Eric Height. Right now, it's 69 degrees.
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0: Neil Young released his eighth studio album, American Stars and Bars, on this day in 1977. It contained an eclectic bunch of songs that he took from the last 3 years of recording and put them all together in one package. Probably one of his most iconic tracks, Like a Hurricane, is on that album, Stars and Bars.
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0: That's Eddie Money and Baby Hold On. I got to say that to my baby. Hey, Baroness, hold on. I'll be home in just a few. I'll be back to talk to you on the radio real soon.
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6: Partly cloudy skies with fog in spots overnight with a slight chance for showers. Lows level off around 64. Winds out of the northwest around 5 miles an hour. Sunshine mixed with clouds at times with fog in spots early Thursday. High temperatures reach up to 83. Lows dip down to about 60 Thursday night. Partly cloudy skies. From the Wayne Weather Center, I'm meteorologist Eric Height. Currently 68.
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1: ABC News, I'm Dave Packer. An urgent recovery effort to find the 9 missing employees after a chemical explosion at a Washington State paper mill. Cowlitz Fire and Rescue Chief Scott Goldstein.
2: We have declared this incident a transition from rescue to recovery as of this morning.
1: 2 people have died. New U.S. airstrikes in southern Iran. CENTCOM says Iranian attack drones were shot down and a drone base was targeted. A U.S. official calling the strikes measured and purely defensive. A Google engineer is accused by federal prosecutors of making over $1 million using insider information to allegedly bet on what users would search. Multiple sources tell us the Justice Department launching a criminal investigation into E. Jean Carroll, the former Elle magazine columnist who accused President Trump of sexual assault. 90-degree heat used to be pretty rare across Europe, but the continent right now baking in a pre-summer heat wave at the Eiffel Tower. They're misting tourists. This is ABC News.
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0: Sharp-dressed man is what I am. 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ZZ Top, sharp-dressed man. Stick around. We R-O-C-K in the USA together and some rockin' great songs, including Queen on the Way.
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9: Cloudy skies with fog in spots overnight with a slight chance for showers. Lows level off around 64. Winds out of the northwest around 5 miles an hour. Sunshine mixed with clouds at times with fog in spots early Thursday. High temperatures reach up to 83. Lows dip down to about 60 Thursday night. Partly cloudy skies. From the Wayne Weather Center, I'm meteorologist Eric Height. Currently 68.
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0: We are OCK in the USA, the superstar from Seymour, Indiana, the Hoosier State, John Cougar Mellencamp. 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

0: We are OCK, the Casbah, together, the Clash. Bob Worthington rocking through your night. And please be careful if you're out and about driving. 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
5: Mainly cloudy skies expected. Fog in spots overnight with a slight chance of rain showers. Lows level off around 64. North winds around 5 miles an hour. Sunshine mixed with clouds at times, with fog in spots early Thursday. High temperatures reach up to 83. Lows level off around 60. Thursday night, partly cloudy skies. From the Wayne Weather Center, I'm meteorologist Eric Height. Right now, it's 67 degrees.
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And a belated happy birthday to Stevie Nicks, who turned 78 years young the other day. Bob Worthington here. More great music near like this one. Hey, you know, it's been a while. Say hi to Randy, also Mary Beth listening in. And it has been a while. Good to hear from you.

0: Rebel Yell Yell, Billy Idol, Bob Worthington here. More great music near Third Eye Blind, also Night Ranger leading the pack.
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9: Mainly cloudy skies expected. Fog in spots overnight with a slight chance of rain showers. Lows level off around 64. North winds around 5 miles an hour. Sunshine mixed with clouds at times with fog in spots early Thursday. High temperatures reach up to 83. Lows level off around 60 Thursday night. Partly cloudy skies. From the Wayne Weather Center, I'm meteorologist Derek Height. Right now, it's 67 degrees.
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0: How's it gonna be? It's Third Eye Blind, and per your musical demand, playing that for Maria, and also very happy birthday to Jessica on your special day. Happy birthday, and all who are celebrating a birthday. Tom Petty and the Heartbreakers lead the pack, including Pat Benatar.
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3: Not on my watch, they say, as they volunteer to serve. Not on my watch, they say, as they leave their families behind to keep the rest of ours safe. As they move out, stand firm, and take fire. So, not on our watch, we say, to the severely ill or injured veterans who can't get the care they deserve, the therapists they need to walk again, the treatment they need to talk again, the lifetime of day-to-day help they need to live full and independent lives. 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
1: 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Winners must appear in person with proper positive legal identification. Claim any prize Monday through Friday, excluding holidays, within 30 days, so the prize will be forfeited. Prizes will not be mailed or delivered. Any winner under the age of 18 must be accompanied by a parent or legal guardian. No trade or cash equivalent will be awarded for any contest prize. Any person or persons found to be in violation of these contest rules before, during, or after the respective contest or giveaway will be disqualified and will not be eligible for future contests and giveaways.
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6: Mainly cloudy skies expected. Fog in spots overnight with a slight chance of rain showers. Lows level off around 64. North winds around 5 miles an hour. Sunshine mixed with clouds at times, with fog in spots early Thursday. High temperatures reach up to 83. Lows level off around 60 Thursday night. Partly cloudy skies. From the Wayne Weather Center, I'm meteorologist Eric Height. Currently, it's 66 degrees.
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5: Mainly cloudy skies expected. Fog in spots overnight with a slight chance of rain showers. Lows level off around 64. North winds around 5 miles an hour. Sunshine mixed with clouds at times, with fog in spots early Thursday. High temperatures reach up to 83. Lows level off around 60. Thursday night, partly cloudy skies. From the Wayne Weather Center, I'm meteorologist Eric Height. Currently, it's 66 degrees.
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0: Hey, your vision's improved a little bit, said the doctor. Yeah, no longer triple vision, you got double vision now, so that's an improvement. Foreigner, stick around. Have Super Tramp from Breakfast in America, title track from the iconic album. Also, Eric Carmen from our late movie from Dirty Dancing. Next.
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9: Partly cloudy skies with fog in spots overnight, with lows around 64. North winds around 5 miles an hour.
10: A mix of clouds and sun with fog at times early Thursday.
9: Highs level off around 83. Lows around 59 Thursday night. Mainly clear skies. Low 80s Friday, turning cooler Saturday, with highs in the upper 70s and thunderstorms possible. From the Wayne Weather Center, I'm meteorologist Derek Height. Currently, it's 66 degrees.
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1: ABC News, I'm Dave Packer. Iran, according to state media, has sent over a memorandum on the terms of any potential peace deal with the U.S. Nothing in it about Iran's nuclear program, and it says Iran would continue to oversee the Strait of Hormuz. The White House calls it a fabrication. Reaction from President Trump.
2: They're negotiating on fumes. But we'll see what happens. Maybe we have to go back and finish it. Maybe we don't.
1: Growing fears that the Ebola outbreak in Africa could become the deadliest outbreak on record. More than 200 people have died so far. An ongoing recovery for victims in the deadly factory accident in Washington state. 9 people remain unaccounted for after a massive chemical tank holding a highly corrosive liquid imploded and collapsed Tuesday. 2 people are confirmed dead. The Justice Department has launched a criminal investigation into E. Jean Carroll, the former magazine columnist who accused President Trump of sexual assault, that according to multiple sources familiar with the matter. This is ABC News.
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greatest rock and roll band, the Rolling Stones, Beast of Burden. Hey, don't forget, no sunglasses at night while driving, okay? You look cool during the daytime, but at night, that's a no-no. And no drinking and driving, too. Now that we've taken all the fun away from... Hey, turn this one up. Here's Corey.

0: Heavenly, I say, it's heaven. Bob Worthington here. More great music near in our late, late, late movie. Grab yourself some popcorn, maybe a Kit Kat bar or two from the movie which starred Molly Ringwald from Pretty in Pink. Now showing on our outdoor screen for you. Yeah, we're at the drive-in, you see. It's OMD, Orchestral Maneuvers in the Dark, and Peter Frampton comes alive next.
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5: Partly cloudy skies with fog in spots overnight with lows around 64. North winds around 5 miles an hour. A mix of clouds and sun with fog at times early Thursday. Highs level off around 83. Lows around 59 Thursday night. Mainly clear skies. Low 80s Friday. Turning cooler Saturday with highs in the upper 70s and thunderstorms possible. From the Wayne Weather Center, I'm meteorologist Derek Height. Right now, 65.
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0: From our late, late, late movie, outdoor movie, if you will. Yeah, we're having fun at the drive-in. If you leave, Orchestral Maneuvers in the Dark, OMD, from the movie which starred Molly Ringwald, Pretty in Pink. Stick around, Pearl Jam, also another movie feature. Yeah, kind of like a double feature here. This one from Streets of Fire, the movie, straight ahead.
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6: Partly cloudy skies and foggy overnight with lows around 64. Northerly winds around 5 miles per hour. Daytime highs approaching 83 with fog in spots early Thursday. Sunshine mixed with clouds at times. Mainly clear Thursday night, lows around 59. Sunshine mixed with clouds at times Friday with daytime highs approaching 82. 79, chance of thunderstorms Saturday. From the Wayne Weather Center, I'm meteorologist Paul Trombley. Currently 65.
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1: ABC News, I'm Dave Packer. CENTCOM says U.S. forces shot down four Iranian attack drones posing a threat to the Strait of Hormuz, as well as an Iranian ground station that was about to launch a fifth drone. Iran now saying the attack will not go unanswered. A delicate recovery effort to find nine missing employees after a deadly chemical rupture at a Longview, Washington State paper mill. Washington State Governor Bob Ferguson says it's been emotional for the 38,000 residents in Longview.
2: You know, anytime you're talking about that scale of tragedy, that scope of tragedy, and that number of lives lost and injured, it's a pretty profound impact for a community like this.
1: Two people are confirmed dead. Uganda closing its border with the Congo in an effort to curb the Ebola outbreak. Nearly 1,000 suspected cases there, and about 220 people are believed to have died. Green Bay Packers running back Josh Jacobs is being investigated for domestic abuse allegations. Jacobs was released from a Wisconsin jail Wednesday. This is ABC News.
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Atlanta Miles. Bob Worthington here, and smack dab in the middle of summer of 1984, maybe the best summer of your life. This song kind of was part of your soundtrack that summer. John Waite.

0: And a belated happy birthday to Stevie Nicks, who just turned 78 the other day. Fleetwood Mac, Say You Love Me, coming up, our late movie, movie 3 today. How about from Footloose, the movie, which starred Kevin Bacon, number one song, number one movie on the way, and Matchbox 20 leading the pack.
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7: Partly cloudy skies and foggy overnight with lows around 64. Northerly winds around 5 miles per hour. Daytime highs approaching 83 with fog in spots early Thursday. Sunshine mixed with clouds at times. Mainly clear Thursday night, lows around 59. Sunshine mixed with clouds at times. Friday with daytime highs approaching 82. 79, chance of thunderstorms. Saturday. From the Wayne Weather Center, I'm meteorologist Paul Trombley. Currently 65.
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0: Got my bag of Skittles and grabbing some popcorn on our late movie from Footloose, the movie which starred Kevin Bacon.
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1: 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Winners must appear in person with proper positive legal identification to claim any prize Monday through Friday, excluding holidays, within 30 days, so the prize will be forfeited. Prizes will not be mailed or delivered. Any winner under the age of 18 must be accompanied by a parent or legal guardian. No trade or cash equivalent will be awarded for any contest prize. Any person or persons found to be in violation of these contest rules before, during, or after the respective contest or giveaway will be disqualified and will not be eligible for future contests and giveaways.
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0: Huey Lewis and the News. A smart lad attended one of the Ivy schools, went to Cornell University, majored in engineering, mathematical engineering. Hugh Craig, known as Huey Lewis. Hey, stick around, have George Harrison. It was to be his finale, his last number one hit.
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10: Partly cloudy skies and foggy overnight with lows around 64. Northerly winds around 5 miles per hour. Daytime highs approaching 83 with fog in spots early Thursday. Sunshine mixed with clouds at times. Mainly clear Thursday night, lows around 59. Sunshine mixed with clouds at times Friday with daytime highs approaching 82. 79, chance of thunderstorms Saturday. From the Wayne Weather Center, I'm meteorologist Paul Trombley. Right now, 64.
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1: ABC News, I'm Dave Packer. Iran, according to state media, has sent over a memorandum on the terms of any potential peace deal with the U.S. Nothing in it about Iran's nuclear program, and it says Iran would continue to oversee the Strait of Hormuz. The White House calls it a fabrication. Reaction from President Trump.
2: They're negotiating on fumes. But we'll see what happens. Maybe we have to go back and finish it. Maybe we don't.
1: Growing fears that the Ebola outbreak in Africa could become the deadliest outbreak on record. More than 200 people have died so far. An ongoing recovery for victims in the deadly factory accident in Washington state. 9 people remain unaccounted for after a massive chemical tank holding a highly corrosive liquid imploded and collapsed Tuesday. 2 people are confirmed dead. The Justice Department has launched a criminal investigation into E. Jean Carroll, the former magazine columnist who accused President Trump of sexual assault, that according to multiple sources familiar with the matter. This is ABC News.
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Blink 182. Bob Worthington here. And please, if you're out and about driving, no texting and driving and no drinking and driving. Stay safe. Keep others safe as well. Hey, it's the class of 1986. Remember this.

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12: A blend of clouds and sun with fog at times early today, with daytime highs approaching 83. Winds out of the northeast, 5 to 10 miles per hour. Tonight, lows dip down to about 59. High temperatures reach up to 82 tomorrow. Sunshine mixed with clouds at times. Daytime highs approaching 79 Saturday with a chance for storms. Slight chance for showers, 80 on Sunday. From the Wayne Weather Center, I'm meteorologist Paul Trombley. Currently 64.
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0: Always something there to remind me in Naked Eyes and grabbing that first cup of coffee in the morning with you. 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

0: 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Don't forget to give someone a smile, a nod, or a wink. You never know. Sometimes that puts the other person on a whole new highway and makes their day. Maybe you never even know that. When you smile at someone, they think about that for maybe another 10 minutes or so. You made someone's day, at least for that period of time. Coming up, Steve Perry and much more. Good morning.
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7: A blend of clouds and sun with fog at times early today,
8: with daytime highs approaching 83. Winds out of the northeast, 5 to 10 miles per hour. Tonight, lows dip down to about 59. High temperatures reach up to 82 tomorrow. Sunshine mixed with clouds at times. Daytime highs approaching 79 Saturday with a chance for storms. Slight chance for showers, 80 on Sunday. From the Wayne Weather Center, I'm meteorologist Paul Trombley. Currently 64.
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0: and Already Gone helping us get the show started Thursday morning. It is May 28th. Hard to believe this month is almost done. Putting May to bed here in the next couple of days. All right, if you are celebrating a birthday today, great big happy birthday to you from all of us. You share your special day with Rudy Giuliani, the former mayor of New York City. He's 82 today. Gladys Knight, the Empress of Soul. She is 82 as well. John Fogerty, 81. Brandon Cruz. You ever watch The Courtship of Eddie's Father? That's Eddie. Yeah, he's now 64. Christina Miller from Scrubs and The Drew Carey Show, 62. Kylie Minogue, the singer and big global pop icon. Not as popular here, though. Kylie is 58 today from Weeds and Kidding. Justin Kirk turns 57. And Elizabeth Hasselbeck from Survivor and The View and Fox and Friends. She is 49 today.
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0: 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Morgan Wallen, Lainey Wilson, Luke Combs, and many more. 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
3: A blend of clouds and sun with fog at times early today, with daytime highs approaching 83. Winds out of the northeast, 5 to 10 miles per hour. Tonight, lows dip down to about 59. High temperatures reach up to 82 tomorrow. Sunshine mixed with clouds at times. Daytime highs approaching 79 Saturday with a chance for storms. Slight chance for showers, 80 on Sunday. From the Wayne Weather Center, I'm meteorologist Paul Trombley. Right now, 65.
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0: Duran Duran and Rio. Want to thank listener Dan for today's crazy studies. Hit me up on Facebook. You got some fun stuff to share. It's Radio Guy Jim. Just hit that follow button. You can instant message me with what you find online. All right, number one for us today. New research shows that women experience more pain in their lifetime than men. Obviously, I'm assuming they got childbirth in there. Did they factor in having to listen to us describe our fantasy football teams? Yeah, it's kind of painful sometimes, too. Let's see. Crazy study number two found that smiling when you don't mean it only makes you feel worse. Is it kind of like that half smile and a little giggle? Yeah, it's funny. I don't know. And crazy study number three comes to us from King's College of London. They say that intermittent fasting can actually improve our long-term memory.
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0: Kind of nice. We're already at Thursday. It's Jim and another hour of the greatest classic hits of all time coming up. And we'll kick it off with Blue Oyster Cult next.
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6: A blend of clouds and sun, with fog at times early today, with daytime highs approaching 83. Winds out of the northeast, 5 to 10 miles per hour. Tonight, lows dip down to about 59. High temperatures reach up to 82 tomorrow. Sunshine mixed with clouds at times. Daytime highs approaching 79 Saturday, with a chance for storms. Slight chance for showers, 80 on Sunday. From the Wayne Weather Center, I'm meteorologist Paul Trombley. Right now, 67.
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2: A new state law is bringing much-needed protection and funding to pedestrian swinging bridges in eastern Kentucky. Senate Bill 261 allows local governments to use public dollars to maintain the bridges, which are often the only way in or out for families during heavy flooding. The law also protects landowners from liability if the historic structures are used for tourism or recreation. The defense has wrapped up its case in the penalty phase for a man convicted of a deadly Madison County home invasion. Shannon Gilday was found guilty but mentally ill in the 2022 murder of Jordan Morgan. His relatives testified Wednesday that the brutal crime was completely out of character and instead blamed his severe mental illness. The jury will soon decide a sentence ranging from 20 years to the death penalty. The Fayette County Public School Board is considering a $110 million short-term loan as the district grapples with ongoing financial challenges. District leaders say the money is necessary to cover immediate expenses until fall tax collections arrive. The board is also voting on a smaller budget for next school year to rebuild its depleted contingency funds. A Pike County woman is behind bars after allegedly cutting her boyfriend with a knife over a disagreement about a song. Kentucky State Police arrested 23-year-old Heaven Hall early on Wednesday morning after finding the bleeding victim walking along Hurricane Road. Hall told troopers she lashed out after repeatedly asking him to leave her house. She faces domestic violence assault charges. And finally, a Newport nonprofit is tackling Northern Kentucky's affordable housing crisis with a new apartment development designed for working families. Brighton Properties is building the complex for residents earning between $15 and $25 an hour. Tenants will cap their rent at 30% of their income and receive wraparound services like financial coaching and mental health support. The project is expected to be completed within the next year. I'm Travis Laird.
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0: 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Winners must appear in person with proper positive legal identification. Claim any prize Monday through Friday, excluding holidays, within 30 days so the prize will be forfeited. Prizes will not be mailed or delivered. Any winner under the age of 18 must be accompanied by a parent or legal guardian. No trade or cash equivalent will be awarded for any contest prize. Any person or persons found to be in violation of these contest rules before, during, or after the respective contest or giveaway will be disqualified and will not be eligible for future contests and giveaways.
10: A blend of clouds and sun, with fog at times early today, with daytime highs approaching 83. Winds out of the northeast, 5 to 10 miles per hour. Tonight, lows dip down to about 59. High temperatures reach up to 82 tomorrow. Sunshine mixed with clouds at times. Daytime highs approaching 79 Saturday, with a chance for storms. Slight chance for showers, 80 on Sunday. From the Wayne Weather Center, I'm meteorologist Paul Trombley. Right now, 67.

0: 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It's the daily gathering spot for the Big Blue Nation to hear the latest news and views on the Cats. 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
1: Good day, everybody. Welcome in to the Leach Report. We are presented by Bobcat Enterprises, and glad to have you on board today. Coming up, we will talk a little UK baseball with Derek Terry from Batcats Illustrated. The Goose, Jack Gibbons, will join us to talk Kentucky hoops, and then we'll see where it goes from there. Justin Rowland normally is with us on Thursdays, but had to call an audible at the last minute. So Justin will be back next week, but we will fill out the other slot moving forward. Let's jump right into it with the Wildcat news of the day. It is a service of Giuseppe's of Lexington. So last night was the deadline for players to make decisions about pulling out of the draft, and Milan Momcilovic is out of the draft and in the market for college basketball teams, including Kentucky, obviously. Adam Zagoria from zagsblog.com is the only spot I've seen that's put any kind of a timeline on this. He reports that it's, quote, most likely that Momcilovic will decide sometime this weekend. There's been mention of Louisville, Arizona, St. John's as the primary contenders, along with Kentucky, to land the former Iowa State sharpshooter. One would think St. John's is out of the mix now because they picked up Tunde Iesifu from Baylor yesterday when he took his name out of the draft. So that gives them the score that they were looking for. And then three SEC teams had players decide to return that'll make them better next season. Tyler Tanner at Vanderbilt coming back to run the point. Amari Allen at Alabama. I think there'd been probably more people thinking he'd stay in than come back, but he is back for Nate Oates. And Billy Richmond coming back to Arkansas. There were reports that he was going to stay in the draft yesterday, and then an about-face came a little later, so maybe they upped the payment. Anyway, Richmond coming back to the Hogs next season. Kickoff times have been set for the first three Kentucky football games. The opener against Youngstown State at Kroger Field will be on SEC Network Plus with a 1:30 kickoff. And then the next week, it's the SEC opener for the Cats, the first league game for Will Stein. And it will be, as expected, the 3:30 game on ABC. Assuming Kentucky takes care of business in that opener, that is going to be such a fun week of buildup leading to that game. It's a schedule that is packed with difficulty and also opportunity for the Wildcats. And you have to look at it like the latter. And

0: once back in the 50s, but I don't think so. So Kentucky went there a few years ago, lost in overtime. I think it was in the 2018 season. And they will kick at 3:30 Eastern time. It'll be either ESPN or ESPN2. And, of course, all the games you will hear on the UK radio network. And can't wait for it to get here. Media days for the SEC will come up in the third week of July. And they're in Tampa this year. And Will Stein's the leadoff speaker at that event. So that'll kind of prime the pump for the start of the football season. And then players next week will start coming in for visits. And they'll get started with practice in late July. So it's not that far away. Daryl Byrd continuing his series of articles from his one-on-one with Mark Pope down at the SEC meetings in Destin. Daryl's going to join us tomorrow, so we'll dig a little deeper into some of these conversations. But you can read the stories at catspaws.com. And one of the ones that is up today is about talking about style of play. And Mark Pope tells Daryl Byrd in this interview, quote, "I feel more confident than I felt going into any season so far that we're going to be able to force our pace into the game." So more of the getting to 30 or more threes a game and playing at a fast pace and averaging into the 80s. We were talking yesterday with Mike DeCourcy about the fact that Kentucky was 10th in the country last season in Mark Pope's first season in offensive efficiency. That's according to KenPom. But last year dropped off to 29th, and I think we could see that. I would expect we'll see that trend back up toward that top 10 range for this coming season. Pope went on to tell Daryl, "So much of it is pace. It's going to require a little bit of growth from Zoom and from Alex and from Mason, the three-point guards. It's going to require great commitment from our wings, but I think it gives us a chance to be able to really bring that part of the game back, and I think that's what leads to more three-pointers." He also talked, there's a separate story up about kind of what they envisioned for Malachi Moreno, and Pope talked about something that could be a new dimension to his offenses here, with Malachi being able to be a creator, a passer, to set up teammates out of the post with his back to the basket some. You remember early last season, maybe it was the first pregame show we did with Coach Pope, asked him about Malachi, and he said the passing ability was the first thing that drew him to Moreno. So we'll get Daryl on the show tomorrow and go take a deeper dive into some of these topics. But you can read the stories for now at catspaws.com, and you can join us for the rest of this show, and we'll lead off with Derek Terry talking UK baseball when we come right back. Opening segment presented by Giuseppe's of Lexington. We're having a birthday dinner for a family member tonight, and we are celebrating with food from Giuseppe's. So you can do that too. Get to Open Table, make plans to get out there, call, put in an order, take it home. Whenever you come to Giuseppe's, you always remember they have a new feature, valet parking at the door as well. So check it out at Giuseppe's. We'll be right back here on the Leach Report.
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6: 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Kentucky baseball team headed up to Morgantown, West Virginia for the NCAA Regional. Tomorrow is when it starts at noon Eastern on ESPN2 with Kentucky taking on the two-seed Wake Forest. Both teams have aces on their pitching staffs. We'll talk about the storylines now as we welcome in Derek Terry from BackhatCentral.com. Derek, let's start with a bit of a scouting report on the Demon Deacons of Wake Forest.
7: Yeah, for Wake Forest, this is a team that won 38 games out of the ACC. Really an excellent pitching staff. At the top is Chris Lavonis, who was a really high draft pick out of high school, ended up turning down a lot of money from the Milwaukee Brewers to go to Wake Forest. He's kind of next in line in the pitching factor that they had there for a few years with Rhett Lauder and Chase Burns, who transferred in there. And Lavonis has about a 40% strikeout rate. So, really kind of an absurd number for a starting pitcher. Doesn't have as much distance. He's really a pure power pitcher, but this staff as a whole is very good. Second best K percentage in the country as a pitching staff, and then also 12th in the nation in K to walk percentage. So strike out a lot of batters and do a okay job not walking people. It's really their strikeout numbers that are pulling them up. So offensively, I talked to one coach out of the ACC who said 1-9, everybody can hit for power. It sounds like there is a weakness with this Wake Forest team. It is the bullpen. So for Kentucky, it's fortunately for UK, that's also, UK's weakness is in the pen. So I think there's a great chance, like you mentioned, we haven't heard a confirmed pitching matchup, but I think there's a shot that if it's Jackson Jelkin versus Chris Lavonis, this will be really in that Friday slate one of the best pitching matchups across all these regionals.
8: And it would just be kind of who breaks serve first, maybe, right?
7: Could be. I mean, you got to think that first game's so important that whoever the top arms are for both teams under the bullpen, you got to think if it's a close game, both teams are going to be doing all they can to win that first one. So, Kentucky's offense really turned it around last month of the season, but if they'll be able to, this will be, I said it on a podcast last night, I feel like this is maybe the toughest opening pitching matchup Kentucky's had in one of these regionals whenever it comes to the opponent they're facing. I mean, Lavonis is going to be a high draft pick again next year. And you just kind of think about a lot of these years that Kentucky's been in a regional under Nick Mangione, they've been the one seed. Really last year was the only time they ended up being a three when they did face West Virginia, and a lot different matchup last year. West Virginia threw a lefty who had transferred up from Division II. I mean, he was maybe even Division III. He came from a lower level. So, you're facing a bona fide guy who's already been picked in the top 75 once and will probably be picked even higher next year.
8: And is a guy who is probably not been prone to making many mistakes. So Kentucky's ability to play small ball might be big in this kind of matchup. Would that be correct?
7: Could be, yeah. I mean, I think Kentucky they have that kind of any way you can mentality, and you know, just getting guys on, it will be a huge thing. You know, Lavonis, it's just crazy to, you know, have a 40% K rate. And this has been a Kentucky team at times has been, you know, has fallen into some ruts against teams that are against starting pitchers that are quite good, but they've also had really good performances. If you think about Tegan Coons at Tennessee, Kentucky was excellent that first night against him, and they've had a few other ones. You know, the kid at Arkansas, the lefty Hunter Dietz, that was a little tougher matchup. Kentucky actually won that game, but I mean, Dietz, he was the strikeout leader in the conference, ended up racking up a lot of K's in that game. That was one game that I kind of thought could follow a similar pattern. It was a 4-3 game. Obviously, it was a lot different in the sense that Jelkin came in to close the game, whereas he'll most likely be starting for Kentucky. But I thought that might be kind of a similar way that this game could play out, where it's 4-3, 4-2, something like that, going into the later stages of the game.
8: They went with Jelkin against Vandy in the SEC tournament and were in a good spot until the 1-2-out rally in the sixth inning. And a lot of seeing eyeballs. Was that just a tough luck day for Jelkin?
7: I thought so. You know, that was, those balls weren't being scorched. And like you mentioned, it, the thing that started it, though, was a 2-out walk. And those seemed to have a way to always hurt you. And ended up with a lot of hits after that that were tough, because it's one thing if you're getting barreled up and the other team's just beating you, whereas this was kind of putting the ball in play and seeing what happens. And that's, you know, kind of the advantage of being able to play that kind of style. And you know, I know Kentucky would have loved to have gotten him out of that inning and given Jack Sams a chance at a clean inning. And as it was, they should have been out of the frame, but an error with two outs kind of extended the inning. So, you know, Jelkin ended up throwing in a lot of these games here down the stretch. I mean, he's like we're anticipating him being the starter on Friday. It's going to be back-to-back games where he starts. Obviously a long gap in between, but through Thursday against Arkansas that series before, and then had pitched on the Saturday against Florida. So he's really kind of racked up a lot of outings here when it comes to the, you know, the games actually being played on the schedule.
8: The bullpen's been an issue, certainly for Kentucky. You said West Virginia as well. Are both of them in a position where you're just, as the manager, crossing your fingers and hoping you get a good day?
7: Yeah, for Wake Forest, I mean, I do think they have one. Marston, I think's his name, is one who he's had a really good season. He was top 10 in K rate in the whole conference out of the ACC. So, I mean, it sounds like the strength of this team from the coach that I talked to, you know, they're very strong offensively. And then obviously Lavonis, I mean, the comparison that I got was that he's Chase Burns with more pitches. So very lofty praise, as we know, as Reds fans, Tom, with Chase Burns having an outstanding season this year, you know, really in the Cy Young mix right now. So a lot to put on that kid. You know, it's a pretty aggressive comparison, but you know, this bullpen, the thing to watch with Lavonis is, you know, Wake Forest will likely need to cover some innings with the pen. I want to say the stat is Lavonis has not gone beyond 6 1/3, I want to say, this year. So they're going to have to turn it over. But you would think in this first game, and kind of like what I was saying earlier, that whoever the top arms are, if it's a close game, obviously the scenario will dictate a lot of this. But if it's a close game, you got to think you're going to be seeing the top arms. And, you know, throughout the region, though, it sounds like from – you know, I have a story, Adam Revlett, who's a contributing writer for Backcat Central. I have a story that comes out Thursday morning. But in speaking with some coaches who have faced West Virginia, he had a lot of praise for West Virginia's pitching staff. Felt like it was the best pitching staff overall in this regional. And, you know, that's the reason that they're the host, though. They're the number 16 seed nationally. They have had an outstanding season out of the Big 12. So if Kentucky was to be in a situation that it, you know, gets past Wake Forest, or even if it ends up being in the loser's bracket and they do end up seeing West Virginia at some point, it seems like the further that this tournament goes on, the better suited West Virginia would be, as opposed to a team like Kentucky or Wake Forest that seem to have some bullpen issues throughout the season.
8: Derek, thank you much for the time.
7: All right. Thanks, Tom. I appreciate it.
8: That's Derek Terry, BatCatsCentral.com, and this is the Leach Report, presented by Bobcat Enterprises. We'll be right back.
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10: A blend of clouds and sun with fog at times early today, with daytime highs approaching 83. Winds out of the northeast, 5 to 10 miles per hour. Tonight, lows dip down to about 59. High temperatures reach up to 82 tomorrow. Sunshine mixed with clouds at times. Daytime highs approaching 79 Saturday with a chance for storms. Slight chance for showers, 80 on Sunday. From the Wayne Weather Center, I'm meteorologist Paul Trombley. Right now, 67.
11: Five past the top of the hour. The Goose, Jack Gibbons, joins the program. I know you were smiling last Sunday when you heard the news about Malachi Moreno deciding to come back to Kentucky for year two.
12: Well, I smiled, I clapped, I almost started cheering, but I was in a place where I couldn't when I heard that. So, yeah, I was really happy about that.
11: What do you think year two can look like for him? Where's the growth going to come?
12: Well, I think what I'm hoping will happen right now for Malachi is, number one, he's probably in the best condition of his life right now. I mean, you know, when you go up there and you work out for these teams, it's not just coming in and let me see if you can shoot a three. How's your hook shot look? I mean, it's not a walk in the park, man. They bring you in and they have you going against veterans, guys who have been there, big dudes, quick dudes. They have you playing. I mean, it's a workout. And sometimes it's a couple of 3 days. And if you do that for two or three, four teams, you get in condition very quickly. So the first thing I hope is happening for Malachi right now is he's already in the gym, man. He's already working on stuff that they told him that he needs to improve. And, you know, you've seen Reeves, you saw Oway increase their games and what they do, expand, get out of their comfort zone. I think you're going to see the same thing from Malachi because he got some very valuable information, and I'm not surprised at all that he had those guys turning their heads and saying, well, maybe this dude than I thought, you know. But that's what I'm hoping, and that's what I'm kind of expecting from Malachi.
11: I was talking, I think it was at Maggie Davis on Wednesday, we were talking about this, and yeah, so there were games where you would look at what Malachi did or parts of games, and just you could see what the upside was there, how much was there. And I think that the Florida game was one of them down in Gainesville because he had a double-double in that game that Kentucky played down in Gainesville and was fantastic. And then I remember out in Arkansas, they started going through him early there in the second half to kind of reassert control of the game. And those were just examples of what the – you know, the longer version, if you will, could look like.
12: Yeah, everybody talks about he needs to get stronger and his hands need to get better and he needs to be able to hold on to the ball better in traffic and around the basket when he's rebounding. Yeah, he has to improve in that kind of stuff. But as you look at the NBA, those bigs – are doing some stuff that the bigs in my day didn't do. I mean, they handle the ball. They sometimes, I'm not talking about everybody, but Wembanyama, he's bringing the ball up the floor, you know, starting offense. I mean, those bigs now are not just your traditional back-to-the-basket kind of big, although Malachi could be effective in that part of the game as well. So
13: Goose,
12: he has
13: right
12: a
13: there.
12: Lot of stuff to improve on.
13: Let me pick up on that when we come right back. Second half of the Leach Report just around the corner with a Goose. Jack Gibbons.
14: It's Thursday, May 28th. How are you, Kentucky? Let's talk sports and start with the round ball here on the Kentucky News Network. The Kentucky Wildcats renew their rivalry with the Louisville Cardinals. We now know when. December 12th at Rupp Arena. The 2026 edition of the matchup returning to a more traditional mid-December spot on the calendar. The game will air on the ESPN platform. Of course, all eyes on Coach Mark Pope as he continues to build this roster around transfer guard Zoom Diallo and Alex Wilkins. One person they're watching closely, of course, former Iowa State big fella Milan Momcilovic. He has officially withdrawn his name from the NBA draft. The Kentucky Wildcat football team now knows kickoff times for the first three games of the upcoming season, including the debut of head coach Will Stein. Kentucky will open September 5th against Youngstown State on SEC Network Plus, followed by a 3:30 SEC showdown with Alabama on September 12th on ABC, and a road trip to Texas A&M on September 9th. That'll be on ESPN or ESPN2. The opener streamed rather than aired on national TV, making a unique start to the season for head coach Will Stein. Turning now to baseball, the Reds wrapped things up in the Big Apple yesterday.
15: Swung through, strike three. Pretty good breaking ball from Abbott. Not only did it have some snap to it, but look at that location.
14: Never going 3-up, 3-down, the Reds unfortunately stranded a season-high 17. They come up short against New York, falling 4-2 to the Mets, but Andrew Abbott delivering another strong outing as he continues his turnaround, working six innings, allowing three runs, two earned while striking out four. And speaking of the Diamond, two teams punching their ticket around the state to Lexington and the Kentucky Baseball State Tournament. Bowling Green defeats Greenwood at Western Kentucky 7-5. They win the fourth region. McCracken County upends Paducah-Tillman in the first region. They move on to Lexington. And for the ladies in Louisville, at Homer Stadium, defending champion Assumption moves on. They beat Atherton 13-2 to win the 7th region. Bullet East takes home the 6th region with a 5-1 win over Mercy. And Ballard Memorial wins the 1st region. They beat Hickman County at Paducah-Tillman 7-4. Have a great day, Kentucky. I'm Scott Fitzgerald.
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13: 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When you need to buy or rent heavy equipment, that's who you need to call. Chatting with the Goose, Jack Gibbons. And Father's Day is just around the corner, so if you... Surely by now most of you have They Call Me Goose, his book with Doug Brunk. But if you don't,
11: Father's Day is a good time to pick one up. Anything going on, Goose? Any events with your book or alumni events coming up for you?
12: Well, no, not really, Tom. We have gotten some dates on some stuff coming up, but for the summer it's pretty slow, but to pick up in the fall and, of course, as it gets closer to basketball season. But I will say that one of the events that I'm looking forward to, and I know we have a while before the SEC gets here, but it's going to be really nice, and that is Dan Issel is coming out with his book. Doug Brunk, who helped me with my book and was a co-writer, is also doing Dan Issel's book. So we're going to have some signings where Dan and I and, you know, Macy might be out there. We'll all, Jay Scheidler, will all be together to sign books and sell books. So I'm looking forward to that happening coming up pretty soon. But Dan's book comes out in the fall, so it's going to be fun.
11: Yeah, I was just trading emails actually with Doug earlier, I guess it was last week, about getting the timeline and getting something set up. So looking forward to that one. Looking forward to, obviously, the next basketball season with Malachi Moreno back at the five spot. So they've got three five-men in Cupnong and Potter behind Moreno. They've got multiple point guards now. The one place where it would be nice to add one more guy, it seems like, would be another shooter from the wing, and that's the young man from Iowa State is at the top of the list there. So hopefully we'll know soon about that, but that would be a great final piece to the puzzle.
12: Boy, if we're able to land him, and I know Mark is doing everything he possibly can to get that done. When I say Mark, of course, I'm talking about all of his staff. But, you know, I have to say I don't know a whole lot about all the new guys coming in. I mean, you and I get so caught up during the season, what's happening in the SEC and what's happening with the teams we're going to play. We don't get to follow teams in Oregon or points beyond, who knows. We don't get to follow those players as much. So I'm looking forward to getting into the gym. But one thing I can say is this Montelvic guy, man, he is awesome player. I mean, he shoots it. I mean, we saw him up close and personal. Actually saw too much of him in that game. So he is, of all the players I saw over the course of last year, he is one of the top five, for sure, players that I saw last season. He just so patiently and maturely goes about his game. He didn't get off to a good start against us, but he ended up being the guy who makes it happen. So to add a guy like that who shoots it as well as he shoots it and commands the attention that he commands, even if he's not shooting it, you have to have one guy on him and another guy ready to help out. So that opens up the floor for so many other guys on the floor. So of all the guys that Mark has tried to land, this guy is one that, boy, you get him and he's a team changer by himself.
11: You make a good point about just his patience. Just looking back at the box score, he had 20 points in the game. I remember it was right in front of us, just down to your right, where Kentucky had a shot to secure a rebound late in the first half. Didn't come up with it, and it gets kicked out to Onchilovich in the corner.
12: He
11: drains the three, and I think that may have been his first basket at that point. And then
12: it was.
11: Game broke open in the second half, a large part because of what he was able to do, him and Lipsy, of combined for 46 points for the two of them. So, yeah, I mean, he was a guy that just kind of let the game come to him. So it would be such a tremendous pickup. Mark talked about in his article with Daryl Bird that's out at the catspaws.com site from down at the SEC meetings about really wanting to and thinking they can get the pace kicked back up a lot more, maybe even more than they did the first season when they were scoring in the 80s. But they definitely need to get back there to that point to have it be the kind of the way he likes for his teams to play. And he's got the kind of roster, even if they don't get Momčilović, but that would add to it, to play the way he wants to play, I think.
12: Yeah, that would be awesome to see. And I think we will be in much better shape this season with the attention they paid to the point guard slot over this, mm-hmm. this summer. You know, when you lose that point guard and you have to now bring guys in who are not used to running that, it's going to be very difficult. And to get that pace up, teams know how to play you. And, you know, as good a job as Denzel did filling in. He wasn't a point guard. He didn't want to be a point guard. Now he's better for it now, but he didn't want that position. So now you, number one, let's hope we don't have to deal with injuries. Okay. That's the first thing.
11: Amen.
12: But to play that pace, you still have to be able to rotate at least two point guards in there to keep that pace going. So I'm looking forward to picking up the pace again.
11: Back to Malachi, we have seen what he can do passing the basketball. What can you envision him adding to his game offensively? I mean, more back to the basket moves do you think he has? Do you see him being a guy who could hit an occasional three? What do you think?
12: No, I would like to see his game improve facing the basket. Look, I'm not comparing, and please don't hear this, but hear that. But what Karl Anthony does for the Knicks is just amazing. And Karl coming out, he could shoot it, but he had to improve in that facing the basket area, I still go back to the last game the Knicks played against the Cavs, man, and he caught it at the top of the key. And now you have to respect his ability to shoot it. So Malachi might need to mix a couple of those in. But, man, he showed that pump fake and put the ball on the floor and got to the basket and finished in traffic. Finished in traffic is the big part because Malachi is going to have to improve there. But he did that two or maybe three times in a row that just completely helped open up the game even more. So I can see Malachi becoming more of a Karl Anthony Towns. He's not the most physical player. Neither is Karl Anthony, although he defends the paint pretty well. But handling that ball, creating off the dribble, moving it, keeping that one more pass going on that offense is what I can see Malachi getting to, and some of the areas he will need to improve.
11: Yeah, I like that analogy. I'm just looking back, flipping through some box scores here for the Knicks. Game three in the Cleveland series, Carl had 13 points and 7 assists and no turnovers. He had 3 assists
12: exactly.
11: In the game four win. So, yeah, that's what you're talking about.
12: Yeah, those kind of numbers. And I can see Malachi not having the turnovers because a lot of his turnovers came off of getting a rebound or catching it in the paint and then bringing it down, little guys come get it, that kind of stuff. When you learn that you don't bring that ball down, you hold on to it, you're not going to have turnovers. So Malachi is a good passer, and Mark wants him to be even a better passer and to pass it more, facilitate more. So those are the kind of steps that gets him more to the Karl Anthony Towns version of where I think he could ultimately get.
11: Yeah, and that was the thing I was mentioning earlier, that when we did, I think it was the first game last season, I can't remember if it was the exhibition or the first actual game, but I asked Mark about what was it that caught his eye with Malachi Moreno in the recruitment process, and the first thing he went to was his ability as a passer, and then we got to see that as the season began to unfold.
12: Yeah, and he needed to become more comfortable with the college game. And he got more and more comfortable as the season progressed. He got better at that kind of stuff. The problem was he was facing so many different versions of defenses, how they're going to play him, where's the double team coming from, when is the double team coming, after the first dribble, as soon as he catches it, when he gets it and starts his move. I mean, you have to figure all of that stuff out. It's hard to do in 1 year. So Malachi took big steps as the season went on, but I think the surface has barely been scratched with him when it comes to where we're going to see him ultimately take his game.
13: That is the Goose, Jack Givens. Thank you, Goose.
12: Thanks, Tom. Hey, by the way, I will say this about book signing. My buddy Derek Bolin up in Hazard, he wants to get, and I need to get with you to get some dates, but he wants to get you and me there in Hazard for book signing and a grand opening kind of thing that he has going on. And he sent me a text day before yesterday. So anyway, I'll get with you on that. But we will be in Hazard because I told him I'd sign the date and I was pretty sure you would.
13: Absolutely. Be glad to. Love to do that. Thank you, Goose.
12: All right, Tom. Thanks.
13: It's the Late Report. We'll be right back.
0: ABC News, I'm Sherry Preston. The U.S. military this morning is calling it an egregious ceasefire violation. Missiles intercepted by Kuwait, launched by Iran. Worries about the state of the ceasefire sending oil prices up again in early morning trading. Sources tell ABC News the Justice Department is now investigating E. Jean Carroll, the woman who accused President Trump of sexual assault and won a $5 million civil judgment against him. Here's ABC's Alex Mallon.
1: It's unclear what precedent there is for the Justice Department getting involved in a civil deposition that does not relate in any way to a statement that's related to federal law enforcement. Again, the Justice Department was in no way at any point involved in this lawsuit that was brought by E. Jean Carroll until President Trump sought to have the case dismissed.
0: Nine people are still unaccounted for and presumed dead after the rupture of a chemical tank in Washington state. Two people are confirmed dead. This is ABC News.
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13: This report coming to you from the Clark's Pump and Chop Studio. Return, refresh, and refuel. Justin Rowland normally with us at this time, but he had to reschedule, so we'll get back with him next week. I've got an interview here that I did earlier this week with Cherie DeVoe.
11: to talk about Golden Tempo preparing for the Belmont Stakes. And he is doing that, the Derby winner is doing that, out at Keeneland. And he'll have his, I think he's tentatively scheduled to have his last timed workout tomorrow morning. And it's open to the public out at Keeneland. You can go watch the Derby winner go through his last pre-Belmont workout, most likely should be tomorrow, and then he'll ship up on Saturday to New York to prepare for the June 6th Belmont Stakes. But here now, Cherie DeVoe.
2: The work on Memorial Day here at Keeneland, Memorial Day weekend, what impressed you about what you saw?
3: So it looks like he took another step forward. He, Golden Tempo is now kind of, instead of going through the motions of breezing like he had been, he really is aggressive in his work, in the bridle, wanting to be ahead of his company, and he had another really nice gallop out.
2: What causes a horse to have that kind of a light bulb coming on moment?
3: A lot of it's just maturity. You hope that they get it at some point. Colts, they come around on their own time. Some of them are very precocious. Some of them get understand what they're doing with racing, which is his case.
2: Last year, I went back and looked at the Belmont that Sovereignty won last year, and he was so much closer to the pace than he had been in the Derby and a lot of his other races. Do you see that happening at some point for Golden Tempo?
3: I'm hoping. You know, we've tried to get him at least closer to the field, to not give himself so much to do. A lot of that's going to depend on the pace in front of him. You know, don't want to change his running style. He's effective with that nice turn of foot at the end. But I would like to see him at least closer than so many lengths behind.
2: How has he evolved as a racehorse from the first start to now what you're getting ready to do?
3: So he's a horse that physically also was behind maturity, and he was big and heavy. As he's run, he's gotten a lot fitter looking, a lot more muscular, you know, just overall looks more mature.
2: Was the first, can you remember the first moment when you thought he had the ability to do something like he did?
3: Well, when he won going 6 furlongs, a horse that runs like him, they're not really supposed to do that. So it just shows that the quality's there, the determination's there. So we were looking forward to him developing with time, with distance. And it really was the going into the Derby, we thought he had the talent. We were just waiting for all the pieces to come together, and they did going into the Derby.
2: A lot of things have to work well to win a race, but especially I would think it's a little challenging for a horse that's coming out of it like him. How did Jose come to understand him as well as he clearly does?
3: Well, Jose doesn't panic. He's been on him in all of his races and helps us in the morning for some workouts. So Jose is the one that, you know, has to know what the pace is in front of him, what judge time the ride right. So that's all Jose and his ability as a jockey.
2: How has it worked well to keep him here at Keeneland?
3: He's been training really well on this track. You know, he's trying to keep things as consistent as we can. And, you know, I have a large string here, and this track has been a really fair and easy to train on surface.
2: What have you seen in his training since the win of the Derby to now?
3: He's a lot more confident. It's not just in his training, it's around the barn. He acts, you know, he touts himself, he comes out, he's got a bit more spring in his step, instead of just being aloof. He's always been really well behaved, but he's kind of just aloof going through the motions. Now he's, he goes out there, he's kind of understands, he plays it up, looks at the crowd, and really has, you know, it's a little cliche, but pep in his step.
2: Sounds a little bit like you're describing an athlete, a human athlete,
3: yeah,
2: that has a swagger.
3: Yes, exactly. He most definitely does.
2: What's it been like for you with all the attention that's come with this win?
3: It's been overwhelming, but, you know, the one thing about being a horse trainer is it's incredibly grounding, because we have to do the same thing every day, and that's what makes us good, is we don't rest on our laurels. We won the Derby 3 weeks ago, and got a bunch of two-year-olds in, a bunch of horses running. So, you know, we can savor that, but we have to keep moving forward with our stable.
2: What's been the most fun thing that you've had the chance to do?
3: The most fun thing was definitely going to Yankee Stadium and throwing out the first pitch. I'm actually a lifelong Yankees fan, so that was definitely the highlight of anything that we've done.
2: And you, did you play softball?
3: Yeah, I did. I played softball into college.
2: Did you pitch?
3: No, I was a second baseman.
2: Okay.
3: So, but I haven't thrown a ball in 20 years. So, the however many years I played softball didn't matter when I went out there to do that.
11: So, Cherie DeVoe, rolling with all the punches here is she is getting has been besieged by interview requests and has done a fantastic job with all of that, and now doing a fantastic job of keeping her horse focused on the next objective, which is the Belmont a week from Saturday. And again, the tentative plan, unless it's something changes, was for him to have his last timed workout tomorrow out at Keeneland. And again, open to the public if you want to go check out the Derby winner as he prepares for the Belmont Stakes. Heading to a break. We'll come back, close out this edition of the Leach Report.

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1: 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All of our Triple Crown coverage this spring presented by Claiborne Farm, doing the usual unusually well. That's where Golden Tempo spent his formative years, born and raised at Claiborne Farm. And a couple of notes looking ahead to the Belmont a week from Saturday. This courtesy of DRF.com. Chip Honcho and Potente both are out of the prospective Belmont field. Chip Honcho's going to, well, we don't know what his next start's going to be, according to trainer Steve Asmussen. But for Potente, trained by Bob Baffert, it'll be the Matt Wynn Stakes the day after the Belmont, and that'll be at Churchill Downs a week from Sunday. Shufflebean Coffee's a longtime partner of the Leach Report, and it's a group of Kentuckians that started this company back in 2012 with a commitment to excellence. You can read about that at shufflebean.us. You can order some of the product while you're there. You can get it through Amazon, too, or at Central Kentucky Meyer stores. Fantastic aroma, even better taste. Put some hustle in your shuffle today with Shufflebean Coffee. And a happy heavenly birthday to UK basketball legend of the past, Bob Branham. Played in the 40s. Played in the early part of the 40s, then left to work to serve in World War II and came back to play for Kentucky. And then a season at Michigan State. Went on to play in the NBA for the Celtics. Was a 6'5 center and an outstanding player in the early years for Coach Rupp. That will do it for this edition of the Leach Report. We'll see you tomorrow to close out the week.
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6: The Fayette County Public School Board approved a short-term loan in the tentative budget for the upcoming school year. The loan will be worth up to $95 million for expenses, despite reluctancy from board members like Amanda Ferguson. Multiple speakers, however, were supportive of financial officer Kina Coe, but wanted Superintendent Dr. Demetrius Liggins to resign.
7: Ms. Coe can fix this problem. She is on the right path to fix the financial problem. But the work that Ms. Coe is doing cannot restore the public trust as long as Dr. Liggins remains employed by the district.
6: The audio from WKYT, Liggins did not respond. The tentative budget must be presented by Saturday to the Kentucky Department of Education. Clay City Police look for a driver involved in a hit and run. It happened along Winchester Road near the park and ride lot. Officers are looking for a dark colored car with severe front end damage and the hood possibly flown up as the driver left the scene. Call the Powell County Dispatch with information, 606-663-4116. A final report details the official cause of the Givaudan plant explosion.
8: On Wednesday, the U.S. Chemical Safety and Hazard Investigation Board released a 96-page report on the incident that killed two workers and injured three others in November of 2024. CSB chairperson Steve Owens said, quote, "This tragic incident was a catastrophe waiting to happen." The report says that investigators have concluded that Givaudan did not fully understand the chemical hazards involved in its processes. Additionally, it said the company had weaknesses in safety planning and training. It's now confirmed that a 2,500-gallon reactor exploded because a sugar ingredient used for the food coloring overheated, broke down too fast, and created dangerous pressure. Also included in the report, a photo of the room the people who died were in. It was said to be, quote, blast resistant. I'm John Shannon.
6: And I'm Lee Mowen.
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15: Welcome, everyone. 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I'm Shannon the Dude. I'm in the Louisville studio, back from an extended Memorial Day weekend vacation. 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Billy, you leave for a few days. A lot happens. We got Moreno coming back. We got times release for the UK football season coming up. We got KS Bar closing down. There's all kinds of stuff happening, and I'm back here with you for a couple of days at least, Billy. We got the KSR Golf Scramble going on tomorrow, a whole lot going on, and thanks for holding it down the last couple of days. Who did you have in here for the pre-show? I didn't get to hear any of
16: it. Yeah, of course. We had Jack Pilgrim and JoJo Kemp and Lee K. Howard all tried to fill your shoes while you were gone. I hope you're well-rested. Us normal people went back to work 2 days ago, but yeah. I'm glad that you're here. And how was your trip?
15: It was good, man. It was good. Always good to, get away for a few days, relax, and not have to worry about, hanging out with you every day. I get a break from you.
16: Well, you leave for one weekend and your sports bar that you're a co-owner of shuts down.
15: Yeah, that was the big news yesterday. And I knew this was coming. And it's one of those things that it's disappointing, but I get it. Look, in case you didn't see the news, KS Bar and Grill will be closing after Railbird Fest, and it's still going to exist in some form. It still will be in partnership with another bar, which I don't know how much Matt has said, so I don't want to get into too many details on that, just not in much, case we're not supposed to say the name of, you know, who we're in partnership with. But KS Bar and Grill will still exist in some form on game days, which is really when we're at our best, Billy. I mean, KS Bar, when it was, you know, the whole idea of it was based on we are an event bar, you know, like when there's something big going on in town, whether it's a concert or, of course, a Kentucky basketball game or football game, baseball game, whatever it is, we kind of wanted to be the place where all UK fans could go to watch the games. And I think, you know, we've done that pretty well over the last 8 years. But, you know, the restaurant business, Billy, is one of those businesses that is really, really tough to be profitable and to sustain that profitability. And, and just because of, you know, the constant cost of everything that it, you know, requires to run the business. And, you know, we were doing great on game days, doing great on days where there was a concert. But then what about all those other days? You got to, you know, you can't just exist on game day, or I guess you can if you're doing the new business model that we're going to be doing moving forward. But as a full-time restaurant, you got to have constant business. And, you know, COVID was tough. We got through that. You look at the sort of downfall or the downward trend of Kentucky basketball over the last several years. I think that has also affected business a little bit. But, you know, disappointing, as I say, but at least we're still going to be around in some form on game days, and fans will still be able to come out and enjoy KS Bar and Grill. But, Billy, I don't know if you had a chance to talk about it on the pre-show yesterday, but kind of sad news, but we're still going to be around.
16: Yeah, really disappointing. I mean, I feel like I just got my picture up on the wall over there and my hay bale trophy.
15: Well, guess what? We're taking it down.
16: There.
15: We're taking it right back down.
16: No, come on.
15: We'll give it back to you.
16: That's not right. That's not right. I feel like I just made the Wall of Fame. But, man, a lot of memories yesterday that Matt and Drew and myself shared on KSR. You know, I think of Ryan being thrown through a table by Cash Daniel, getting ready for the Florida game, I believe it was.
15: Yeah, I think we did it a couple of times with him.
16: Yeah, I remember you hosting Harry Potter trivia night, dressed up as Harry Potter.
15: Oh, was that who I was dressed up as? I didn't know.
16: Well, as a wizard, I guess.
15: Okay.
16: I don't know if it was that.
15: Maybe
16: it
15: was.
16: If he had the scar and everything.
15: That's a great memory. I was doing the trivia, and I was just reading off this piece of paper. You know, you think I created the questions for Harry Potter trivia?
16: Oh, we know.
15: Like,
16: we
15: I've
16: know
15: never seen a second of Harry Potter, and if I have my way, I'll never see a second of it. But they said, hey, will you come in and host Harry Potter trivia? I said, sure. You know, anything to entertain people and get people to come out to the bar. And I mispronounced, I guess it's Hermione. Is that something on
16: You've learned it all these years later.
15: Okay, well, it looked like to me Hermione. And I said Hermione, and this woman gave me the death stare like I had just called her mother a bad name. And she goes, it's Hermione. And I was like, okay, all right. You know, I made the nerds mad by mispronouncing somebody in Harry Potter. But yeah, that
16: is an all-timer.
15: That was a great moment. You know, I think I also dressed up one time as Spider-Man and did, like, superhero trivia.
16: Oh, you did? I don't remember that
15: one. Don't forget that. You don't remember that?
16: No.
15: I was in a full Spider-Man bodysuit.
16: I don't think the pre-show existed at that point.
15: No, it did. It was just like maybe last year, I think.
16: Last year?
15: Yes, yes.
16: Okay, well, my memory is failing me then.
15: I remember setting up and doing OVW shows right there in the parking lot. A couple of OVW shows.
16: Brought the ringer out there. They were towing cars over at the Dairy Queen.
15: Ryan Lemon tried to get in the ring, and Doug Basham's like, he didn't know who Ryan was, and he nearly went in there and tackled him, like legitimately ripped him out of the ring. And Ryan had to explain to him that, no, I'm one of the owners here. A lot of great memories over the years.
16: Yeah, I hosted the Office trivia night. It went so well, they asked me to do it again. And then that was it, because I think the questions were too hard.

0: Because I feel like if my sports team loses, I really don't want to watch the rest of the games or don't want to think about it too much. After a win, I'm fine with it. But when you're a Kentucky-centric bar, you alluded to it when Kentucky basketball has not played well, when Matt orders chicken wings for the entire NCAA tournament and they lose in the first round, that can, you know, that can be really tough, right?
1: No, yeah, I think it was a lot of factors. And it, as I said before, like, it is tough, tough business to be in to begin with, just the restaurant business in general. And you go out to eat and, you know, prices are going up, the cost of food goes up. They have to pass that along to the customers at any restaurant that you go to. Really, just the cost of living is just crazy right now.
0: Yeah.
1: So, you know, it's one of those things where we had a good run. I'm proud of what it achieved and what it accomplished over those years, being able to give all the Kentucky fans a place to go to. And like I said, stay tuned. We'll have more details on the future of KS Bar and how it will exist moving forward.
0: I mean, you started a restaurant right before COVID, right? Yeah. Just a couple years before. And then we're still able to survive that for a while. You guys pivoted and did the deliveries or takeouts there for a while. So it was, I can imagine it's tough, but it'll still live on in some capacity. We'll get to celebrate it on game days. And like you said, that's when it's at its best, when Ryan's ripped his shirt off or, you know, somebody's spraying champagne around after a big win.
1: Alice Bluegown played there too one time. That was a lot of fun. They set us up there on the balcony or the patio area. Played out there. That was awesome. And, a lot of good memories there. So, like I said, we'll give you more details. Speaking of Alice Bluegown, we're playing tonight, Billy.
0: Tonight,
1: we're coming back, hitting the ground running. We're playing. This is going to be a cool show. We're playing outside, which I checked the weather. We're all good. It's going to be a beautiful night.
0: All clear.
1: We're playing outside of the Oxmoor Mall.
0: Oh, interesting.
1: You know, like, who was it back in the 80s? Was it, you know, I don't know why I'm asking you.
0: Yeah, wrong person.
1: I think it was Tiffany. There was, like, somebody named Tiffany, and she had, like, one hit song, and they would take her around, and she would go around, and she would tour malls all throughout the country. So I don't know, like, when the last time anybody ever went to see a show, a music show at a mall, but we're not going to be playing inside the mall, you know, over by the Payless shoes and the whatever else is still in the mall.
0: Auntie Anne's, the pretzel bites.
1: we're not gonna be playing there. We're actually gonna be outside on the backside, over by like where Putt Shack is and Top Golf.
0: Okay.
1: So they've already called the police department and the fire department. And they're like, hey, we got a loud rock band coming tonight. So don't call the cops.
0: Noise ordinance.
1: We got it all clear. So we start at 7 o'clock tonight. So if you're in the Louisville area, come by. And you'll hear us before you see us because we are loud. So
0: I am surprised how busy that area is, like with the Top Golf and the Putt Shack. It just gets packed over there around a certain time of the day, especially Fridays and weekends. So add Alice Bluegown and a little rock music to the mix tonight at the backside of Oxmoor Mall.
1: We've talked about malls and stuff. Like, I don't know. I go to the mall maybe like around Christmas, and I don't really think to go to the mall really any other time of the year. But anytime I've ever passed the mall, you think of something that maybe won't exist in 10 years from now. Malls are still thriving.
0: You think they are going to stick around?
1: No, I think so. Like, there's some of them that are shutting down, but the ones here in Louisville, like, I don't know, if you go by Jefferson Mall, that one's a little sad. But the other two, Oxmoor and what's the other one? Mall St. Matthews.
0: St. Matthews.
1: I feel like every time you go by there on Shelbyville Road, it is just bustling. There's always people in there. So I think if you got more than one mall in your city, there's probably, you know, the favorite mall that everybody goes to. But
0: yeah,
1: I think there will be some malls that eventually shut down, but I think there's always going to be like whatever big city has like the mall. There's always going to be, I think, one of those at least that exists in big cities.
0: Well, I still love a good food court.
1: Oh, yeah.
0: You know, me and the missus will try to make two or three laps around to see if we can get how many bourbon chickens that we can get.
1: Oh, you do the sample thing where they're like, sample, sample, sample.
0: Exactly.
1: You go by and like you sample one and then you put a mustache on and some glasses and you come by and get another one.
0: Usually like 30, 40 minutes pass and they forget your face and you can usually get another one. You know,
1: you're like a bird sitting on a beach waiting for somebody to throw them a breadcrumb.
0: Well, when in Rome, right? Like when you're at the mall, that's kind of what you do. I loved hanging out with my friends at the mall. I don't know if it's still a hangout spot for teenagers. We've been going to the Peddler's Mall recently, which is just, I mean, that's fun.
1: Yeah.
0: I mean, with everybody that's able to rent their own booth and sell whatever they want. So I thought you were going to say malls weren't going to exist in 20 years. And I was going to say something to the effect of, oh, come on, Shannon. We still have communal meeting places, but I'm glad you're on this side because I think they will.

0: exist too. Now, movie theaters, who knows?
1: Like, yeah. Amazon and just online buying has cut down so much on people going out. Just the convenience of having it just dropped off at your front door. But there's always going to be, I think, people, at least, like I said, there will be one that still exists in big cities. Are mall walkers still a thing? People that go to malls and just walk?
0: You remember? For fun? Just do that?
1: They'll just like...
0: For entertainment?
1: It's usually old people, and they'll go to a mall, and they'll just walk.
0: I imagine so. I bet you they're still doing it.
1: They use it as their track, basically.
0: Well, yeah, it's AC. AC powered,
1: exactly.
0: Right? You're not sweating outside, so it's actually not the worst idea. Maybe get a little bourbon chicken in the middle of your walk or something like that.
1: Just get a little protein on your way through.
0: Exactly. Yeah. I could walk for a long time if I had little bourbon chicken breaks every now and then. So
1: 859-280-2287. We're going to come back. We're going to talk about Moreno, who I'm sure you talked about yesterday, Billy. Mm-hmm. Made his announcement. He's coming back to Kentucky. What we think that means for this Kentucky roster, how we feel about the roster as it is now. Momchilovich announced yesterday, Billy, that he is going to be coming back to college. Where will he go? We'll make our prediction on that and talk about some Kentucky football games, times that have been released, and a whole lot more. Everything from the past week we'll catch up on with you. Coming up next here on the KSR Pre-Show, we'll be right back. It's Shannon the Dude, and to talk to me and Billy, give us a call on the Clark's Pup and Shop phone line at 859-280-2287.
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7: Partly cloudy today with daytime highs approaching 83. Northeast winds 5 to 10 miles per hour. Tonight, lows dip down to about 59. 82 tomorrow, sunshine mixed with clouds at times. 79 Saturday with a chance for storms. 80 Sunday, chance for storms continues. Take a look at the extended forecast, 80 Monday, 78 Tuesday, and 79 on Wednesday. From the Wayne Weather Center, I'm meteorologist Paul Trombley. Currently, it's 70 degrees.
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9: It's been 1 week since you looked at me.
1: Welcome back. It is the KSR Pre-Show. Shannon the Dude, Billy Rutledge, 859-280-2287. Tomorrow, Billy, we've got the KSR Golf Scramble going on in Lexington. the University Club, which I will be there with you. But I understand that you've got to run, but you can't play in the scramble tomorrow because Kentucky baseball's got a game going on.
0: I know. Right? I know, man. I'm devastated. I was looking forward to it, but I got to do my part as a member of the team. Mm-hmm. Shannon, I mean, the team needs me for some playoff baseball, and that's what I'll be
1: you're
0: doing.
1: You're part of the iHeart team, not the baseball team, let's be clear.
0: Well, I mean, I think it's blurred lines.
1: Are you wearing your, like, baseball jersey while you're in there pushing buttons?
0: No, I'm not. Even though the baseball managers do, maybe I should go in full jersey.
1: Yeah.
0: But no, I'll just be making sure we get on the air. That's at noon on Friday against Wake Forest.
1: Mm-hmm.
0: And speaking of things, last night the bowling league was last night at Southland Lanes, and Drew came out with us, had a good time. We played a team called Suck It Pins, and they did the DX chop every time they got a strike.
1: Yeah,
0: but they also had a turkey chain. So like if you see the turnover chain, you get a turnover, we put the chain on. You get a turkey, you get to put the chain on. And Shannon, let me tell you, there was nothing I wanted more in my life than to wear the turkey chain.
1: Never, just a gold chain.
0: It was like a big silver chain.
1: Silver chain.
0: Yeah. And then it's got a big turkey on it. Mm-hmm. And so I got two strikes. The entire bowling alley looked my way to see if I'd get that third, and I did not.
1: Oh, you
0: Drew
1: choked.
0: Did not either. He had two strikes twice and didn't get the turkey chain, but the fiance did. She got the turkey chain.
1: Wow.
0: Got to wear it.
1: Marissa got it.
0: Yeah, she got it. Wow. She played great last night. So.
1: Wow.
0: It was a lot of fun. And when you incorporate props like turkey chains, that's just what you can get at the KSR Bowling League.
1: Oh, that sounds like a lot of fun. I got to get there. Although, like, do you get anything for bowling three straight gutter balls? Because I feel like I could wear that. Like a dunce cap or something like that.
0: And there's no bumpers. Like, they can't just, like, make that exception for you, dude. This is league play, Smokey.
1: Oh, that's a shame.
0: Yeah.
1: It's not. There are rules here.
0: Yeah, there.
1: Market 8.
0: Not NOM. Yeah.
1: Well, I'm sad that you can't play in the scramble tomorrow. So, like, who is going to be in your team? Are you just going to, like, abandon your team?
0: Well, I wasn't going to have a team. I was actually going to sit on a hole and hit driver for teams who couldn't get it in the fairway, dude, because that's what I do is I hit fairways. So I'll be with you in spirit.
1: That's right. And we'll be there for the pre-show, right? You'll still be there.
0: That's right. Yeah, we'll be there doing that.
1: Kentucky baseball got in. Big news. Were you surprised to see that Kentucky made it into the NCAA tournament? I mean, while we're talking about baseball... do you think it was, you don't think it was deserved. You went on a big rant, if I remember correctly, the Friday before saying Kentucky baseball does not belong in the NCAA tournament because they canceled that Northern Kentucky game and you were really hot about it. And now, I mean, I don't know, is this maybe karma? And now that you're missing the KSR golf scramble?
0: Because... Oh, don't put that on me, Ricky Bobby. You think that was my fault?
1: Sorry, are you upset?
0: Self-inflicted?
1: Are you upset that Kentucky baseball makes the tournament?
0: No, Shannon, no, stop
1: week.
0: That. I'm not going to say that on the air. I'm upset they're playing more baseball. We want them to play more baseball.
1: You did.
0: I stand by my take that was
1: Friday.
0: Soft. That was a soft move. Oh, we don't want to throw too many pitchers because we got such an important series.
1: Yeah.
0: Well, you should have made that decision when you made the initial schedule.
1: Do you think, before we move on, that maybe other teams will see this and go, well, Kentucky canceled a game that really didn't matter late in the season. They still made the NCAA tournament. Do you think this is going to, I guess what I'm asking is, by Kentucky baseball getting into the NCAA tournament after canceling a game for really no reason other than we're tired, we don't want to play the game, do you think that in the future, if there's other teams, and there will be other teams somewhere along the line, and you know maybe next season or maybe it's two seasons from now, that looks back at this Kentucky team and goes, well, they made the NCAA tournament. They canceled a non-conference game that was essentially meaningless late in the season. We're going to do the same thing. Do you think that will... maybe carry over to another team?
0: Well, God, I hope not. But two generations from now, Shannon, they may be canceling games because somebody's got a tummy ache, right? Like, who knows how far it could go. I'll tell you what will change is scheduling midweek games the final week of the regular season because the SEC tournament starts the next week and your weekend series always starts on Thursday.
1: Yeah.
0: So, I mean, there's the natural correction of this is they just don't need to schedule it. But the committee said they were 15-9 against the field and were never swept throughout the year. I think those were two of the major factors that got Kentucky baseball in. And they're in a tough regional, man. West Virginia is pretty good. They're hot right now. Wake Forest is a solid team. So they're going to have to play some good ball to get out of this regional. But I'm glad they're playing, dude, and hopefully they can find some success on Friday.
1: Something else that happened while I was gone, Malachi Moreno announced he is coming back to Kentucky. That obviously is huge for the Cats. as we're still waiting to see what Momcilovic is going to announce, where he's going. But, you know, good news that Moreno is coming back. It gives you some consistency from last season, some continuation from the roster last year. A guy that Mark Pope says, Billy, he thinks is going to be the best big man in the country. Do you think it was a wise decision for Moreno to come back?
0: I do, yeah. Not to mention that he'll probably make more money in college. Just think about the lifestyle that you live if you're a fringe first-round NBA talent. Maybe you're not on the roster. Maybe you go to the G League for a couple months, dude. You're taking charter buses to middle-of-nowhere places instead.
1: Yep.
0: You're going to be flying private. You're going to be playing for the biggest program in college basketball. You're a Kentucky kid. You get to soak that in another year. And, dude, he played great at times last year. Really did. I mean, started 30 of 36 games. If he can get stronger holding the ball, he could really be a guy that averages maybe double digits this year. And boy, does Kentucky need him. I mean, this was a kind of a maybe more of a sigh of relief.
1: Yeah.
0: Right? Than anything? Because this is somebody they're really banking on playing a lot of minutes just because of, you know, he played so much last year and you just don't have that much talent. Now, kind of all eyes go to Momcilovic, right? And what he's going to do.
1: Yeah, he just announced he's coming back to college. So he's got it narrowed down between Kentucky, Louisville, Arizona, St. John's. We had Jeff Goodman on with us on KSR, what was that, a couple weeks ago or last week? And he was saying that he thinks St. John's is going to be where he goes. But, you know, Pitino just got a big recruit yesterday as well. I can't say the guy's name.
0: Try it.
1: Yesufu?
0: Yeah, that's right. That's close enough.
1: Is that good?
0: Yeah.
1: Okay.
0: Yeah.
1: And I don't even have that in front of me. I'm just going off memory.
0: Oh, even better.
1: Which, by the way, I saw the spelling bee was going on. Do you think you can spell Yesufu without looking at it?
0: Oh, well, I'm looking at it right now.
1: Okay. So but anyway, Momcilovic, though, you know, look, if you're able to get Momcilovic in addition to Moreno, all of a sudden, I think a lot of that pessimism would flip. I mean, Momcilovic is the number one player in the portal now that he's coming back to college. You get him, you get a guy that's a good shooter, can play, you know, he's a big man as well, and a guy that kind of tore Kentucky up in the tournament last year when they played each other. You get him, all of a sudden, I think a lot of the negative thoughts about this roster that we've had for the last month or so sort of flip a little bit. I'm not saying that everybody's entirely in on this roster because of let's not forget there were still a lot of misses by Pope in the offseason. But if you're able to get not only Moreno to come back, you got one piece. If you can get Momcilovic to come in here and play for Kentucky, all of a sudden now I think we're looking at a pretty decent roster.
0: Well, this recruitment is that important because of those misses, Shannon. You are so late in the process. And we talked about this yesterday. He played this process perfectly. I mean, he is going to get offered maybe the most money in college basketball this year or close to it because he's one of the last guys, right? Mm-hmm. He's one of the last big prospects that could help a desperate program, as an Israeli reporter called Kentucky a few weeks ago. So they've got the money after missing on Tyron Stokes. So they're going to be able to give it to a guy like this. On the flip side, if they lose Momcilovic, who they've again gone all in on at this point, then there's really some question marks, and that pessimism even notches up another notch. But Shannon, that's not what's going to happen. I mean, this is a guy that's going to be a great shooter for Kentucky. I don't know how he looks at this situation and doesn't want to come here. Yeah, right? There is really some issues in the interview process. If you look at a program like Kentucky that's desperate for a shooter, a team that's going to give you the green light out there to shoot as much as you want, a team you beat in the NCAA tournament last year, and then still decide to go to a place like Arizona or Louisville, who's already got a stacked roster at your position. That would be an indictment, I think, on this coaching staff, would it not?
1: I mean, and do you think that if he went to Louisville, he'd still be able to get the amount of NIL money that he would get at another school? I'm not sure. I mean, Louisville has already spent how much money at this point? I mean, ungodly amounts of money to build up their roster to where it is now. It'll be interesting to see. He's expected, according to one report, to make his decision this weekend. So maybe we'll be talking about a Kentucky commitment on Monday. We'll be right back. It is the KSR Pre-Show.
10: It is Thursday, May 28th. How are you, Kentucky? Let's talk sports and start with round ball here on the Kentucky News Network. The Kentucky Wildcats renew their rivalry with the Louisville Cardinals. We now know when. December 12th at Rupp Arena. The 2026 edition of the matchup returning to a more traditional mid-December spot on the calendar. The game will air on the ESPN platform. Of course, all eyes on Coach Mark Pope as he continues to build his roster around transfer guards Zoom Diallo and Alex Wilkins. One person they're watching closely, of course, former Iowa State big fella Milan Momcilovic. He has officially withdrawn his name from the NBA draft. The Kentucky Wildcat football team now knows kickoff times for the first three games of the upcoming season, including the debut of head coach Will Stein. Kentucky will open September 5th against Youngstown State on SEC Network Plus, followed by a 3:30 SEC showdown with Alabama on September 12th on ABC, and a road trip to Texas A&M on September 9th. That'll be on ESPN or ESPN2. The opener streamed rather than aired on national TV, making a unique start to the season for head coach Will Stein. Turning now to baseball, the Reds wrapped things up in the Big Apple yesterday.
11: Swung through, strike three. Pretty good breaking ball from Abbott. Not only did it have some snap to it, but look at that location.
10: Never going 3-up, 3-down, the Reds unfortunately stranded a season-high 17. They come up short against New York, falling 4-2 to the Mets, but Andrew Abbott delivering another strong outing as he continues his turnaround, working six innings, allowing three runs, two earned, while striking out four. And speaking of the Diamond, two teams punching their ticket around the state to Lexington and the Kentucky Baseball State Tournament. Bowling Green defeats Greenwood at Western Kentucky 7-5. They win the fourth region. McCracken County upends Paducah-Tillman in the first region. They move on to Lexington. And for the ladies, in Louisville at Ulmer Stadium, defending champion Assumption moves on. They beat Atherton 13-2 to win the 7th region. Bullet East takes home the 6th region with a 5-1 win over Mercy. And Ballard Memorial wins the 1st region. They beat Hickman County at Paducah-Tillman 7-4. Have a great day, Kentucky. I'm Scott Fitzgerald.
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1: Welcome back to the KSR pre-show. 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
0: I have, but is this what I'm going to hear if I go to a mall in the 80s?
1: This was Tiffany.
0: Okay, yeah.
1: Which I am told by Southside Chuck was 1987. That was the big song, and they went on a big mall tour. We will not be playing this one tonight at Alice Blue Gowns.
0: I think you should. I think it'd be a nice ode
1: at Oxmoor Mall. 859-280-2287. 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You got the Thunder and the Spurs. Do you think the Thunder win this one and go on to play the Knicks? Or what do you think happens tonight in Game 6?
0: Where's this at, Shannon?
1: This is at San Antonio tonight.
0: Right. So, yeah. So this has been a really fun series. I'm hopeful that the Spurs can get this done and force it to a Game 7. So give me the Spurs.
1: Okay. I'm with you. Let's go Spurs on this one. Now, the Knicks, of course, they're already in the finals. Did you see what the get-in price for Games 3 and 4 for the Knicks game at Madison Square Garden? Have you seen that?
0: I've seen some crazy prices for like courtside seats, but I have not seen get in.
1: Okay, well, courtside seats are like six figures. But the get just the get in price, just to walk in the door for games 3 and 4, $3,400 a ticket.
0: Wow. $3,400.
1: I mean, if you're a Knicks fan and you're already living in New York where it's already, you know, ridiculously expensive to live, I don't know. You digging into your account, your savings account, to get $3,400 to pay for
0: one ticket? Well, it is a finals game in Madison Square Garden.
1: When's that going to happen again?
0: Exactly. I might be inclined to try to wait for like a game six or something like that, but that's risky. You know, there's no guarantees at that point. But man, that's a lot of money for one game, right?
1: Yeah.
0: But you know, that's why we saw all the Knicks fans take over Philadelphia, because it's cheaper to go to a road game to watch the Knicks than it is to pay for Madison Square Garden. I've never been to that arena, dude. You have, right? You've seen Kentucky play there before?
1: Yes, a couple of times for Kentucky. Who did they play? I think Monmouth they played one year. Like, looking back, like, why were they playing Monmouth in Madison Square Garden? And I forget who the other one was. But, yeah, it's a cool place. You know, you walk in there. I think really the coolest thing is it's right there in the middle of the city. You can just walk to it. And then just seeing all the history that's up on the wall.
0: Yeah.
1: Like, if you're a wrestling fan, they had like whatever WrestleMania was there. And, you know, it's like Hulk Hogan's boots that are like on display in a glass case.
0: And all and like all the Rangers players have their jerseys in the rafters too. Historic arena. Hopefully I can come to that one time.
1: Kentucky Louisville's basketball game, Billy, was scheduled and the announcement came yesterday. It's going to be back in December. Look, I'm happy with it being there. If you remember last year, they kicked off the season with Kentucky and Louisville pretty much. And it's going to be going on Saturday, December the 12th, which is a Saturday. Yeah, Saturday. Okay.
0: Saturday,
1: I want to make sure that was right. December the 12th. I like it being on Saturdays in December if they're not going to move it to February, which I don't think they're going to. So, you know, at least though, it's not on a random Tuesday night in November like they've done in the past. I think that game needs to be on a Saturday.
0: Well, this Saturday is good because the only thing going on is the Army-Navy game. So you might think on a Saturday in December you would be up against some playoff competition, but that is not the case. So all eyes will be back on Kentucky and Louisville. And glad it's not so early in the season, right? That game last year was strange. Like the second or third game of the year. So
1: it was strange for a lot of reasons, because after that game, we're like, something happened before that game. That's kind of what really, it felt like the whole season went south after that game. And it was so early in the year.
0: Credit. Don't give them that much credit, dude. I mean, I know
1: it was early in the year.
0: I know
1: year.
0: There were like some the weird games. Stuff going on, but Pope just had that weird comment in the press conference alluding to something going on. I bet you something like that happens often in locker rooms. Mm-hmm. It was just the mismanagement and the PR aspect of it that I think got a little blown out of proportion. But don't give Louisville that power, dude. They didn't ruin the season.
1: Look, Louisville's going to be good this year, as we talked about earlier. I mean, their roster is loaded. So, I mean, that's going to be a tough test for Kentucky. I mean, look at their schedule. Kentucky's schedule is going to be tough. And for Mark Pope, look, let's face it, probably coaching for his job this season, it's going to be a tough schedule. I mean, all the teams that are on there, they're going to be probably ranked in the top 25.
0: And you got to get past the round of 32, right? I mean, I'm not sure it matters what happens in the regular season. It can set you up for a better seed, and hopefully you make the weekend of the SEC tournament. But I don't know if he comes back. If it's a round of 32 exit, I think it might be really tough.
1: All right, let's go to the phone lines, 859-280-2287. Roy is on the line. Hey, Roy, what's up?
18: Yeah, I got a couple of questions I want to ask you. One that I had read that Louisville's basketball had already spent $33 million. And my other question is, when Tyrone Stokes committed to Kansas, Podolak tried to get a hold of Pope and tell him that he'd committed a month before that. So maybe you guys can answer my questions. Okay, thank you, and I'll listen.
1: Thanks for the call, Roy. First of all, on the NIL money, Billy, I don't know if I believe any of these numbers that are being thrown around out there. Like, I haven't seen anybody's contract personally. We just trust these numbers that are being thrown around. They've spent $33 million. And depending on where you get that, you know, I think there's numbers that are thrown around. One person sees it, then they share it, and then next thing you know, there's something on there's a Facebook post that says $33 million. Then we all start to believe it. I don't know that I trust those numbers. I'm sure they've spent a lot more money than most teams out there. But as far as is it $33 million, I don't know. I have no way of knowing. I haven't seen anybody's contract. Until I see that, I'm not going to believe any of it.
19: Well, let's be gullible for a second, because I saw the same number about Louisville. I don't think it was just basketball. I thought it was the entire athletic department. They're facing a deficit of $30 million in their athletic department. And that's believable to me. Mm-hmm. Not just Louisville, who has gone crazy with spending in their NIL and basketball, but I think in the college sports landscape, it's going to be really tough to turn a profit at all. Right? When you're going to have to be paying these guys an extra $1 million at the closing table just to get their signature, the price of play has just gone up in everything. And, you know, I'm waiting for some of these other sports to start being cut back. Like, I think it was Arkansas or one of these SEC teams that decided to cut tennis. And then after like a week of backlash, they decided to bring it back. I mean, I think there's going to be some really hard decisions being made by these athletic departments, because it's costing them millions of dollars to sign players in football and basketball, right?
1: Yeah.
19: So, and Louisville is going to be such an interesting case study this year, because that was Kentucky last year, right? It was
1: right.
19: $22 million, highest paid roster, all these expectations, and there normally are with Kentucky. But there's just that added pressure when people know that you've spent this much money on trying to win basketball games. And we'll see if that scenario works out for Louisville. But if they get Milan, I don't know. I mean...
1: Just give them the
19: trophy. I don't know what to think. Yeah, just hell. I mean, let's not even play the season. Like, these guys have everybody on their
1: team. I mean,
19: yeah,
1: if you're Pat Kelsey, you get all these players. You can't underachieve.
19: It's the Monstars over there.
1: Yeah, you can't go out in the first couple of rounds. Especially, like, there's a lot, you know, great reward comes a lot of great pressure, right? You get all these guys, you get this great roster. Now you got to go out there and win. It doesn't matter how much you spend. As we saw last year, you can spend $22 million on your roster. If you don't win, it doesn't matter how much you spend. You got to get the right pieces for your team.
19: And I guess I can't fault them for that, because that's just what college sports is now. And they're doing it the right way. And I say right way because they're getting all the players. Now, we'll see if they produce or not, but no, it's just a strange time.
1: As far as his other question, I think he was alluding to Pope knowing that Stokes was already going to Kansas. I think that's hearsay, right? I mean,
19: there was a report that Stokes had signed his non-revenue sharing contract with Kansas before he ever went on the trip to Kentucky.
1: Mm-hmm.
19: That's what some Kansas people are saying.
1: But I don't think that, do you think that Pope knew that?
19: I don't know, because Mo Williams was tweeting, let's go.
1: That's my
19: point.
1: On the
19: day of the commitment.
1: Why would you do that if you thought that he was already going to Kansas?
19: Like, right.
1: You would have to think that the Kentucky coaching staff up to the midnight hour really thought that they had a chance at getting him. Otherwise, why would you do that? And first of all, you shouldn't do that anyway. That's a violation. Second of all, you must really believe it if you're willing to tweet that.
19: Well, I think there was a report out there that Jacob Polichek or Jack Pilgrim tried to contact the coaching staff to tell them this news, that he had signed this deal with Kansas already, and they didn't take their call. So maybe there's some backlash to think that they should – you know, broaden their horizons a little bit more, take some phone calls, listen to some other people, but they have a way of doing it. We're going to see if it works or not. The power of positivity seems to be fueling this program with Mark Pope, but I think there were some real question marks about Tyrone Stokes and if Kentucky should have been recruiting him that late into the process.
1: A little other piece of news too. It doesn't look like the basketball team is going to take a summer trip, which was mentioned, I think, in one of those Q&As that Mark Pope was doing. Like, he was mentioning maybe they're still going to schedule a trip. Don't think they're going to do that. So, Billy, I guess KSR abroad isn't going to happen this year. Maybe next year, though. Maybe next year. We'll see.
19: Well, I appreciate that because I think it was going to be like the week of my wedding that that was going to happen.
1: Sorry, Billy.
19: Sure the game would have been on Saturday. Yeah, and I would have had to come in. But this seemed like an easy layup for the program to do something that a lot of fans wanted to do, but it just didn't work out this year, which is a shame because I believe you're awarded extra practices if you do this foreign trip like this, and it's a great team bonding thing. And
1: yeah,
19: they're doing social media videos asking BBN for suggestions, right? Where are we going to go? Hit us up.
1: Yeah.
19: And then you're not going to go anywhere. So I don't know. Would a trip to Israel even have been good if there wasn't a war going on? Like, I don't know if many fans would have gone to that either. Right?
1: I don't know. Like, if you tell me, like, destination countries, list them. Israel is going to be really, really, really far down on my list. You know, like of all the places I would want to go to watch Kentucky basketball. And I know some of our fans would go to Antarctica if they played there to see the team. But
19: true,
1: if you're telling like most fans who are going to have to spend a lot of money to go watch you play, is Israel going to be at the top of many people's list? Probably not.
19: Yeah.
1: So
19: yeah,
1: it's probably all for the best. 859-280-2287. Coming up next, we'll take more of your phone calls. Plus, Billy, I've got to ask you, of course, we haven't even gotten to the Kentucky football schedules in the time that times for these games that have been released. We'll talk about that. And I got to ask you about this, the situation with a Brewers fan suing. Well, I don't guess they're suing the team, but they're suing a company that's involved with a promotion that the Brewers were doing. I'll explain that. I want to get your ruling on this coming up next on the KSR Pre-Show. We'll be right back.
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1: I-65 shut down. We've been talking about
19: Monday, right?
1: Starts Monday. I don't know if people realize this or not.
19: Let's go.
1: It start. Yeah. You can rejoice in my misery because it's going to be hell for me trying to get to work every day. But that starts Monday, and it goes throughout, throughout June and throughout July. It's 2 months of a shutdown, 65 north from Watterson. So I don't
19: know. Is it really 2 months?
1: It's June 1st through July 31st. And I got back, you know, from vacation, and I'm on my way into work this morning, and I see the big signs that says starts Monday, and I'm going, uh-oh. I knew it was coming, but I forgot that it starts so soon. So starting Monday.
19: Have you planned a route?
1: No.
19: Back roads, neighborhoods?
1: I'm going to go on to the app. I'm going to hit.
19: You're going
1: to
19: Waze it?
1: I'm going to Waze it in ways we trust, I guess.
19: Well, 5 a.m. wake-up call, at least on Monday, because everybody's going to be doing the same thing you are, dude.
1: I think a lot of people are going to be late for work on Monday. And, you know, the people that live in those neighborhoods where traffic's going to be rerouted through, they are not happy about it. I mean, could you imagine
19: all this
1: traffic coming through and you can't even get out of your driveway because of rerouted traffic? It's going to be a mess for the next couple of months.
19: I got little Billy the Fourth trying to play in the street and all these cars coming around. So best of luck to you Monday, dude.
1: Yeah. Yep. We got the announcement of some Kentucky football games for this upcoming season. Do you like these times here? You got Youngstown State, September 5th, 1 p.m.
19: Good. Get it out of the way.
1: You know, you probably figured that game was going to be early.
19: Yeah.
1: Then you got Alabama, 3:30 game.
19: Okay.
1: On ABC.
19: Oh.
1: That's huge. I mean, you talk about putting the spotlight on Will Stein early in the season. That's going to be a huge one. And then on September 19th, either on ESPN or ESPN2, you got Texas A&M, a 3:30 game. So, for me, I like these 3:30 games. I think that gives you the most, you know, eyeballs. And for fans, you get, you know, the situation where you can tailgate earlier in the day. You also got your night later on that night as well.
19: Yeah, I think it's the perfect time. I personally hate night games just because I'm waiting around all day to run the game in the studio, and then I don't have the evening off. Noon games aren't bad, but it's a little bit of an early wake-up call with our 8 a.m. pregame show. So I'm fine with all that. I really like the Alabama time being at 3:30. I think that could be a fun week of build-up. If Kentucky does beat Youngstown State, it's going to be Stein's first SEC game. Alabama's beatable. I mean, ask Nick Roush, right? So I'm excited. Yeah. I'm excited for that.
1: It's going to be a while before we play a night game, though. But I think those 3:30 games are the best. If you said, like, what time do you want to play the game? 3:30 would be my pick. All right, I got to ask you about this. We do this on KSR sometimes where we have court in session. So court's in session here, Billy. I want to get your take on this. The Milwaukee Brewers are being sued by a couple of fans over a 50-50 raffle. Do you know what the 50-50 raffle is?
19: I know what the raffle is. I have not heard this story.
1: Okay, so 50-50 raffle is basically, as a fan, you can put in $2, and then you have your ticket. They call out your number. If your number's called, you get to win literally 50%
19: of the pot, right?
1: as it says, 50-50. Well, there was a fan that got her number called, and this was for $13,000, Billy.
19: Ooh.
1: She got her number called, but the stipulation was you had to go claim your prize in the stadium before six outs in the game. So from that point forward, starting in the seventh inning, they call out your number. Billy, you won. All right, now you got to go claim your prize before there's six outs in the game.
19: So this is before the game starts?
1: No, this is during the game. Seventh inning.
19: Okay, so before there's six outs left in the game?
1: Before the inning's over, essentially. We're starting the seventh inning. Here's your number. Billy, you're the winner. You have to come claim your prize before the inning's over, before we get to the eighth inning.
19: Wow, that's quick.
1: Okay, well, that's what happened here. So this lady wins. She's excited. There's surveillance cameras of her running to try to get to where she's supposed to claim her prize. The only problem is she doesn't know exactly where she's supposed to go.
19: So she goes,
1: and I think she's like out in like right field, like way up in the rafters, up in the bleachers. And she's running as quickly as she can, and she's trying to find where she's supposed to go. She doesn't exactly know, but she goes to where she thinks she's supposed to go. And they go, nope, this is not the right location. You got to go over here. They pointed her to a different direction. And turns out she gets to the direction that the place that they told her to go. She goes, I'm here to claim my prize. Give me my money. They're like, nope, this is not the right location. You got to go over here. So now she's gone to like two different locations that she thinks is the right place to claim her prize. She finally gets to the right location. But as she comes up, they go, sorry, we've already called a different number. The sixth out has already happened. We got another winner. You don't win.
19: They moved on.
1: Now she says 15 seconds after that final out, they called a different number. Her argument is, no, I was here ready to claim my prize. I was directed to go to the wrong place. Where's my $13,000? Brewers are going, no, the rules are the rules. We said six outs. You weren't here. We've already got another winner. So now the first winner is suing the Brewers and this foundation that was a part of this 50-50 raffle. My question to you, Billy, is should the original winner get it or should the new winner get it?
19: I think the original should get it just based on the surveillance video of her running around the stadium trying to find the right spot,
1: really?
19: Dude.
1: Okay.
19: I do. I got a spot in my heart for her. I feel like she should be the one that gets the winnings. That seems like a really quick turnaround. You know, if you're all the way up in the cheap seats, you got to find the right spot.
1: Too bad,
19: it
1: though.
19: Can take a while.
1: That's part of the stipulations. You knew the rules, though. See, I have the opposite take on this. If you were really serious about it, you should know the exact location before they call the number. Like, don't get your number called and then get caught with your pants down because you don't know where to go. So the rules are the rules. And if you don't have rules, then there's no point of even doing it.
19: I think common sense is not very common anymore, but this should be a no-brainer. Just give her the money. That's crazy.
1: All right.
19: I guess they got to move on, right? Like, they got to give the money to somebody. They don't think she's there. She doesn't have her ticket.
1: Maybe she should go to DraftKings. Use the promo code KSR.
19: Oh, there it is.
1: $5, get $200 in bonus bets. 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
11: Partly cloudy today with daytime highs approaching 83. Northeast winds 5 to 10 miles per hour. Tonight, lows dip down to about 59. 82 tomorrow, sunshine mixed with clouds at times. 79 Saturday with a chance for storms. 80 Sunday, chance for storms continues. Take a look at the extended forecast. 80 Monday, 78 Tuesday, and 79 on Wednesday. From the Wayne Weather Center, I'm meteorologist Paul Trombley.
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14: A new state law is bringing much-needed protection and funding to pedestrian swinging bridges in eastern Kentucky. Senate Bill 261 allows local governments to use public dollars to maintain the bridges, which are often the only way in or out for families during heavy flooding. The law also protects landowners from liability if the historic structures are used for tourism or recreation. The defense has wrapped up its case in the penalty phase for a man convicted of a deadly Madison County home invasion. Shannon Gilday was found guilty but mentally ill in the 2022 murder of Jordan Morgan. His relatives testified Wednesday that the brutal crime was completely out of character and instead blamed his severe mental illness. The jury will soon decide a sentence ranging from 20 years to the death penalty. The Fayette County Public School Board is considering a $110 million short-term loan as the district grapples with ongoing financial challenges. District leaders say the money is necessary to cover immediate expenses until fall tax collections arrive. The board is also voting on a smaller budget for next school year to rebuild its depleted contingency funds. A Pike County woman is behind bars after allegedly cutting her boyfriend with a knife over a disagreement about a song. Kentucky State Police arrested 23-year-old Heaven Hall early on Wednesday morning after finding the bleeding victim walking along Hurricane Road. Hall told troopers she lashed out after repeatedly asking him to leave her house. She faces domestic violence assault charges. And finally, a Newport nonprofit is tackling Northern Kentucky's affordable housing crisis with a new apartment development designed for working families. Brighton Properties is building the complex for residents earning between $15 and $25 an hour. Tenants will cap their rent at 30% of their income and receive wraparound services like financial coaching and mental health support. The project is expected to be completed within the next year. I'm Travis Laird.
13: This is the Kentucky News Network.
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32: Welcome, everyone. It is Kentucky Sports Radio, Thursday, May the 28th. I'm Matt Jones. Here on my final day away from Lexington. We'll be back tomorrow for the KSR Golf Scramble in Lexington, which I cannot wait for at the UK Golf Club. Be like 40 teams there tomorrow. I'll split over two courses, and it should be a lot of fun. Everybody's going to be there. Should be great. 859-280-2287 is Clark's Pump and Shop phone line. A-Vision Auto Glass text machine, 772-774-5254. 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Smith Law Office. If you call T.J., I don't know if you've heard about this, but he'll make them pay. Drew Franklin is in Lexington, and Shannon the Dude is back. Shannon, I actually saved a couple of topics for you because I felt like they were your kind of topics, and I wanted to wait till you were here. And I thought you were going to be here tomorrow, but you're here today, so we will do both of those over the course of the show.
1: Surprise, I'm here early, and I'm looking forward to doing it. Looking forward to doing this show.
32: Oh, the topics?
1: Well, everything. Okay, looking forward to doing the whole scramble. Tomorrow is going to be fun. Today's show is going to be fun. I'm here for it.
32: It's great. And you know what? It's been a fun week. My Canes won last night. It's now 3-1. I went to the Reds game. They lost in New York, but it was still fun to go to. And Drew Franklin, news just kept coming all day. Yesterday was, you know, I read this article about ways to be on your phone less, Drew. One of them was have a baby, but I didn't feel like that was something that I could just snap my fingers and do.
1: You already did that one for you.
32: Yeah. See, do you feel like that works? Like you just went through it. Are you on your phone less?
0: Oh, no. Most of the day, I don't even know where my phone is. I'm holding the baby with both hands and my phone. Who knows where it is?
32: So that works. The New York Magazine has 59 ways to use your phone less. I have not gone through them. But I saw that one of them was have a baby, and I just didn't think that was an easy one. But you've done it. So, like, you know now that that is a way that works, correct?
0: Yeah, I highly recommend it. Now, I had another, I think it's 3:30 or 4 I got up today. That's a little bit of a struggle, but if you're wanting to stay away from screens, the baby will definitely keep you occupied.
32: Well, I was not able to do it yesterday because with all that was going on with the restaurant, and then it was a big sports news day, and I want to go over – The most boring part of yesterday is without question long term the most important, which is that Senate bill came out. And I was a little bit surprised, to be honest with you, what is in it. So I want to do that, but I'm not going to lead with it. I think we have to lead with Momcilovich, who decided yesterday, I think he had probably decided a day or two ago, but he announced yesterday that he's coming back to college. And, you know, announced at about 9 o'clock. And now the question is, where is he going? Adam Zagoria put out that he'll make an announcement this weekend as where he's going. Initially, it had been thought Kentucky, St. John's, and Louisville. Yesterday, people added Arizona because Arizona lost one of their players. Koa Pete decided to stay in the draft. So now they have to go and get people. They apparently reached out to Milan, so there are now four suitors. Then last night, St. John's gets a commitment from a player from Baylor whose name I don't know how to pronounce, Drew. What is it, Yonde? What's his name? What's the second part of that name?
0: Tunde Yesufu?
32: Is that correct?
0: Yeah.
32: Tunde Yesufu?
0: That's how I say it, and I feel like I say it the right way.
32: And you say it a lot? Shannon, yeah. Do you say it a lot?
0: He hasn't corrected me yet.
1: Yeah. Can you say it in a sentence? It's like a spelling bee. Yesufu. Yes. I think that's right.
32: Yesufu, he can. Yeah. Can you say it? Yesufu, I can. So he commits to St. John's, and a lot of people think, okay, well, that means they're out. I have heard over the last 48 hours, I've seen three national people, Drew, say it was down to Kentucky, St. John's, Kentucky, Arizona, and Kentucky, Louisville are the three that I've seen. So it's always a different team, but Kentucky is always in it. Are we going to get him, Mr. Franklin?
0: You know, I don't want to do any KSR cursing, and I don't want people saying I'm you know, I know something. I'm just sitting in my chair as a fan, just looking at this like everyone else. But I feel really good about it. There's just Kentucky.
32: You do.
0: It's like it's made for him. It's Mark Pope's offense. All he does is shoot threes. Come take 8 to 10 a game if you want him. How much money you want? Oh, yeah, we got that. Everything you need is right here. I'm to the point I would be, it'd be a huge disappointment because I've pretty much talked myself into it happening. I'm just waiting on it. But again, that's not with like any scoop. That's just me being a fan and realizing what the opportunity he would have.
32: I agree. I think it would be, it is perfectly set up. You know, we need him. We need exactly him. You know what we need? We need a guy who can shoot threes and help us generate offense and provide spacing on the floor, because we got a lot of athletes who can get to the rim. Do we know a guy like that? How about the guy that shot almost 50% from three last year? How about that guy? How about the guy that would be a top five transfer in the transfer portal? How about that guy? If you get him, he's exactly what you want. And then let's look at the three schools that allegedly we're up against. St. John's just got a player at his position. Drew, he can't go there. They already got somebody. Yes, a foo. Noah Fu to St. John's. You be a fool, Shannon, if he goes to St. John's. They just got somebody.
1: That's right. And Jeff Goodman's wrong. He said St. John's. He's not going to St. John's after getting that player yesterday.
32: All right. So there we go. So there's one. Then Louisville. Louisville, by my count, I did some addition, Drew, the other last night. Louisville, by my count, has 43 players on their roster right now. There's no way he can go there. They've got too many guys.
1: Can they afford him at this point?
32: What are they paying for their roster? Okay, Mr. Musk, where are you getting this money?
1: They're like the New York Yankees. They're paying all more than the Yankees.
32: I mean, we know they're going to throw it away, but let's hope they don't throw any more away. So, Drew, I'm eliminating them. And then that leaves Arizona.

0: out of these modern offenses. Well, right there, that should keep him from Arizona, Drew. So, I mean, if those are the three teams, we need him. They all have something I would think that would make the, I mean, I feel like, we can't lose this one, can we?
1: No, I don't think so. Arizona, I mean, Tommy Lloyd's a great coach. They've had a better program than we've had the last few years. But you're right about three-point shooting. They're towards, like, the bottom of the country in taking threes, whereas, you know, Pope wants to be number one in the country at taking threes per game. It's like all the stars have aligned. Just put your pen to paper. Let's get it done.
0: Just do it.
1: Let's go have a good season.
0: Yes, we now know that we'll call you Jelly Bean, right? We'll get you. I will personally ensure, Shannon, he gets a jelly belly in Iowa. I don't. What? I'm going to do it. Well, you weren't here yesterday. Every time he shoots a three, before he shoots it, he says in his mind, Jelly Bean.
2: What?
0: Did you?
2: No, yes. I haven't seen that. Why would he say that?
1: Because it's awesome.
0: I don't
1: awesome.
0: Know, but
1: he, yes, he
0: I
1: should
0: don't
1: come
0: know,
1: do it here.
0: But Shannon, look, if I told you, you know what? If I told you there's a player out there that right before he shoots screams jelly, well, not screams, he just says in his mind,
2: no,
0: jelly.
2: I want him to scream it.
0: You want him to go, jelly bean, and just that way. Actually, that is better if he were to do that. But I think he says it in his internal mind.
2: Yeah.
0: I'll call the CEO of Jelly Belly myself, and I will get this thing situated. Okay.
2: I liked this guy before. Now you're telling me that he yells out Jelly Bean before a show.
0: Yes.
2: I'm all in on this guy.
0: His name is Milan, which is known for like modeling and beautiful women and all this. It's probably my least favorite city in Italy, honestly. There's the Duomo's beautiful, but the rest of the city's kind of whatever. But you know what? They have great food. They have great, a lot of talented people there. So that fits. And we call him Jelly Bean, and he plays the position that we want. Drew, if we don't get this, I'm going to be honest with you. If we don't get him, I'm just going to assume we're never getting anyone. And then you just tell me who's on the roster. That's kind of where I am right now.
1: I agree. It's so perfect. We like Jelly Beans. Milan, if you're listening, come yell it all you want. He also has Kentucky connections in the past. He played for Tyler Hero's AAU team. Tyler Hero's dad was his coach. I mean, what more do you need, Milan? Why aren't you here already? You should already be moving
0: in this
1: morning.
0: The guy that found our friend in the elevator in the Bahamas,
1: I
0: he used to coach him.
1: Me and Chris Hero were on an elevator at 3 a.m. If I had known about Milan at the time, I would have been recruiting in that moment. But yes, we have so many connections.
0: Wow. I didn't realize that. I didn't realize that he did that. So think about that connection. He has a connection to our friends. He has found them asleep in elevators in the Bahamas. This has to work. So he's going to decide this weekend. If he decides Kentucky, we'll probably spend a lot of time Monday talking about, excuse me, what the team would look like. But I actually think the team all of a sudden goes from to, okay, maybe something can happen here. Let's just say he picks one of these other schools, though. I mean, Drew, what do we do then? I mean, do we just assume, like what do we do?
1: It'll be hard to beat the whiff allegations. I've tried to avoid the whiff discourse, but if you can't get this, I mean, we've listed several reasons, and there's probably many more we don't even know that they've been talking about. I mean, this will be much more disappointing for Stokes, for me, at least with Stokes. You know, Kansas is right there with a lot to offer. This, it's like everything you need is right here in Lexington. So, I mean, I'm not going to give up on the year. I still like a lot of the pieces that they have, but it would be a big loss, you know, to be in May, June, whatever it is, a summer loss before you actually play the basketball with what they have.
0: Shannon, I've realized recently, I think it was when I hit my mid-40s, I need a translator, not of what's fake image-wise on the internet. I feel pretty good at that and being able still to figure out what are fake pictures. But I still can't figure out sometimes where there are stories that have come out, the origination of them, where it was, right? I don't go down the – I'll see something. I won't go down the rabbit hole necessarily. What was the original place this came?
2: Right.
0: Right. So you probably don't do it either. I'm hoping Drew or Mario will translate. Do we know for sure? I kept seeing this comment online yesterday that Zoom Diallo, Malachi or Cam Williams, whatever, had Zoomed with Milan. Is that true or not? I couldn't tell. Do you know, Drew, did that really

0: Did that happen, or is that just like somebody just made it up?
1: Seems like a big thing to make. I'm believing it. You know, I wasn't on the Zoom, so I can't absolutely confirm.
0: But who said it? Who put it out first? Do we know?
1: One of the Twitter. I can't keep up with all the Twitter people reporting these days, but it was one.
0: And are the Twitter people report, like, are they real? I mean, anybody can say anything.
1: I know. I agree.
0: Are the Twitter people real? I don't know.
1: I'm not trying to get got here by a fake account.
0: And I'm not trying, Shannon, I'm not trying to be rude, okay? Yeah. I had a conversation last night. I'm not going to embarrass the person, but with a person who is well-respected in the UK basketball and sports community. And I asked them something, and they, with a straight face, said to me, well, you know what JQ2526 said.
2: Well, it's got to be true.
0: They said that to me with a straight face. Like, and I go,
2: who is that?
0: Well, oh,
1: that's a Chaos Board legend. That's a Chaos Board legend.
0: But what is a JQ2526? Like, I mean, I know maybe that's, I don't know who that is, but why am I believing JQ2526? Who is that?
1: Well, JQ2526 told us there at the combine, and I mean, JQ2526 wouldn't lie to me. I've known him my whole month.
0: Wait a minute, he told you at the combine? I thought you were having a baby during the combine.
1: No. He wrote on KS Board. He was at the combine kind of giving updates, you know, talking to Yeah. And, I mean, name one time JQ2526 has lied to anyone. I trust him with my 6-year-old baby.
2: I'm going to call it JQ2526 a liar right now.
1: Oh, no.
2: Yeah, I don't believe you. Is it Jane Queens?
0: My point is, like, I guess what I'm saying is there was this report, which I thought was very encouraging, that UK players had been Zooming with Momchilovic. And if that's true, I like that. I mean, that's good. Maybe having new people talk to these players is the way to go. The problem is, when I go back to the original source, people are like, you know, well, it's Wayne Turner 461. And I go, who is that? You're saying that like that's a real person. Now, to be fair, Shannon, many years ago, they would have said that about McGlure 52.
2: That's right.
0: That was me.
2: You never know who's behind.
0: So I don't know if JQ2526... is that McGlure 52 or is that TC Cat back in the day, which was a person that I don't know what happened to them. So, but anyway, people like JQ2526 are reporting that they had this Zoom call. Drew, we don't know if it's true, but if it is, that would be good news, right?
1: Oh, absolutely. I choose to believe it. I love just Zoom on Zoom. They could play with that a little bit. I thought it was interesting. Cam Williams was on there because, you know, Cam might lose a few 3-point attempts per game recruiting Milan, but I like that he's on board.
0: Yeah, I like that he's on board.
1: Yeah. But I mean, him being on that Zoom shows that we assume he was on, shows, you know, the team's really coming together to try to make this happen.
0: Yeah. So if there was a Zoom, Shannon, which we do not know, and if Cam was on this Zoom, that I think is a good sign. He's basically saying, come and take some of my playing time.
2: Right, I feel good about it if it's true,
0: like
2: but
0: that.
2: We don't know.
0: If it's true.
2: We just need the Banner Boys not to put up a come home Milan. Like, we're striking out there, too. Like, that's not good.
0: Maybe the Banner Boys take this one off. So we'll see. I think he'd be a huge addition to the team. 859-280-2287. Shannon says we're having phone problems, but that doesn't mean I don't want you to call. Shannon can answer the calls, especially during the break. So 859-280-2287. What are your thoughts if we get the player? Do you know who JQ2526 is? And a lot more. It's KSR.
2: To talk to Matt Jones and the crew, call the Clark's Puppet Shop phone line at 859-280-2287 or 1-800-606-4263 and send us the Whiskey Thief Tweet of the Day by tweeting Matt at KY Sports Radio.
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13: Partly cloudy today, with daytime highs approaching 83. Northeast winds, 5 to 10 miles per hour. Tonight, lows dip down to about 59. 82 tomorrow, sunshine mixed with clouds at times. 79 Saturday, with a chance for storms. 80 Sunday, chance for storms continues. Take a look at the extended forecast. 80 Monday, 78 Tuesday, and 79 on Wednesday. From the Wayne Weather Center, I'm meteorologist Paul Trombley. Currently 71.
0: Chan, I hate that commercial so much that plays right there.
2: Where they're like,
0: I don't know if we're supposed to say that about advertisers.
2: Probably not.
0: But I just hate it because they're like, they try to act like it's a call-in show.
2: Yeah.
0: You know, and he goes, tell us about blah, blah, blah. Well, first of all, thank you very much for having me.
2: Yeah.
0: I always like to answer the listeners' questions. Like, no, you don't. You're a commercial.
2: You don't know our listeners.
0: No one's caught and asking you questions.
2: It's like we're interrupted by another show. Yeah.
0: How long has that commercial run? I mean, we thought that commercial about, you know, the Apple and
2: Pledge allegiance to the Apple. Yeah.
0: Yeah, I thought that one would run. But that, I think that commercial has run longer than anything that's ever been on.
2: This one's been on a long time.
0: Not anymore, Drew, but it did for a long time.
2: Phones are ringing right now, canceling his spot. The timeshare guy, too. I mean, he's on there all the time.
0: Oh, the timeshare guy. Although I told you, I now have heard him do other things. He's become a spokesman, the timeshare guy. Anyway, 859-280-2287. One person said, Matt, did you read the article about not being on your phone as much on your phone? Yes, I did, actually.
1: That article was working against itself.
0: It is, which I give it credit for. It was doing something against each other. Apparently, Jelly Belly, Drew, has a factory in Bowling Green.
1: Oh, here we go. Just add it to the list. Another reason.
0: He could show up, Shannon, and go diving into a big barrel of Jelly Bellies. Wouldn't that be fun?
2: I'm saying. There's a lot of NIL opportunities here. We could do, like, free giveaways for jelly beans, like, for the first 1,000 fans.
0: That's right. Get blue and sell blue and white Jelly Bellies in the arena.
2: There you go. I'm saying. We're workshopping this right now, live.
0: One person writes, Matt, don't worry, I get all my news from JQ2526. I do believe the call happened. If the call happened, do you think it's at all strange that it didn't include Pope? Well, he's had calls with him, Drew. So, I mean, I could see how you would set up a players-only one, right?
1: Yeah, he's been in Florida. I don't know if he's back, but they have the SEC spring meetings. He could have been occupied with something else and had those guys do it. I did see. Yeah, did you see Mike Rutherford's tweet being mean?
0: Oh, about how they had put Mark Pope on a Shannon. That was one of the meaner things I've ever heard.
1: He's been mean. Hang on.
0: I want Shannon to just read it cold.
2: Okay.
0: Because this is really mean. But you know, sometimes you do have to say, like, they're laughing and it's our rival, but it is kind of funny. Sometimes you do, because Drew, that was kind of funny. To be fair,
1: it was. But we would never make fun of Louisville. That's why I just thought it was kind of unnecessary.
0: I've never one time made fun of Louisville. Shannon, did you find it?
2: Let's see here. The one where they locked Pope in a different room and had him talking.
0: Yeah, read that one. Hey, just read that from the beginning.
2: Okay. Yeah, he says, they locked Pope in a different room and had him talk to a YouTube video of an interview with Momchilovich and told him it was a Zoom.
0: Sort of like
2: when they opened a Word document for Creed and told him he was posting on a blog.
0: That was mean. That was mean, Mike Rutherford. I'm just saying.
1: Everybody needs to be nice on the internet.
0: Well, I learned yesterday, almost everyone is. One person writes, Matt, if we pay Momchilovich $7 million, do you think it makes the rest of the team mad since they will have taken much less? You know, I don't know. I mean, I've heard pro athletes say over the years that they never begrudge their teammates making the money because they are like, well, at least the owner doesn't get it. So that I've heard pro athletes say there's really not that jealousy that you would think if you're making less money than the other person. I don't know how that goes with college, Drew. I don't know if you say, like, if you're Alex Wilkins and you committed for, say, $3.5 million, and all of a sudden, you know, 6 weeks later, Momchilovich gets $7 million, and you're probably the leading scorer on the team. How does that go? I'm going to assume it's okay, but it is an interesting question, Drew, not something that you used to have to deal with in college.
1: Yeah, there could be a little jealousy here and there. But also, I assume they want the best team possible and understanding the circumstances they're in right now. So I would imagine most of them would be okay with it. And if, in the case of Alec Wilkins, if you were at Furman last year and you have $3 million in your hands, you're probably not that upset that someone's getting a little bit more, because you're probably feeling pretty blessed in the moment, too.
0: That's true. I think you're right about that. One person writes, Matt, I don't think he's worth $7 million. But do you think if we have him, the criticism of Pope's recruiting goes away? I don't know if it goes away, but I think it will be a huge, you know, everything he's done so far in recruiting, you could put an asterisk on if you wanted to. Okay, well, he got top recruits out of high school. Yeah, but they were from Kentucky. Okay, he got an NBA draft pick when Jaden Quaynes. Yeah, but he was hurt. Other teams didn't want him. Okay, he got Moreno to come back. Yeah, but he was already here. This is one, if you get him, Drew, that there really is no asterisk you can put. It was a top guy, big schools wanted him, and you got him. Whether it's because you paid more money or just because you were good at, you know, selling him, you got a big guy. And I do think for Mark Pope, that would be a really good PR victory.
1: Yeah, it'll show that's the type of player Pope wants, that people see the system he's trying to run and want to be a part of it. I mean, Momchilovich is the best shooter in the country by far, and for him to want to be at Kentucky and play for Mark Pope, assuming that happens, I think that'd be a big statement. He'll still need to go out and, you know, get some high school recruiting going next year. That can't be done right now, obviously, but I think that'd be a huge win. It'd be hard to criticize if you get Momchilovich.
0: One person wrote in, currently listening to KSR from Lake Como. I will be in Milan this weekend. Maybe me being there is the good luck we need. Shannon sounds exactly correct.
2: If we don't get him, I'm blaming you.
0: Right. You are in Milan. It's up to you to pull it off.
2: Go talk to him.
0: Take a break. Take your calls. Be right back.
14: It is Thursday, May 28th. How are you, Kentucky? Let's talk sports and start with the round ball here on the Kentucky News Network. The Kentucky Wildcats renew their rivalry with the Louisville Cardinals. We now know when. December 12th at Rupp Arena. The 2026 edition of the matchup returning to a more traditional mid-December spot on the calendar. The game will air on the ESPN platform. Of course, all eyes on Coach Mark Pope as he continues to build this roster around transfer guard Zoom Diallo and Alex Wilkins. One person they're watching closely, of course, former Iowa State big fella Milan Momchilovich. Popovich, he has officially withdrawn his name from the NBA draft. The Kentucky Wildcat football team now knows kickoff times for the first three games of the upcoming season, including the debut of head coach Will Stein. Kentucky will open September 5th against Youngstown State on SEC Network Plus, followed by a 3:30 SEC showdown with Alabama on September 12th on ABC, and a road trip to Texas A&M on September 9th. That'll be on ESPN or ESPN2. The opener streamed rather than aired on national TV, making a unique start to the season for head coach Will Stein. Turning now to baseball, the Reds wrapped things up in the Big Apple yesterday.
15: Swung through, strike three. Pretty good breaking ball from Abbott. Not only did it have some snap to it, but look at that location.
14: Never going three up, three down, the Reds unfortunately stranded a season high 17. They come up short against New York, falling 4-2 to the Mets, but Andrew Abbott delivering another strong outing as he continues his turnaround, working six innings, allowing three runs, two earned while striking out four. And speaking of the Diamond, two teams punching their ticket around the state to Lexington and the Kentucky Baseball State Tournament. Bowling Green defeats Greenwood at Western Kentucky 7-5. They win the fourth region. McCracken County upends Paducah-Tillman in the first region. They move on to Lexington. And for the ladies, in Louisville at Ulmer Stadium, defending champion Assumption moves on. They beat Atherton 13-2 to win the 7th region. Bullet East takes home the 6th region with a 5-1 win over Mercy. And Ballard Memorial wins the 1st region. They beat Hickman County at Paducah-Tillman 7-4. Have a great day, Kentucky. I'm Scott Fitzgerald.
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24: 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Here's Matt Jones.
0: What in the world is this?
2: George Jones, The King Is Gone.
0: Wow, I've never heard this song. I've certainly never heard of a Flintstone jelly bean jar.
2: Yeah. They're just trying to find something.
0: Do they make Flintstone jelly beans?
2: They still have the vitamins, I think. I don't know about the jelly beans.
0: Yeah, I remember the vitamins.
2: Well, I think everybody had those.
0: Yeah, they did. That was a good way to make you take your vitamins. You know, I keep thinking, Shannon, I should be taking vitamins.
2: Yeah.
0: Because I'm getting older, and everybody's like, you should, you know, people will say, what vitamins do you take? And I don't take any vitamins. But I wouldn't know what to take.
2: Well, they've got, like, you know, what are they called? One-a-days, or they've got different ones.
0: Yeah, but
2: ones.
0: Does that work? I feel like it's like shampoo and conditioner in one.
2: I mean, it ain't going to hurt you. I don't think it's going
0: to. But I mean,
2: if you're unhealthy, it's not going to fix you.
0: I see a vitamin store, and I see all the options, and I have no idea how you would figure out what to get.
2: Well, like Centrum. There's one that says Centrum Men.
0: Well, what's that?
2: Centrum, it's got your multivitamins. It's got everything you need, a little bit of everything.
0: But again, if you're getting everything, aren't you getting nothing?
1: No. Is that their slogan?
2: You're getting a little bit of everything, you know.
0: So you're telling me they sell all those vitamins in those stores.
2: Yeah.
0: But really, we just need one. They could close the store and just sell that.
2: Well, I mean, look, I'm no expert when it comes to vitamins, but I'm saying if you want something to make you feel better about life.
0: So you think that'll help me feel better if I have Centrum?
2: Yeah, you know, it makes you feel like you're at least trying.
0: Well, I mean, why wouldn't I believe you?
2: Because I have no idea what I'm talking about, which is usually the case.
0: Apparently there's not a Jelly Belly factory in Bowling Green. Somebody just made that up.
2: There you go.
1: I have better than that.
2: That was JQ2526 that said that.
0: It probably was, yes.
1: During the break, I did some research. I wanted to do my part in this recruitment. I want to help JMI. You know, we love JMI. We want this to work.
0: Yes.
1: Just couldn't believe it. Just last month, a new company announced that they have jelly beans now. Kentucky Fried Chicken.
0: Launched
1: jelly beans. They're available in Walmart. So KFC, get on the phone. Get Milan a jelly bean deal. It's already Kentucky themed. It's perfect. It's right there in front of us. Let's make it happen.
0: I wonder why Kentucky Fried Chicken is selling jelly beans.
1: They have three flavors. They have fried chicken, obviously. Ugh. Probably
0: no
1: use the kernels.
0: No way. Yes. Wait a minute. The fried chicken jelly bean?
1: Yep. Available at Walmart.
0: That sounds awful.
1: Sweet corn.
0: And gravy. Awful.
2: What, gravy?
0: Gravy?
1: Yeah, chicken, corn, and gravy. It's Kentucky themed. Mom Chilovitz, it's right here. We're waiting for you.
0: First of all, you're making this up. They do not have fried chicken, corn, and gravy jelly beans.
1: I'm looking right at it. $19.99. Like they're proud of them. They're very proud of the bag, but I might have to buy these and do a little taste test.
0: That sounds absolutely gross. Shannon, am I wrong?
2: No, it's disgusting. I don't know who's eating these.
0: They're out in stores right now, Drew?
1: They are. Amazon, Walmart. This is some April Fool's thing.
0: 772-774-5254 is the text machine. If you've ever had these, text them. If they're on Amazon. Is that what you're saying? Because
1: yes.
0: If they are, I'm ordering some.
2: Get them and bring them to the scramble tomorrow.
0: Okay, that's what we'll do. That'll make it quicker. If any of you have access to these jelly beans, KFC jelly beans, and you come to the scramble tomorrow, I'd like to try them. Otherwise, that sounds
1: like it's perfect an opportunity.
0: I can't tell which one seems worse, Shannon. Ugh. Chicken, corn, or gravy?
2: Probably the gravy. I like fried chicken enough. You could put it in any form. I would probably still like it because I'm a big fan of fried chicken. Gravy, I like too, but I don't know about gravy beans.
1: If you get a little burst of gravy when you bite into it, doesn't that sound good?
2: I don't know.
0: I like a very fruity flavor.
2: Yeah.
0: Don't make that a drop, by the way. I don't want gravy. Oh, all right. If somebody's had that, I'd love to know. Who's up next?
2: Andy.
0: Oh, wait a minute. Hang on. Before I do this, on the text machine. Now, this is somebody whose first three digits of their phone number is 509. Shannon, see where 509 is, just area code.
2: Okay.
0: This person writes, you can call me by my texting name, Awesome Eric.
1: Awesome. I trust him.
0: So, Drew, if we're going to trust JQ2526, we have to trust Awesome Eric. I know for a fact St. John's is out, and I know for a fact that St. John's staff is telling people this morning Milan is going to Kentucky. You can write it down.
2: Now that's Washington State.
0: Awesome Eric in Washington State says write it down. If we get him, I'm considering Shannon Awesome Eric a source in Washington.
2: Oh, from now on. Yeah.
0: From now on.
2: We're giving him all the credit.
0: All right. So keep
1: Mark
0: that in
1: Pope
0: mind.
1: Grew up in Washington State. Maybe he knows Pope. There's, maybe it is Pope.
0: You think that? Well, but he's saying it's that his source is St. John's.
1: Mm.
0: Okay,
1: let's not
0: worry about details. Yeah. Let's just go with Awesome Eric. All right, Edie, go ahead, Edie.
2: No, it was Andy.
0: Andy, go ahead, Andy.
3: Hey, what's up, guys? Hey,
0: what's going on?
3: A couple questions here. Do you know what days you're going to be at the bar doing the show next week?
0: I don't. I have to have a little minor medical thing at the beginning of the week. So I'm going to be there for sure Thursday. I don't know what's going to happen the other days, but let's just assume Thursday, and then we'll be there around the weekend as well. So,
3: Okay, Thursday's the day I was planning on coming up. In case that day's her birthday, so we're going to get one last day show before the bar closes. Second question, if we get Munchilovich, which I'm feeling pretty good that we will, what do you think the starting lineup's going to look like? My thoughts is that with the three and the four, I'd like to play Cam Williams and Munchilovich together and just switch them out of three and four and see if that works, and the other three spots, Marino, Wilson, and Diallo.
0: I mean, I think if that happens, and I appreciate the call, first of all, you're not going to pay that kind of money, Drew, and not start Munchilovich. So at that point, I think there's four starters locked in. Diallo, Wilkins, Munchilovich, and Moreno. Now, whether or not you put him, Munchilovich, at the four and you put Cam Williams or Braden Hawthorne or whatever at the three, or you put Munchilovich at the three and then you put Njai or McBride at the four, I think depends on how you get there and how the team looks. But I think you would basically have four starters locked in and then a fifth that's like a wild card that could literally be one of like four people depending on how things play out.
1: Yeah, they're pretty deep with forwards, and it's kind of unknown who will step up this next season, so I wouldn't commit to anyone outside of those four. I mean, Cam Williams and Munchilovich would be a lot of fun. If Milan's the four, he's not very physical, doesn't rebound very well, so SEC play, you'd give up a lot of that. But if those two are knocking down threes, I mean, that sets up an offense. That makes everyone better, so I would almost prefer that, but I say that not knowing anything about what Njai will look like when he gets here.
0: I mean, my guess is if you're Mark Pope and you have those four, you would put Cam Williams, Braden Hawthorne, McBride, Njai, maybe even Trent Noah into a room and say, okay, guys, any of you all, based on this, on where we are, could start as the fifth guy. Go at it. That's what I would do. And then we'll see who comes out of that. Who's next?
2: Let's go to Adam.
0: Adam. Go ahead, Adam.
2: Well, Adam just hung up. Let's try Richard.
0: Richard, go ahead, Richard.
4: Hello?
0: Yes, Richard, go for it.
4: Hey, first time, long time, Matt.
0: What's up?
4: So, we got a little scuttlebutt.
0: Okay, I like it. Eric gave a scuttlebutt. Right. What is your scuttlebutt?
4: Okay, so St. John's is out. They're out of money. He's coming to Kentucky.
0: Well, that's what Eric said.
4: Yeah, that's where I'm at. You can check your DMs for a little more information.
2: Check your DMs.
0: Okay, wait a minute. Hang on. I want to do this. I want to do this on the screen. You want me to check my Twitter DMs?
4: Yeah.
0: Is that right? Do you have a color? The spelling of a color in your name or in your like little picture? Is that right?
4: Three logos. Yeah.
0: Okay.
4: Three letters.
0: All right. Let me see. Okay. Oh, well, now how do I believe this? How do I know this is really who you're saying this is? I mean, I know you are who you're saying you are, but how do I know this is from the person that it says it is?
4: Family friend, been in contact for a long time. Know the individual.
0: Okay. All right. Well, you combine this that I'm looking at with Awesome Eric, Drew. I don't know. Maybe, I mean, this is, looking at this, if what you sent me is real, and of course I have no way of knowing, that's a pretty good sign right there that we would be getting him. What was your name again? Do you mind me asking, or you don't want to say?
4: My name is Jacob.
0: Okay. All right, there you go. Thank you. Appreciate the call.
2: Call it is.
0: All right, well, between Awesome Eric and Jacob in the DMs, Drew, I'm in.
1: I trust
0: Let's
1: him.
0: Let's go.
1: JQ 2526. Even
0: I don't want to say who he has. He has sent me a screenshot of a communication with a person, and I don't know that the person he says he's talking to is that person. But if they are,
2: we don't know what to believe on anything. That's the problem with everything.
0: Well, look, I'll send you here. Well, you know what? Shut up. I'm going to send you here. I'll send you what he sent me.
2: Okay.
0: Okay.
2: Yeah.
0: And then you tell me, hang on, we'll get your all's live reaction here.
2: Okay.
0: You tell me if you believe this when I say, okay, so there you go. I just sent you what he sent me.
2: Mm-hmm.
0: All right.
2: There it comes.
0: You all have it?
2: I got it.
0: Okay, now, what do you believe that?
1: Oh, yeah, I mean, if that person is who they say they are, they would know.
2: Just has them in their contact.
0: Okay, we're not going to say who it is, but now you does that make you feel better?
2: There's no way.
0: So you don't believe it?
2: No.
0: You're not going to believe it.
2: I mean, I could put anybody's name in my phone as that.
0: You could.
2: I could put you in as anybody. Yeah.
0: All right, Drew, do you believe it?
1: I do. I didn't have this person as an emoji user, though, but I trust it.
0: That is true. I don't know that I would have thought.
2: We're going to go check this person's
0: But you
2: tweets.
0: Know, my mom uses a lot of emojis.
2: She does.
0: Okay.
2: She does. I've texted
1: right,
2: with
1: so her. I like it. It doesn't hurt.
0: My mom is big on emojis now. So, you know, I mean, you never know who's an emoji person.
2: Let me see if this person tweets with emojis, because that will tip
0: okay,
2: it off
0: now
2: for me.
0: Okay, now stop. 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
2: Right, I'm back in. I see this person tweeting with emojis.
0: So you're in now.
2: I'm back in. There's one.
0: All right, we're in.
2: Yeah.
0: Awesome, Eric and Jacob have us all ready to send Milan to UK. Let's go. Awesome, Eric and Jacob. Sounds like a TV show. We'll be right back.
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0: I had 14 topics to do today. We're still on number one, but that's okay. Because Milan has been that exciting, and I've learned about these jelly beans. There are people who have eaten them. 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What movie? Drew, was it a joke?
1: I didn't see that part. Let me try to find it.
0: Apparently, people say, Shannon, they taste surprisingly like you would think.
2: Like what? Like fried chicken and gravy?
0: Like gravy, corn, and chicken.
2: But I mean, jelly beans need to be sweet. Like you need sugar. I agree.
0: I really like as long as they're not black licorice. I love any jelly beans.
2: I'm with you on black licorice. That's disgusting.
0: I hate when you get a big bag of jelly beans and then you pull out the black licorice one.
2: Can't even stand the smell of black licorice.
0: Ugh, it's disgusting. Who likes those? Nobody likes the black licorice.
1: Kentucky does. There's a website, the most popular jelly bean in every state, and that was ours.
0: Well, then, that's
2: bad taste.
0: That's gross. Well, I hope somebody will bring them to the show tomorrow, if you have. Matt Norlander has predicted Milan to Kentucky now. So that's
1: obviously riding the awesome Eric wave. Yeah. We see you, Matt Norlander. We know what you're doing.
2: I didn't need him.
0: Awesome Eric and Jacob. I'm giving them both credit. Yeah. My mom during the break sent me emojis of a duck just to prove that she does love emojis. I have two ducks in my pool in my new house. And my mom is, when she has come by, is obsessed with them. And you've seen in The Sopranos, he really likes ducks. I'm kind of becoming like that. I kind of like those two ducks.
2: Well, you know,
0: they may be the only animals I ever like. I kind of like them. I don't want them to go away.
2: But then they get in your pool and they get it all nasty. Then you'll want them to get out of there. We are duck masters, though. Don't forget. All of us, all three of us.
0: Well, what will they do to my pool?
2: We'll poop in your pool.
0: No, they wouldn't do that.
2: Oh, they wouldn't do that?
0: No, they're my friends. They're not
2: going to be in
1: the pool. You need to put on a robe and go out there and wade like Tony. That was my favorite.
0: I they're so peaceful. And one of them's got, like, the green face, you know?
2: Mm-hmm.
1: Yeah, name them.
2: Huey, yeah, Dewey, and Louie.
0: No, there's just two of them. There's just two.
2: Oh.
0: And I'm going to give them – I'm going to name – I'll tell you what.
2: Donald
0: I'll name
2: and Daffy.
0: One of them, I'm going to name one of them Milan if we get this game.
1: Okay.
2: Nice duck name.
0: I don't know if they're men or women, so I can't tell.
2: It's a good way to stay off your phone. Watch ducks. Adam.
0: That might work. Adam, go ahead.
26: Hey, what's up, guys? Sorry, I dropped the call earlier. First of all, I wanted to say my appreciation for KS Bar. I live out by the lakes, and Drew's part of the state, and it was awesome to get to go up there for multiple times. The first time I went to a father-son camp with my oldest son, we also got to take our whole family. The latest time I got to take my 9-year-old to his first Kentucky game, and we stopped by KS Bar. So I just really appreciate what y'all did there.
0: Thank you. And that's going to be the stuff that was making me sad yesterday, or how many people sent me like pictures, you know, when they've done that at times. And Drew put out this like photo album of all these memories. That was the stuff that, cause there was, you know, it was great. The various times people would bring their families or et cetera. That was always, always great, but go ahead.
26: Yeah. In terms of like internet sources, back in the days of like, it's like whatever happened to, Mark Maggard, Paul Smith, the cat paws guys. And then, whatever happened to Winky Face on your text machine?
0: Yeah, Winky Face ended up being wrong, though, remember? He was the one that said that, what, I think Jaylen Brown was going to come to Kentucky. That was the Winky Face many years ago. You know, I appreciate the call. I think one of the reasons you don't see as many, like, internet sources like that is that over the years, I think coaches have realized that anyone they talk to might go and put it on the internet. Used to be you could, like, talk to your dry cleaner, Drew, and you knew your dry cleaner didn't have a Twitter account where he could put on blast who you were recruiting. That may not be true anymore. So I think it's led to where coaches don't really talk to anybody, or if they do, they're very specific. So I think there are people, I think it's just harder to just have rant. I mean, I remember back in the day, the reason I learned stuff. Well, actually, I don't know if I want to tell this.
2: Go ahead. It's Thursday.
0: Have I ever said, like, how I got my first sort of tidbits of information?
1: I don't know. But you have the floor.
2: Remind me.
1: Shannon, I would love to know. Yeah. No one else is listening.
2: Yeah.
0: Yeah, I don't know. I got to think.
2: I think it was somebody from U of L, wasn't it?
0: No. Well, that was for Louisville stuff.
2: Mm-hmm.
0: But I'm talking about, like, in 05, 06. The way I became McGlure 52 was I had, like, a source that knew what was happening with UK sports, and I would put it on message boards. And that was kind of how people sort of learned who I was, is that I was, you know, I was McGlure 52. It wasn't bad. Nobody even knew my name. But we'll skip it for right now. Maybe that's for a different day. Who's next? Oh, we got 30 seconds.
2: Yeah, we'll go break.
0: Hey, we'll take a break. 859-280-2287. The text machine is 772-774-5254. We have 15 other topics. I haven't gotten to them, but ones I do want to get to include the UK football schedule starting and a massive opportunity with the start times for Will Stein, plus the college sports bill and some goofy stuff just for Shannon. We'll take a break and be right back. This is KSR.
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19: Partly cloudy today, with daytime highs approaching 83. Northeast winds, 5 to 10 miles per hour. Tonight, lows dip down to about 59. 82 tomorrow, sunshine mixed with clouds at times. 79 Saturday, with a chance for storms. 80 Sunday, chance for storms continues. Take a look at the extended forecast. 80 Monday, 78 Tuesday, and 79 on Wednesday. From the Wayne Weather Center, I'm meteorologist Paul Trombley. Right now, it's 73 degrees.
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3: the Fayette County Public School Board approved a short-term loan in the tentative budget for the upcoming school year. The loan will be worth up to $95 million for expenses, despite reluctancy from board members like Amanda Ferguson. Multiple speakers, however, were supportive of Financial Officer Kina Coe, but wanted Superintendent Dr. Demetrius Liggins to resign.
18: Ms. Coe can fix this problem. She is on the right path to fix the financial problem. But the work that Ms. Coe is doing cannot restore the public trust as long as Dr. Liggins remains employed by the district.
3: The audio from WKYT, Liggins did not respond. The tentative budget must be presented by Saturday to the Kentucky Department of Education. Clay City Police look for a driver involved in a hit and run. It happened along Winchester Road near the park and ride lot. Officers are looking for a dark colored car with severe front end damage and the hood possibly flown up as the driver left the scene. Call the Powell County Dispatch with information, 606-663-4116. A final report details the official cause of the Givaudan plant explosion.
20: On Wednesday, the U.S. Chemical Safety and Hazard Investigation Board released a 96-page report on the incident that killed two workers and injured three others in November of 2024. CSB chairperson Steve Owens said, quote, "This tragic incident was a catastrophe waiting to happen." The report says that investigators have concluded that Givaudan did not fully understand the chemical hazards involved in its processes. Additionally, it said the company had weaknesses in safety planning and training. It's now confirmed that a 2,500-gallon reactor exploded because a sugar ingredient used for the food coloring overheated, broke down too fast, and created dangerous pressure. Also included in the report, a photo of the room the people who died were in. It was said to be, quote, blast-resistant. I'm John Shannon.
3: And I'm Lee Mowen.
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0: Welcome back. Hour number two, Kentucky Sports Radio, 859-280-2287. Fun first hour. We have had a good time. Give us a call. We have a couple open lines. Phones have been slow this week, which is odd because the text machine has been hopping. So we, and again, maybe part of it is the phone system seems to have its own mind this week. Did they say if they're ever going to fix it, Shannon, or no?
2: No, never. They're never going to touch it again. No, they probably
0: will.
2: Well,
0: I mean, hopefully you could get through. 859-280-2287. Text machine is 772-774-5254. One person writes, "Matt, I have a 509 number, like Awesome Eric. It covers Spokane, Washington. For what it's worth, I work out at a gym with a sports writer that covers Gonzaga, and he has told me for a week that Milan is a lock for Kentucky and has been since the combine." All right, Drew, do you add that to it? Gonzaga Absolutely. Sports writer along with Awesome Eric and Jacob.
1: Or did he reveal Awesome Eric? Is Awesome Eric the sports writer? Could look at it that way.
0: Interesting.
2: Small world.
0: It is amazing the amount of people that listen to this show and for what all they're doing. People are telling me with the ducks, Drew, that I probably have mallard ducks because one has a green face and the other one is brown. One is the male, the green head. The other is brown. It's the female. That's exactly what I have. One has a green face. The other is brown. It's male and female. They mate for the season, and the brown duck will lay eggs somewhere around the water protected with high grass or plants. You may have little ducklings coming soon.
1: Yeah, all I heard was you're getting more ducks right there. Congratulations.
0: But I do have like landscape, like what do you call it when you get bushes?
2: Shrubbery?
0: Shrubbery, yeah. Yeah, you know. Like they put mulch and all that. Mm-hmm. What do you call that?
1: Oh, that's cool.
2: Yeah, mulch.
0: So I have that.
1: I'm mulched this weekend.
0: So that's probably where Shannon they have their babies.
2: Well, they're gonna
0: in the mulch.
2: That's right, in the mulch, and then you're gonna have them in your pool. You have a whole pool full of ducks.
0: What if I have like a whole sweet family of ducks? Wouldn't that be nice?
2: Yep.
1: Can we name them?
0: Oh yeah, for sure. But first we got to name the male and female. But let's see what happens with Milan. It's Milan, right? Momchilovic. Milan Momchilovic.
2: Yes.
1: Got it.
0: Okay.
1: And Tunde Yesufu.
0: Yeah, well, he's not on our team. I'm not learning that one. All right, these two topics were Shannon-specific. I saved for you.
2: All right.
0: Shannon, Bob Horner passed away.
2: Mm-hmm.
0: Drew's probably a little young for Bob Horner.
2: I am, too.
0: Are you really? You're young for Bob Horner.
2: Yeah.
0: He was gone by the time you started watching the Braves?
2: He played
0: in like 85, 86.
2: Oh, God, and then I was believe three.
1: My family loved him, but I didn't get to watch him live. But
0: see,
1: I knew all
0: I
1: about him.
0: I watched him. He and Dale Murphy are like the first two baseball players I remember. And he was on those teams with Glenn Old Mother Hubbard, mm-hmm. Ken Obergfell, Claudel Washington, Rick Mahler, Pascal Perez. Those old Braves teams that I watched as a very young kid. And Bob Horner was like this big, burly, fat first baseman who could hit home runs.
2: Mm-hmm.
0: And the thing I remember about him is he left the Braves, Shannon, and just went to Japan, which no one had ever done. Like just leave, like be a good major league player and just go to Japan. He got a lot of money and just went and left for Japan. I don't know if he ever came back.
2: So were the Braves just not paying him that?
0: I guess. I was too young. I don't know why he left, but I just remember that he left and he was gone and he was in Japan. But I believe, if I'm correct, a baseball game that I have some memory of is one day, Shannon, the Braves played on the 4th of July, and it went like 18 innings or something.
2: Mm-hmm.
0: And it was a very famous game. I want to say maybe an 85, 86, something like that. And Bob Horner hit 4 home runs, I think, in that game.
2: Wow.
0: And that, I may be getting my, I know they played a 4th of July game that went long, and I believe that was when Horner hit 4 home runs. But I just remember him as like a childhood hero for me when I watched the Braves as a kid. I assumed you would remember, but I didn't realize you were too young.
2: Yeah, I started following the Braves in the early 90s, so the 80s would have been a little bit
0: so
2: out
0: you
2: of
0: missed
2: my...
0: all the terrible 80s.
2: Oh,
0: you
2: yeah.
0: Didn't watch
2: yeah, I started watching
0: well, that's
2: them
0: when actually
2: go.
0: When I... Yeah, that's when I watched him the most was then. So he passed away. So I saved that for you, but you didn't know anything. So I will just say.
2: Yeah. I'm just rest in peace, Bob Horner. I don't remember you playing.
0: I will say rest in peace, yes. Even if Shannon didn't know about it.
1: Second the Braves thing. Have to win it all now with Ted Turner, Bobby Cox, and now Bob Horner. I mean, this has to be the year.
2: Yeah.
1: Three in a month is crazy.
2: Like, don't take Sid Bream. Don't you dare. No.
0: That is true. They've lost all three of those guys back
1: in
0: to
1: month.
0: Back to back.
1: Yeah.
0: Yeah,
1: gotta finish the job this year.
0: Shannon, the Braves are in Cincinnati this weekend. Do you want my ticket Sunday?
2: I thought you'd never ask. I was like, you know what? I'm not one of these people that will ever ask you for tickets.
0: You're my friend.
2: Yes.
0: You can ask me. You can ask me. You don't. You can't have the Saturday tickets because I'm selling those.
2: Sunday works.
0: But you can. Yeah. But you'll take. You want Sunday?
2: Okay, yeah. I think it's a 1 o'clock game. I was looking at the schedule yesterday. As a matter of fact.
0: Perfect.
2: Yep.
0: All right. So there you go.
2: Yep.
0: Just remind me to send them to you.
2: Yep.
0: All right. the other thing I wanted to ask you, are you all into America 250? You know, this is the 250th anniversary of our country this mm-hmm. year. And I feel like that's not getting a ton of attention. Are you all, do you care? Do you have any, like, strong feelings about America 250? 250 years of this country.
2: I love America. I wasn't aware that was the 250th.
0: Oh, you didn't even know it was the 250th.
1: Come on, Shannon. You haven't gotten a gift yet?
2: No, I haven't. No. Like, what are we supposed to do? Like, do I wear an
0: outfit?
2: Well,
0: I mean, apparently now we were not alive, but in 1976 at the 200th anniversary, it was a big thing.
2: Mm-hmm.
0: Like, they had parades all across America, and it was like this huge, the bicentennial. I feel like there hasn't been really any. Well, Shannon didn't even know, Drew. So, have you had any thoughts on America being 250?
1: I talked about it on the show one day you were out because New Year's Eve they did a second ball drop to celebrate America 250. That's when I learned about it, and then I've seen some events coming up. I don't know if I'll have a big party. I might throw some hot dogs on the grill and turn on some Toby Keith or something. But I haven't been thinking about it daily or anything.
0: Well, I guess America is doing some celebrations. There are two in particular I wanted your all's take on. First, they're having a UFC fight at the White House. And have you seen they've started building the ring? Have you seen those pictures?
2: Well, they put it out there just on the yard? Or they do the egg thing for Easter?
0: Look it up. There's a picture up right now. They're starting to put, because it's only here in a couple weeks, I think.

0: Because there's a ring.
1: It looks like
0: there's
1: King's Island.
0: It does. Like, I can't believe they're putting that in front of the White House. Honestly, wow. It looks like something from Family Guy. Like, what would happen if we put a UFC ring in the White House?
2: Mm-hmm.
0: I'm not the guy for it. Like, I don't like UFC. It's never been my thing. ESPN has tried to get me, because Myron really likes it. Mm-hmm. And, you know, since we're like a duo, they've tried to get me to learn it so that he and I can do stuff with UFC. But I don't know, and I can't really make myself care about it. Myron really's like, just watch a fight and get into it. And I try, and everybody hits each other in the head and rolls around naked with each other. And it's just not. Well, it's just not.
3: Like, what if they had
1: channel is that on?
0: Yeah. maybe I had it on the wrong channel.
2: What if they had, like, WrestleMania there, though? That would be cool, right? No.
0: Well, that's what I'm asking you. Do you think we should have things like UFC? Let's say WrestleMania. Do you think it, like, should be on the White House lawn? Or is it like, the White House be a little more dignified than the SummerSlam?
2: Yeah, I'm just wondering. Look, who gets in there, though? I mean, like, they just let anybody in to see this?
0: I don't know. There's some talk that they're going to have the walkout for the main event, that they're going to come from the Oval Office.
2: I'm worried about a security issue here.
0: Listen to what I just said.
2: Yeah.
0: Don't skip over that. They're going to have for the final match, the fighters walk from the Oval Office. Like,
1: this is outrageous.
2: Can we sign a bill before they come out?
0: I mean, is that what you want? Do you want, I don't even know who the big fighters are, but do you want them like walking from the Oval Office for a UFC
2: fight? I mean, if you're going to be there, you might as well lean all in.
0: Drew, am I crazy?
1: No, this is wild.
0: I'm not
1: this is
0: a prude. I just think that's kind of crazy to me.
1: I already thought it was crazy they're fighting on the lawn. I wasn't aware that they're going to be warming up in the Oval Office and what's that, the Eisenhower building over there.
0: I don't know if they're doing push-ups in the office. I'm just saying they had talked about the walk-in being front. And then, okay, so they're also having a concert. And this is why I waited for you, Shannon.
2: Yeah.
0: Is I wanted to read you the performers.
2: Okay.
0: So this is, they're calling it the Great American State Fair. Here is the lineup. I want you to give me your thoughts on the lineup.
2: Okay.
0: The headliner, Martina McBride. Now, I like McBride.
2: I don't have any problems with
0: She's
2: her.
0: She's fine, right?
2: Yeah.
0: Next, Young MC.
2: Not my thing, but at least they're, you know, diversified.
0: Listen to these names.
2: Yeah. Okay.
0: Young MC, CNC Music Factory, Vanilla Ice, Milli Vanilli, oh, Flo Rida, Brett Michaels, The Commodores, and Morris Day and The Time.
2: I mean, they're covering all bases here. You got country music, you got your, like, throwback.
0: But is this from 1993, Drew?
1: Like, they're not getting anyone else.
0: I want you to, like, think about these headliners. These people were all massive in 93. Young MC, CNC Music Factory, Milli Vanilli.
2: I didn't even know they still had a career.
0: Well, one of them's apparently dead.
2: Oh.
0: So I guess it's just one Vanilli.
2: Mm-hmm.
0: Is there no one better than this group?
1: This is big for Flo Rida. I'm pretty happy for him.
2: Yeah. He's the youngest one there, I guess, right? Or is it Young MC?
1: Gotta be Young MC.
0: I think Flo Rida is the youngest one there. You're right.
2: I don't know. Like, if I got invited to it, I would probably go to it.
0: You'd go see that those groups? I'd be honest with you. If you told me I could go see Young MC, CNC Music Factory, Vanilla Ice, and
2: go,
0: Milli Vanilli,
2: you'd be there.
0: But I feel like that. Let me read you this group again. If I told you that Young MC, CNC Music Factory, Vanilla Ice, and Milli Vanilli were on tour together.
2: Mm-hmm.
0: Could they fill up a Rupp Arena?
2: I think they could. I think they could with that many. With two
0: you
2: of
0: think
2: them,
0: so?
2: like two
0: you
2: of
0: think
2: them.
0: Do you think those four could fill up Rupp Arena?
2: Yes. Let's do it.
1: I don't know.
0: I think they'd be playing the park behind my apartment.
1: I just keep thinking about Flo Rida. Like, this is supposed to celebrate America, and we're going to have Shawty had them apple bottom jeans and the boots with the fur. Is that what we're going to be singing to celebrate this great country?
0: Milli Vanilli is not from America, aren't they? Are they? Aren't they from, like, Jamaica?
2: I'm not sure. But I look, the lineup's a little dated.

0: But I say, I think
1: we're celebrating 232.
0: Yeah, you combine their age, they're all 250.
2: Well, that's happening. It's called the Great American State Fair.
0: Sounds like you don't want to be there.
2: I think I would go to that before I would go to the UFC. I'm more a fan of this than the UFC fight on the lawn.
0: Hmm.
2: But I know people are going to like it. I'm just not a UFC guy. I just, if they come from the Oval Office, I think that's going to be one of the more ridiculous things that's ever happened.
0: You'll be watching it though, right?
2: No, well, maybe.
0: Everybody's got to watch it just to see like what happens.
2: Just to see how ludicrous it is.
0: They should have.
2: By the way, if they had Ludacris, he would be the biggest star on that concert.
0: He would be.
2: He would. Summer's coming in hot, and our friends at Corn Bed are ready to help cool you down and kick back. 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This is the good life. Apparently the Braves, it was 1985 on July 4th. I got that right. It was 19 innings, Shannon.
0: Oh, wow.
2: Bob Horner had 4 home runs on July 5th in 1986. So I was 1 year off, but I knew it was around the 4th.
0: That's a heck of a memory to remember the day, not only the year, but the day.
2: I got the 19 inning game, the day and the year.
0: Do you have it on
2: home
0: VCR?
2: Home run game, I was off by 1 year. No, I didn't. I wouldn't record the games. I think I stayed up and watched it with my grandfather. I think because it was the 4th of July, I think I got to stay up and I think I watched the whole game until, you know, the night. I believe, I don't want to press my luck here, but maybe it was that game. I think a pitcher named Rick Camp hit a home run.
0: Okay, now I have seen this.
2: To win the game. I think, I could be wrong about that. I believe there's a pitcher.
0: All right, here it is.
2: Rick Camp.
0: Atlanta Braves relief pitcher Rick Camp hit his only career major league home run July 5th, 1985.
2: July 5th. So that was, it was that game, but like it went into the next day.
1: Yeah, it was the 4th, but he hit it after midnight.
0: In the 18th.
2: So I was right. It was part of that same game, right?
0: Yeah.
2: Look at that memory.
0: That's crazy.
2: I can't even remember people I work with's name, usually.
0: But you know Rick Camp.
2: I remember Rick Camp in 1985 hitting that home run. We'll take a break and be right back. It's KSR.
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13: Partly cloudy today with daytime highs approaching 83. Northeast winds 5 to 10 miles per hour. Tonight, lows dip down to about 59. 82 tomorrow, sunshine mixed with clouds at times. 79 Saturday with a chance for storms. 80 Sunday, chance for storms continues. Taking a look at the extended forecast, 80 Monday, 78 Tuesday, and 79 on Wednesday. From the Wayne Weather Center, I'm meteorologist Paul Trombley. Right now, it's 73 degrees.
2: Sports Radio. So this is Millie. They were from Germany, not Jamaica.
0: Okay.
2: Apparently they got deported when it came out that they lip-synced. Is that a deportable offense?
14: Wow.
0: Well, if you're only here to sing and you're not singing, then maybe so.
2: That's true.
14: That's a good point.
0: Like, what else are you doing here?
14: That's fraud.
2: We brought you here to sing.
0: You're not even doing that.
2: And you're not even doing that.
0: You had one job.
2: Get out.
0: Yep.
2: One person wrote, Matt, they're leaning into the state fair part of the Great American Fair. That would be the free show at the Kentucky State Fair. It actually sounds like it, Shannon. That would be the free show.
0: Yeah.
2: Wouldn't it?
0: Milli Vanilli? Probably so. I don't know about
2: Vanilli. Some people have dropped out.
0: Yeah.
2: Young MC has apparently dropped out.
0: Didn't know it was political. That's amazing.
2: How?
0: What did you think you were doing? You're at the White House.
2: I mean, come on. Like, where did you just think it was somebody's White House somewhere that they were having it? Like, come on. I have no sympathy for that. You knew it was political. Mm-hmm. CNC Music Factory has dropped out.
0: Mm-hmm.
2: I think they should have stayed.
0: Yeah.
2: Because the last time you've heard about them?
0: Been a long time. They may have played the State Fair. I think they did. I feel like they did play the State Fair last year.
2: I know Brett Michaels has played the State Fair.
0: Oh, yeah. In Poison, yep.
2: And then Morris Day and the Time has dropped out. Now, who are they? I thought that sounds like the name of the group that was in Animal House. Morris Day and the Time.
0: Jungle Love, is that their big song?
2: Yeah, I don't know who that is. I mean, I haven't heard of them. All right, let's talk about football for just a second, Drew. The first three games, their time and network got announced. So we play Youngstown State at 1 o'clock, and it's not going to be on the TV. It's only on the computer. A 1 o'clock game on ESPN and SEC Plus. So it's kind of a bummer Will Stein's debut is not going to be on like regular television. I think more and more people have streaming now so they can get it, but that is a little bit of a bummer. But each SEC school, by the way, is required to play one game a year only on that. So I guess that one's ours.
14: Yeah, it was going to be noon, but they wanted to give everyone an hour to figure it out and write in to us. Do you all know how we can find the game? Let everybody Google it. Give them plenty of time for Will Stein's debut.
2: Yeah, that will be probably with our partnership we're doing the first time we're open, Shannon. So it's like, I'm not running it anymore, so it won't be my responsibility to find the satellite. But we'll need to do that.
0: They make
2: but
0: it here's the week two. Yeah, they make it with it on week two.
2: This is such a great opportunity for Will Stein. Week two, you get the 3:30. This, and we predicted this might be the case. You get the 3:30 game against Alabama in Lexington, and you're going to be leading into Texas Ohio State. So Texas Ohio State, with those two programs, there's a very good chance that'll be the highest rated football game of the year. There'll be more people that watch Texas Ohio State likely than any game all season. We will be leading into that game, which means if we're close, and I'm not saying we will be, but I just want you to picture how great this could be for Kentucky. If we are close in the fourth quarter at Kroger Field, as the night is rolling in, and we're in that game and the crowd will be rocking and the entire nation, knowing that Ohio State, Texas is next and that Alabama is playing, tunes in to watch the end of that game. I am not sure, Drew, you could have a better platform for introducing Kentucky football to the world than that. Obviously, if you get blown out, different situation. But if you are competitive in that game and you have a shot at the end, Drew, I'm not sure Will Stein could have imagined a better setup to the beginning of his career in Lexington.
14: Oh, yeah, it's a perfect opportunity. I love that it's going into that game. Also, 3:30 is just a great time slot. You can both tailgate and then celebrate if you win. I mean, I don't think they've announced it yet, but SEC Nation will be there. I think it's the only SEC game that week. You know, we've had that spot the last 2 years and gotten embarrassed. Last year was when they were laughing at us on the broadcast going into halftime. So what of a turn of events going into this year? And hopefully Will Stein can capitalize on it because it's just a perfect setup for him to make some noise.
2: I mean, just you couldn't ask for a better setup. And I love the opportunity. And I think just from what I can tell about Will Stein, Drew, he's going to love the opportunity. He's going to look at that and say, this is our chance. I mean, UK should be starting now to put forth what is the best game day experience we could possibly put. There will not be a game Kentucky plays in all year. Maybe not for the next couple of years, that will have more eyeballs on it than that one. And, Drew, you have to take advantage to sell your program, to sell the environment. It is a chance to put Kentucky football in a completely new light. Even if you don't win, just the eyeballs alone you're going to get are going to make it worth it.
14: Definitely. Pull out all the stops. We know that crowd will be rocking for that one. Can I put in a request for the, like, what year did they, 97s when they upset Alabama? Let's wear the Tim Couch throwbacks. Let's just go all in and making this the biggest event of the season.
2: I mean, everyone with any connection of any star power to Kentucky should be there, right? I mean, our players, you're right. Tim Couch is the last one to beat them. Tim Couch should be doing something with that game. They should call him now and get it reserved. You know, I mean, make a concert out of it. This is a chance to have a UK football festival because you will never get this opportunity. Biggest college football game of the year is following you, and you get to lead into it at home against Alabama. Well, I mean, it's awesome. And by the way, if you win, you immediately, Drew, put that coach on the hot seat.
14: Oh, yeah.
2: you know?
0: Call up CNC Music Factory. Get them there to open up the show.
2: Oh, they have to. Yeah, just bring that lineup.
0: That's right. They got some cancellations.
2: It's not political. It's not political. And have Matthew Mitchell open for them.
0: There you go.
2: How you going to do better? We'll be right back.
15: It is Thursday, May 28th. How are you, Kentucky? Let's talk sports and start with the round ball here on the Kentucky News Network. The Kentucky Wildcats renew their rivalry with the Louisville Cardinals. We now know when. December 12th at Rupp Arena. The 2026 edition of the matchup returning to a more traditional mid-December spot on the calendar. The game will air on the ESPN platform. Of course, all eyes on Coach Mark Pope as he continues to build this roster around transfer guard Zoom Diallo and Alex Wilkins. One person they're watching closely, of course, former Iowa State big fella Milan Mom Chilovich. He has officially withdrawn his name from the NBA draft. The Kentucky Wildcat football team now knows kickoff times for the first three games of the upcoming season, including the debut of head coach Will Stein. Kentucky will open September 5th against Youngstown State on SEC Network Plus, followed by a 3:30 SEC showdown with Alabama on September 12th on ABC, and a road trip to Texas A&M on September 9th. That'll be on ESPN or ESPN2. The opener streamed rather than aired on national TV, making a unique start to the season. Or head coach Will Stein. Turning now to baseball, the Reds wrapped things up in the Big Apple yesterday.
16: Swung through, strike three. Pretty good breaking ball from Abbott. Not only did it have some snap to it, but look at that location.
15: Never going 3-up, 3-down, the Reds unfortunately stranded a season high 17. They come up short against New York, falling 4-2 to the Mets, but Andrew Abbott delivering another strong outing as he continues his turnaround, working 6 innings, allowing 3 runs, 2 earned while striking out 4. And speaking of the Diamond, 2 teams punching their ticket around the state to Lexington and the Kentucky Baseball State Tournament. Bowling Green defeats Greenwood at Western Kentucky 7-5. They win the 4th region. McCracken County upends Paducah-Tillman in the 1st region. They move on to Lexington. And for the ladies in Louisville at Ulmer Stadium, defending champion Assumption moves on. They beat Atherton 13-2 to win the 7th region. Bullet East takes home the 6th region with a 5-1 win over Mercy. And Ballard Memorial wins the 1st region. They beat Hickman County at Paducah-Tillman 7-4. Have a great day, Kentucky. I'm Scott Fitzgerald.
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0: 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Here's Matt Jones.
2: I think Vanilla Ice is lame, but I don't think anyone can argue, Shannon, this isn't a great song.
0: Oh, yeah. If you hear this, you're bopping your head at least if you're not singing.
2: It's, first of all, if pressed, I could give you the words to the whole first verse. I mean, I'm killing your brain like a poisonous mushroom, deadly when I hear a dope melody. I mean, there's no way, Drew. Everyone likes this. Yeah, I mean, I don't know that this should be at the White House, but nevertheless, I'm not going to hate on Vanilla Ice because everyone should be so lucky to have one song, Drew, that people know like they know this one.
14: It's a big part of American history. Remember, I rapped with Vanilla Ice at a bar in Cincinnati. We did the Go Ninja Go from Turtles 2. Really a highlight of my life. I just kept yelling, do the Ninja Turtle song, kind of trolling him. Yeah. And then he thought it was funny and said, get up here, let's do it. Next thing you know, it's Go Ninja, Go Ninja, Go. Having a great time.
2: You and I have had more weird interactions with people over the years. It really is. It really
14: I was kind of being a jerk, honestly. It ended up being one of my favorite things I've ever done.
2: Yeah, well, good for him on turning the jerk into something positive. Morris Day and the Time was apparently in the movie Purple Rain. Shannon, they were Prince's rival band in the movie. Prince was friends with them.
0: Oh, okay. I didn't even realize that. I'll play, what was their song? Jungle Love. I'll play that one next. You can hear that one.
2: That is a band whose name I've heard forever, but that I didn't know. I want to say one thing serious, and then we're going to take calls. Yesterday, John Ramsey, you may remember over the years, a person that we have had many, like, rivalries, jokes, even sometimes harsh commentary over the years during the UK-Louisville, the most heated times of that rivalry on this show, Louisville sportscaster that then became a Louisville radio and internet guy. He was on the Terry Miner show and talked about he has been diagnosed with ALS. And he did an interview, which I highly recommend to people to listen, in which he talked about going through that disease and how he's handling it and fighting it. And it's very, very good. I heard about his condition about a month ago, and I reached out to him. He and I had really never talked. I got his number from somebody and reached out to him and just said that I was thinking about him and praying for him. And he wrote back, and it was a really good back and forth, like just conversation about kind of, you know, just how life is much more important and much more significant than a sports situation. And you know, by all indications, he has done really wonderful things. He was Muhammad Ali's friend during Muhammad Ali's fight with Parkinson's. And, you know, he talked yesterday with Terry about how he is having and going to have real physical struggles. I'm hoping maybe to try to have him on this show or on the Interrupted podcast in the near future. I hope we can make that happen. But regardless, I just wanted to say I hope everyone in Big Blue Nation joins me in praying for him. You know, rivalries are all fun and games, but this is also life. And as it is a terrible disease that he's dealing with and that others do as well. And my prayers are with John and all the people in Louisville who support him, his friends, etc. And I know you guys on the show, but also in the fan base, agree with me. So, John, we're all with you, and we love you. So it's been nice getting to connect. Who's next?
0: Let's go to Charles.
2: Charles, go ahead, Charles.
0: Charles.
1: Hey, Matt, how are you?
2: Good, go ahead.
1: Hey, I'm a podcast listener, and I didn't find out until later yesterday about the restaurant, and just want to tell you, I think that stinks. When we would have guests and friends in from out of town on game days, we would always take them to KS Bar and always had great service, great food, and hopefully that continues with you know, with the game day experience that you guys were talking about.
2: Well, thank you very much, I appreciate.
1: Yeah. One thing I was going to say, Matt, are you still there?
2: Yeah. Go ahead. All right, well, I guess he couldn't hear us. Well, I appreciate those kind comments. I guess you couldn't hear me saying back, so hopefully you'll hear it later, but thank you very much. Who's next?
0: Caden,
2: go ahead. Caden. All right, are these phones? Did we get these at the toilet store or what? What's with these phones? All right, go ahead, Caden.
3: So I saw a couple reports that said Braden Hawthorne is changing his number to number 2, which he used to wear number 22, and Momčilović wears number 22. So I'm wondering if he's changing it because of Momčilović coming in.
2: Could be. I mean, that you know, if you throw that in with Awesome Eric and Jacob, you're starting to get some signs, right? I mean, I did see that too. So he's going from 22 to 2. Now, somebody else said that he wore 2 in high school. I don't know. But again, another possible good sign, Drew, because Momčilović needs 22. You switch to 2, maybe. Who knows?
14: I like it. He did wear 2 in high school. Wasn't Jasper number 2 last year? Could have been the case. Jasper
2: could be, but you know what? We're not going to get.
14: Sorry, I went down. I went to negative town there. Forget I said that, Shannon. Cut that out. No, he definitely gave up the number to help get Momčilović here.
2: Yeah. Yes. So I appreciate the call. It's a good sign. Somebody wrote and told me that the male duck, only stays for 60 days and then leaves the female by herself. That is very rude. By the way,
0: what a terrible dad.
2: Yeah. Yeah,
14: absent father.
2: That's the thing. These deadbeat ducks. That's the problem.
14: Go out for bread.
2: Society.
14: They went out for bread. Never came back.
2: That's right. These deadbeat ducks. Well, that duck better not leave. If I see Shannon, that duck has abandoned that woman.
0: Mm-hmm. Well, you know,
2: getting her pregnant.
0: What are you gonna do if you see that duck running off with another duck?
14: Oh man.
2: Listen. If I see Milan cheating on on the duck.
0: Yeah.
14: On Quack Givens.
0: You going to shoot it? Shoot him dead?
2: I'm not going to shoot. Slow down.
0: Well, people duck hunt.
2: My neighborhood is not a duck hunting neighborhood.
0: Get your Nintendo gun out and shoot it.
2: I don't think that's in the HOA. Who's next?
0: Matt.
2: Matt. Go ahead, Matt.
4: What's up, guys? I'm out in my garden in beautiful Hyman, Kentucky. Out my garden in beautiful Hyman, Kentucky, barefooted. And does the duck have to pay child support if it leaves?
2: Unfortunately, our duck society's falling apart because these liberals, so they don't have to pay anything. But go ahead.
4: Well, I know it's hard to believe that old boy from a holler up in Knott County has a connection to a former ESPN anchor, but I've been talking to him, and he has gave me like 50 scoop that Milan is coming to Kentucky.
2: Okay, now hang on just a second. You're saying to me that from your barefoot in Hindman, Kentucky, that you have a source at ESPN that is telling you Milan's coming to Kentucky. I mean, are you just talking about Jay Crawford?
4: Yeah. Yeah.
2: I mean, everybody in Eastern Kentucky knows Jay Crawford, so I assume that's who you were talking about. But I mean, I like Jay Crawford a lot. Why do you think he would know? Does he sports anymore?
4: He's actually a main anchor in Cleveland now. He kind of does all of it, you know.
2: But I mean, would he have a connection as a sports anchor in Cleveland?
4: Well, he's a huge Kentucky fan, you know. Okay. I'm not saying for sure. That's why I said 50-50, you know.
2: Well, everything in life is 50-50.
4: Right. You're exactly right. But I know you don't do shout outs, but it's my love of my life's birthday today, and I just want to tell her happy birthday, Rhiannon Hayes.
2: All right. Rhiannon, thank you.
4: Name one of them ducks Squeaker.
2: I don't know.
4: That's a good name, Squeaker. You remember that on?
2: No, I don't. Sorry, thank you, Matt. I appreciate the call.
0: He needs to get out of the garden and go wish his wife happy birthday in person.
14: What's he got in that garden?
2: So awesome, Eric. Jacob. Mm-hmm. Number change. And Jay Crawford. Does that all add up to getting him, Drew?
14: I mean, it's hard to argue with all that. JQ2526, you keep leaving him out.
2: I don't know.
0: That's where it all started.
14: It's like the Avengers of reporting here. We have a full group that we can trust.
2: One person writes, ask your listeners if they were there when Vanilla Ice performed at Banana Joe's in Lexington in 2007. Where was Banana Joe's? Do you know, Drew, where that place is?
14: I'm pretty good at Lexington. I'm not familiar with the Banana Joe's.
2: I'm not either. I don't know Banana Joe's. Yeah, I don't know where that is. I did see. Did you see that where that Ramsey's is or was? It's not there anymore. But the one there on High Street, you know where all those little businesses are on High. Another restaurant's there right now. I don't know what it is. But I just read in the Herald they're having a meeting. They're going to turn that into 7-story campus housing, like apartments. Are they just tearing all those businesses down?
14: I guess so. I know. Just a little bit down from that kind of. Heading towards the student center, they're already under construction, torn a bunch of stuff down, putting another high-rise there.
2: Like, that will completely change that neighborhood through there. I mean, that Ramsey's was like a spot, and there's like bookstores and clothing shops. I wonder if that's right. I mean, it was on a Herald Leader news alert, the one after the one about KS Bar was about that, so... I don't mean to bring everybody down, but I guess so. The Kentucky Skin Cancer Center. Speaking, Shannon, of other positive.
0: It's very uplifting.
2: 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You're family. We'll take a break and be right back. It's KSR.
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0: That's right. Yeah.
2: Yeah. This maybe listening today.
0: Apparently huge back in the day.
2: It was huge. Disco Doug. Might be listening today. He listens sometimes. Rick, if you are, hope you're doing well. There, in, I think he has a farm in Boyle County. This is a huge song. Drew, I don't know how we didn't do this earlier, and I feel free. You're good at these things. Duck names associated with UK. Jody Beaks.
14: Ooh, that was on my list. I already had a list ready. I had that one.
2: Duck Hayes.
0: That's good.
2: Mallard Moreno.
14: Or Freddie Mallard, if we want to go football.
2: Emmanuel Quackley. I'm sorry, Emmanuel Quackley is funny. Do you have any? Those are the ones that have come in so far.
14: I already said Quack Givens, but you could also just do Goose Givens. It's a two-fold there with Jack. That's however right. You want to approach it.
2: How about Duck Shows?
14: Duck Shows.
2: Maybe we got into Matt's garden, Shannon.
0: I think we did. Yeah. We're on his level.
2: Nobody seems to know this Banana Joe's place. So I wonder.
14: Oh, I have confirmation. I have a friend that was at the Vanilla Ice concert, and I found a Herald Leader story promoting it. Tickets were $10.
2: Where was Banana Joe's, though?
14: I'm told it's across from Rupp where the condos are now. So I guess that would be on the low end. Okay. Yeah.
2: And it was $10. Yes.
14: According to a Herald Leader story from 2004.
2: Wow. See, you just never know. You never know what's going on there. I heard you complaining about I-65. It's about to shut down, Shannon. What is it, this weekend? Is
0: that when it's starting Monday. I was reminded on the way in because they have big signs that says starting Monday, June 1st, all the way through July 31st, is going to be just shut down.
2: It's going to be awful.
0: Oh, my God. I don't know which way I'm even going to be.
2: I don't know
0: here.
2: How bad they think it's going to be, but it's got to be worse than that, yeah, right? I mean, who's going to have it the worst? So I guess if it's got to be those people in those neighbors. Well, first of all, if you have to drive it. So, like, Shannon, you're going to have it pretty bad. Yeah,
0: I don't know what time I'll have to leave my house. A lot of people are going to be late on Monday.
2: And then those people in those neighborhoods right off the exit, like, yeah, their lives will be miserable.
0: They're just redirecting traffic and funneling them right into their neighborhood.
2: But it's not just those people. I think the people, like, all of Louisville, because the Watterson's going to be a mess. The Watterson's already a mess, and now you're going to put all the traffic that used to go on 65 and make them go on the Watterson?
0: It might take me 2 hours to get here.
2: It's going to be awful. Like, just awful. So, I mean, and it's like 2 months, man. That's going to...
0: That's the worst.
2: That's going to be... That's we're
0: not speed it up
2: terrible.
0: A little bit. You know what's going to go longer than that, too? You know it's going to go into August.
2: Nothing that ever gets done on time. They have been doing construction from Berea to Corbin on I-75 since I was 12 years old, and it has never finished. Mount Vernon is only under construction. They will never construct Mount Vernon. There are barrels there for the rest of time. And those of you that drive that road, you know what I'm talking about. What's next?
0: Elijah.
2: Elijah. Go ahead, Elijah.
9: Hello. How we doing?
2: Good.
9: By the way, I am JQ2526 on KSR.
2: Okay, so wait a minute. You're revealing your real name. Your name is it really Elijah?
9: Oh, absolutely. Yeah.
2: Interesting. So Drew thinks, like, I keep hearing that you're a source. Drew trusts you. You got brought up to me in a conversation. Who are you?
9: Oh, I was a student back in 2019. I started in August 2019. But since then, I've, moved to Chicago. My girlfriend also went to UK, but after she graduated, she's from Chicago, so I moved up here. After that,
2: But how do you know anything? Like, do you have like a source?
9: Yeah, no, you're good. So I went to I had the chance to go to the NBA at Draft Combine this year and kind of start my reporting career, I guess you could say that.
2: Okay.
9: So when I got there, my goal really was to start being able to talk to people like agents, NBA scouts, and NBA executives when I got there, so that when I left, they still had, a pulse on things and could still, reach out to be like, hey, what's going on here?
2: Okay, so you made contacts. You made contacts at the combine. And so with your, because I just got a minute left, I would talk to you longer, but with your contacts, you think Milan is coming to Kentucky?
9: I am 9 out of 10 confident that we are getting Milan Momcilovic.
2: Okay. All right, so let's write all these down here. Awesome Eric, Jacob, Jay Crawford, right?
14: Got to include Jay Crawford.
2: Number change, and then JQ2526. Those are five sources just from today. Shannon, does that give? Is that enough right there with those five?
0: Yeah, like JQ2526 wasn't enough, but then you add in all those other ones. And five people can't be wrong, right? Not
2: yeah,
0: those
2: so
0: five.
2: Where can people read your work, JQ2526?
0: He's gone.
2: Wow. KS Board.
0: KS Board.
14: Yeah.
2: All right, there you go.
14: He did have some great combine notes while that was going on.
2: Well, good. Hey, I respect the hustle, Elijah. Do your thing. That's honestly, I was about your age when I started, and I kind of did the same thing. I just did it at the Nike camp, and you did it at the combine. So do your thing. Game six tonight, DraftKings. You go to DraftKings, you bet $5. You can win up to $100 in bonus bets. It is DraftKings and DraftKings.com. Thunder Spurs, Drew. Game six. Who you got?
14: Spurs forcing game seven tonight.
0: Yeah, let's go Spurs.
2: Shannon, I'm going to go Thunder. Close it out. We'll see you later. Golf Scramble tomorrow. KSR.
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17: High temperatures reach up to 83 today under partly cloudy skies, northeasterly winds, 5 to 10 miles per hour. Mainly clear skies tonight, lows level off around 58. Daytime highs approaching 82 tomorrow. Sunshine mixed with clouds at times. Upper 70s Saturday and Sunday with thunderstorms both days. A peek at the extended shows 80 Monday, 78 Tuesday, and 79 on Wednesday. From the Wayne Weather Center, I'm meteorologist Paul Trombley. Right now, 76.
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19: A new state law is bringing much-needed protection and funding to pedestrian swinging bridges in eastern Kentucky. Senate Bill 261 allows local governments to use public dollars to maintain the bridges, which are often the only way in or out for families during heavy flooding. The law also protects landowners from liability if the historic structures are used for tourism or recreation. The defense has wrapped up its case in the penalty phase for a man convicted of a deadly Madison County home invasion. Shannon Gilday was found guilty but mentally ill in the 2022 murder of Jordan Morgan. His relatives testified Wednesday that the brutal crime was completely out of character and instead blamed his severe mental illness. The jury will soon decide a sentence ranging from 20 years to the death penalty. The Fayette County Public School Board is considering a $110 million short-term loan as the district grapples with ongoing financial challenges. challenges. District leaders say the money is necessary to cover immediate expenses until fall tax collections arrive. The board is also voting on a smaller budget for next school year to rebuild its depleted contingency funds. A Pike County woman is behind bars after allegedly cutting her boyfriend with a knife over a disagreement about a song. Kentucky State Police arrested 23-year-old Heaven Hall early on Wednesday morning after finding the bleeding victim walking along Hurricane Road. Hall told troopers she lashed out after repeatedly asking him to leave her house. She faces domestic violence assault charges. And finally, a Newport nonprofit is tackling Northern Kentucky's affordable housing crisis with a new apartment development designed for working families. Brighton Properties is building the complex for residents earning between $15 and $25 an hour. Tenants will cap their rent at 30% of their income and receive wraparound services like financial coaching and mental health support. The project is expected to be completed within the next year. I'm Travis Laird.
18: This is the Kentucky News Network.
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Well, please and thank you, since you're offering. Heart, with their second hit, When Crazy on You, peaked at number 35. My name is Haynes Johns, and up next, the $4 million gift from a $600 deli platter. Wow, mark me down for three. I'll have Who and do that high finance math after Queen with David.

0: Hit number two for Lenny Kravitz, his birthday just a couple of days ago on Tuesday. Fly Away peaked at number 12. Well, hi, it's Haynes Johns with the $4 million gift coming from a $600 deli platter. And I'll do the high finance math. It all stems from the Financial Industry Regulatory Authority ruling that J.P. Morgan Chase must pay a former broker of theirs in Beverly Hills, Brent Bodner, $4.25 million plus 10% annual interest rate from the date his service was terminated until the award is fully paid. They also recommended that his record for termination and termination explanation be expunged, with his reason for departure being voluntary. It all stems from a $642 deli platter that he charged to J.P. Morgan Chase on his expense report. $642. That is hardly even pocket change. That's probably what they have in their sofa. Anyway, they claimed that the platter was served at a personal Super Bowl party, but it was actually purchased for a pre-approved business meeting that he held at his home. In fact, his assistant had sought approval for the food order in advance, which J.P. Morgan approved. Okay. Well, I think there's more to this story. Anyway, all J.P. Morgan Chase would say is, we're disappointed by this outcome. It turns out that meeting at his home was held around the time of the Super Bowl, but before the Super Bowl game itself. So Brent said, I was hopeful that the outcome would be more in line with my actual damages, but given the form that we're in, you know, you can't disrespect that outcome. I'd say not. $4.25 million, who's going to look that gift horse in the face? Anyway, he now works for Wells Fargo. All this over a $642 deli platter. Again, chump change for J.P. Morgan. How's that working out for him? Coming up next, Foreigner with their first hit after the highest chart success for Patti Smyth and Scandal.
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6: High temperatures reach up to 83 today under partly cloudy skies, northeasterly winds, 5 to 10 miles per hour. Mainly clear skies tonight, lows level off around 58. Daytime highs approaching 82 tomorrow. Sunshine mixed with clouds at times. Upper 70s Saturday and Sunday with thunderstorms both days. A peek at the extended shows 80 Monday, 78 Tuesday, and 79 on Wednesday. From the Wayne Weather Center, I'm meteorologist Paul Trombley. Right now, 78.
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0: Hello, it was the first time the first hit for Foreigner when their debut single peaked at number 4. Well, hi, it's Haynes Johns. Up next, another first hit. This one for Pat Benatar after the Hey Little Sister song from Billy Idol.
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0: And that's how we met Pat Benatar. Her first hit with Heartbreaker, that peaked at number 23. Well, hi, it's Haynes Johns on your Thursday morning, and coming up next, the first top 15 hit for Supertramp after U2 takes a stab at urban planning. And while we're doing urban planning, summertime is pool time, but who's going to clean up all that muck on the bottom of the pool? I'll have the couple that dealt with that and 5 years of neglect and that eye-popping price coming up.
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1: 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Morgan Wallen, Lainey Wilson, Luke Combs, and many more. 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
7: High temperatures reach up to 83 today under partly cloudy skies, northeasterly winds, 5 to 10 miles per hour. Mainly clear skies tonight, lows level off around 58. Daytime highs approaching 82 tomorrow. Sunshine mixed with clouds at times. Upper 70s Saturday and Sunday with thunderstorms both days. A peek at the extended shows 80 Monday, 78 Tuesday, and 79 on Wednesday. From the Wayne Weather Center, I'm meteorologist Paul Trombley. Right now, 78.
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2: The Fayette County Public School Board approved a short-term loan in the tentative budget for the upcoming school year. The loan will be worth up to $95 million for expenses, despite reluctancy from board members like Amanda Ferguson. Multiple speakers, however, were supportive of financial officer Kina Coe, but wanted Superintendent Dr. Demetrius Liggins to resign.
3: Ms. Coe can fix this problem. She is on the right path to fix the financial problem. But the work that Ms. Coe is doing cannot restore the public trust as long as Dr. Liggins remains employed by the district.
2: The audio from WKYT, Liggins did not respond. The tentative budget must be presented by Saturday to the Kentucky Department of Education. Clay City Police look for a driver involved in a hit and run. It happened along Winchester Road near the park and ride lot. Officers are looking for a dark-colored car with severe front-end damage and the hood possibly flown up as the driver left the scene. Call the Powell County Dispatch with information, 606-663-4116. A final report details the official cause of the Givaudan plant explosion.
4: On Wednesday, the U.S. Chemical Safety and Hazard Investigation Board released a 96-page report on the incident that killed two workers and injured three others in November of 2024. CSB chairperson Steve Owen said, quote, "This tragic incident was a catastrophe waiting to happen." The report says that investigators have concluded that Givaudan did not fully understand the chemical hazards involved in its processes. Additionally, it said the company had weaknesses in safety planning and training. It's now confirmed that a 2,500-gallon reactor exploded because a sugar ingredient used for the food coloring overheated, broke down too fast, and created dangerous pressure. Also included in the report, a photo of the room the people who died were in. It was said to be, quote, blast resistant. I'm John Shannon.
2: And I'm Lee Mowen.
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song that peaked at number 15 for Supertramp, their first top 15 hit with Give a Little Bit. Why, it's Haynes Johns, and up next, summertime is pool time, but who's going to clean up all that muck on the bottom of the pool? I'll have the couple that dealt with 5 years of neglect and that eye-popping price after Collective Soul.

0: A song that peaked at number 21 for Dee Snider and Twisted Sister, their highest chart success with We're Not Gonna Take It. Why, it's Haynes John. Did you know summertime is pool time? But who's gonna clean up all that muck on the bottom of the pool? Well, there was this couple that bought this house, new to them, and they had to deal with 5 years of neglect in their backyard pool, and they had to also deal with an eye-popping price. We start with Alyssa Hartrip. Her family purchased this home just outside of Cincinnati a year and a half ago. They were excited to move in just outside of the city limits on a small piece of land where they could raise their daughters and eventually want to enjoy the backyard pool. But 8 months after moving in, of course, they realized how bad shape the pool was actually in because the previous owners had moved in about 4 years earlier. So the house and pool had just sat there untouched all that time. So they knew it was going to be bad. She said, we pulled back the cover and realized that the green and black was in there because there were some rips all over the liner. So we put the pool renovations on hold until this spring because we wanted to focus on updating the inside of the home. So now here we are, summertime beginning. So we thought, okay, let's deal with this. So they pulled back that pool cover. They hired a pool company to inspect the filter, the plumbing lines, and overall condition of the pool to ensure there were no major underlying issues. So they had to replace the chlorinator, the sand filter, and liner, and also hiring a water company to refill that pool. And unfortunately, they discovered the heater was leaking, so that is saving that for next summer. But they pulled back that liner and saw all that mucky water. So, yeah, they drained it, and that's when they saw all that muck on the bottom of the pool. So about 4 inches of thick, slimy, muddy muck that had been there collecting over the last 5 years. So far, they've spent $11,000 replacing the pool liner and all that stuff, the equipment, and then getting it filled up again. So they hopefully, like what I said, will be replacing that heater so they could use it longer. But yeah, she posted the before and after video on TikTok, and it's had over 1.5 million views and hundreds of comments, mainly about all that muck that they had to mop up themselves. Ugh. All right, coming up next, we'll do some flying and crying with the Steve Miller Band and Journey, respectively.
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6: Sunshine mixed with clouds at times this afternoon, with daytime highs approaching 83. Winds out of the northeast, 8 to 15 miles per hour. mainly clear. Tonight, lows level off around 58. Daytime highs approaching 82. Tomorrow, sunshine mixed with clouds at times. Chance for storms. Saturday and Sunday, 79. Saturday, 80. Sunday. From the Wayne Weather Center, I'm meteorologist Jennifer Wojcicki. Currently 80. Classic hits. Wayne.

0: Flying High with the Steve Miller Band, and title track to that album, Fly Like an Eagle. The song peaked at number 2 and stayed there for 2 weeks, blocked at number 1 by Evergreen, love theme from A Star Is Born from Barbara Streisand, number 1 for 3 weeks. Why, it's Haynes Johns. Up next, it's The Cars and Third Eye Blind.
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0: The Cars getting their second top 10 hit when you might think peaked at number 7. Well, hi, it's Haynes Johns. Glad to be part of your Thursday. And up next, Stevie Nicks from Fleetwood Mac with her debut solo single after we get Party Directions from Creedence. And on the way next hour, the stowaway that chose to ride in a car's grill for 100 miles. I'll have who and the surprising number of officers needed to rescue them coming up.
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6: Sunshine mixed with clouds at times this afternoon, with daytime highs approaching 83. Winds out of the northeast, 8 to 15 miles per hour. Mainly clear tonight, lows level off around 58. Daytime highs approaching 82. Tomorrow, sunshine mixed with clouds at times. Chance for storms Saturday and Sunday, 79, Saturday, 80, Sunday. From the Wayne Weather Center, I'm meteorologist Jennifer Wojcicki. Currently, it's 81 degrees.
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1: This is the Kentucky News Network.
2: Kentucky State University shut down its main campus today after a reported safety threat. Joe Lincoln is following this story.
3: Kentucky State University in Frankfort closed its main campus immediately Thursday following a warning from law enforcement about a potential threat to campus safety. University officials ordered students, faculty, and staff to leave campus calmly and avoid the area until further notice. Police say the closure was done out of an abundance of caution and no injuries have been reported. Classes and on-campus operations are suspended while the investigation continues. Updates are being shared through official university alerts. I'm Joe Lincoln.
2: Jury deliberations began this morning in the sentencing phase for Shannon Gilday, the man convicted in the deadly home invasion that killed the daughter of a former Kentucky lawmaker. Gilday was found guilty but mentally ill in the 2022 shooting death of Jordan Morgan at her family's Richmond home.
4: There are certain crimes of aggravated murder that serve the death home.
2: Special Prosecutor Tony Willard made that argument as jurors now weigh whether Gilday should be sentenced to death, life in prison, or a lesser punishment. Defense attorneys say severe mental illness drove the crime. The judge will make the final sentencing decision after the jury's recommendation. And federal investigators have released their final report on the deadly 2024 explosion at the Chevron factory in Louisville. Here's Travis Slayer.
5: The U.S. Chemical Safety Board concluded that a decades-old cooking vessel experienced a catastrophic failure when its emergency pressure relief system was overwhelmed. The blast killed two workers and caused millions in damage to the surrounding neighborhood. The board is now urging the company to keep any future production facilities far away from residential areas. I'm Travis Laird.
2: And I'm Scott Hooper.
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The debut solo single for Stevie Nicks from Fleetwood Mac with Stop Dragging My Heart Around that peaked at number 2. My name is Haynes Johns, and up next, the stowaway that chose to ride in a car's grill for 100 miles. I'll have who and the surprising number of officers needed to rescue them after Smash Mouth.

0: getting all shook up with AC/DC and one of their signature songs. Well, hi, it's Haynes Johns, and I'm sure this stowaway was all shook up after riding in a car's grill for 100 miles. This guy went down to see some relatives in Maryland, and on his way back to Pittsburgh, he stopped in Breezewood for a snack and, you know, the potty break, and got back in his car. When he got back home, pulled into the garage, turned off the car and got out and was unloading his luggage, and then heard some meowing. He thought, okay, well, he looked around the garage and didn't see any cat in there, and then it meowed again and realized, oh my gosh, it's in my engine compartment. That's when he called the cops and said, yeah, I think I've got a cat stuck in my grill, in my motor somewhere. So they sent a couple of officers out, and they were trying to figure out what to do. And thankfully, there were a couple of road workers doing some road work in his neighborhood. And they said, we'll see if we can coach it out. So they worked and worked and finally were able to coach and reach into that grill area and grab the kitten. A little kitten, get it inside a cat carrier. So, yeah, it turns out apparently it crawled into his engine compartment while he was getting his snacks in Breezewood. So they've since named the kitten Breezy. So there you go. And his next door neighbor's going to foster the cat until they put it up for adoption. Wow, could have been much, much worse. But only cats and kittens get up inside that engine compartment for safety. Yikes. Could have been much worse for Kitten. All right, for Breezy. On the way next for us, we're the first top five hits for David Bowie and Aerosmith. One of which goes to number one. Think you know which one? Take your best guess. I'll have those songs and the answer next.
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8: Sunshine mixed with clouds at times this afternoon, with daytime highs approaching 83. Winds out of the northeast, 8 to 15 miles per hour. Mainly clear tonight, lows level off around 58. Daytime highs approaching 82. Tomorrow, sunshine mixed with clouds at times. Chance for storms Saturday and Sunday, 79 Saturday, 80 Sunday. From the Wayne Weather Center, I'm meteorologist Jennifer Wojcicki. Currently, it's 81 degrees.
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0: Did you guess correctly? Yep, the first top five hit for David Bowie, Fame, all the way to number one. Before that, the first top five hit for Aerosmith, Angel, that peaked at number three. My name is Haynes Johns. On the way next, it's Hootie. After their surprise reunion at the American Music Awards on Monday night, we'll do their second top 10 hit after Queen explains the rockin' world.
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1: 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Prizes will not be mailed or delivered. Any winner under the age of 18 must be accompanied by a parent or legal guardian. No trade or cash equivalent will be awarded for any contest prize. 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Classic hits, Wayne's, W-A-I-N. 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

0: Freddie Mercury with some help from Fanny the Nanny and Queen explaining the rockin' world. My name is Haynes Johns. Up next, it's Genesis with their first top 15 hit after the biggest number one for Debbie Harry and Blondie. And all the way next hour, the woman who hates flying built an evacuation pamphlet-themed bathroom. Really? I'll have who? And the overwhelming response she's received coming up.
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7: Sunshine mixed with clouds at times this afternoon, with daytime highs approaching 83. Winds out of the northeast, 8 to 15 miles per hour. Mainly clear tonight, lows level off around 58. Daytime highs approaching 82. Tomorrow, sunshine mixed with clouds at times. Chance for storms Saturday and Sunday, 79. Saturday, 80. Sunday. From the Wayne Weather Center, I'm meteorologist Jennifer Wojcicki. Right now, it's 82 degrees.
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2: A jury is now deliberating a sentence for the man who killed the daughter of a former Kentucky legislator. Paul Miles reports.
3: Shannon Gilday was found guilty but mentally ill in the death of 32-year-old Jordan Morgan, the daughter of former state representative Wesley Morgan. Gilday shot Morgan inside her father's Madison County mansion in 2022. Prosecutors are seeking the death penalty. Gilday's attorney, Tom Griffiths, told the jury,
4: if Shannon had not been seized by mental illness, this never would have happened.
3: Wesley Morgan was also shot during the attack, but he survived his injuries. I'm Paul Miles.
2: Kentucky State University remains closed as police continue investigating a potential safety threat. Officials say the main campus in Frankfort will stay shut down until further notice, and students and staff are urged to avoid the area. The university says updates will be shared through official alerts. And a final report detailing the official cause of the Givaudan plant explosion has been released. John Shannon has details.
5: On Wednesday, the U.S. Chemical Safety and Hazard Investigation Board released a 96-page report on the incident that killed two workers and injured three others in November of 2024. CSB chairperson Steve Owens said, quote, this tragic incident was a catastrophe waiting to happen. The report says that investigators have concluded that Givaudan did not fully understand the chemical hazards involved in its processes. Additionally, it said the company had weaknesses in safety planning and training. It's now confirmed that a 2,500-gallon reactor exploded because a sugar ingredient used for the food coloring overheated, broke down too fast, and created dangerous pressure. Also included in the report, a photo of the room the people who died were in. It was said to be, quote, blast-resistant. I'm John Shannon.
2: And I'm Scott Hooper.
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A song that peaked at number 14 for Genesis, their first top 15 hit with Misunderstanding. Well, hi, it's Haynes Johns, and up next, the woman who hates flying built an evacuation pamphlet-themed bathroom. That's right, I'll have who, and her overwhelming response she's received after Alanis.

The pride of Everett, Washington, Kenny Loggins, with his most recent top five hit when Danger Zone peaked at number two, blocked at number one by Sledgehammer from Peter Gabriel. Why, it's Haynes Chance with the woman who hates flying, but she's built an evacuation pamphlet-themed bathroom. That's right. It's an overwhelming response from her Instagram post back in 2023 for Molly Bina of Chicago. She put out a request asking her followers to help her because she's obsessed with airline evacuation safety pamphlets. She said, I began

0: that when I was a kid. She's now 32 years old, and she got one that she took home with her one day from her flying trip, and she discovered that different airlines have different pamphlets. So she says, I humbly ask for volunteers that will be flying in the next 8 to 12 months to help me complete my collection. Well, here we are 3 years later, and she now has 55 emergency evacuation pamphlets displayed in her bathroom. How they're framed. How would you even have room for that? It's a condo. Anyway, she says, I hate traveling. I hate flying. And I have no interest in all that stuff. But I don't know why, but I do like the pretty colors on the pamphlets. So right now, she says, I'm doing that. And I have one friend that has gone to Europe, and they do that with their European summer vacation. So 1 year, they mail me back 16 pamphlets from European vacation. So now, she says, I actually have 15 pilots that message me, as well as flight attendants messaging me. So somebody actually sent me an authentic oxygen mask from an airline parts website. I have a few pilot pins, 9 plane models hanging from the ceiling. And my most recent addition was 2 life jackets from planes, as well as an antique plane ticket from 1952. So I guess I have no more room now because we've actually taken up all the space on the wall and having that stuff hanging from the ceiling. That's good to have a hobby. Up next is First to Biggest, the first hit for Bruce Springsteen after the biggest number one for Men at Work.
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10: Sunshine mixed with clouds at times this afternoon, with daytime highs approaching 83. Winds out of the northeast, 8 to 15 miles per hour. Mainly clear tonight, lows level off around 58. Daytime highs approaching 82. Tomorrow, sunshine mixed with clouds at times. Chance for storms Saturday and Sunday, 79 Saturday, 80 Sunday. From the Wayne Weather Center, I'm meteorologist Jennifer Wojcicki. Right now, it's 82 degrees.
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0: The first hit for Bruce Springsteen with the title track to that album, Born to Run, that peaked at number 23. Well, hi, it's Haynes Johns. Happy Thursday to you and happy birthday today to the great Gladys Knight, turning 82 years young, John Fogerty of Creedence fame, turning 81, Kylie Minogue, turning 58, Justin Kirk, he plays Andy in that series Weeds years ago, he turns 57, Jake Johnson, Nick from New Girl sitcom, turns 48, and wrestler Seth Rollins, turning 40. For your birthday anniversary, we wish you the best. Coming up next, we send out the SOS with Sting of the Police after U2 with their first and biggest number one.
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0: pretty good return on your investment. You send that one SOS message in a bottle and get a million back in return. Stick of the Police with that song. See, you're not the only one. That's usually the case. We're not the only ones. My name is Haynes Johns. I thank you for letting me be a part of your day. I do hope the rest of your Thursday goes smoothly. Keep it here because we've got lots more of your favorites all the way to sing along with. And I'll be back again tomorrow for Finally Friday. But make time today to thank those who have been through your day. And it's amazing the power of those two words. Thank you. We all can help through our day, so show some appreciation, and it's amazing, like I said, the power of those two words, thank you. Coming up next, a 1-2 punch of top five hits. The first for Duran Duran, then the second for Foreigner.
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6: Mainly sunny skies this afternoon with daytime highs approaching 84. Northeasterly winds 8 to 15 miles per hour. Lows level off around 59. Tonight, partly cloudy skies. Cloudy skies with a few peaks of sun. Tomorrow, highs level off around 83. Upper 70s, Saturday and Sunday, with thunderstorms possible both days. From the Wayne Weather Center, I'm meteorologist Jennifer Wojcicki. Currently, it's 83 degrees.
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1: This is the Kentucky News Network.
2: Kentucky State University shut down its main campus today after a reported safety threat. Joe Lincoln is following this story.
3: Kentucky State University in Frankfort closed its main campus immediately Thursday following a warning from law enforcement about a potential threat to campus safety. University officials ordered students, faculty, and staff to leave campus calmly and avoid the area until further notice. Police say the closure was done out of an abundance of caution and no injuries have been reported. Classes and on-campus operations are suspended while the investigation continues. Updates are being shared through official university alerts. I'm Joe Lincoln.
2: Jury deliberations began this morning in the sentencing phase for Shannon Gilday, the man convicted in the deadly home invasion that killed the daughter of a former Kentucky lawmaker. Gilday was found guilty but mentally ill in the 2022 shooting death of Jordan Morgan at her family's Richmond home.
4: There are certain crimes of aggravated murder.
2: Special Prosecutor Tony Willard made that argument as jurors now weigh whether Gilday should be sentenced to death, life in prison, or a lesser punishment. Defense attorneys say severe mental illness drove the crime. The judge will make the final sentencing decision after the jury's recommendation. And federal investigators have released their final report on the deadly 2024 explosion at the Chevron factory in Louisville. Here's Travis Lair.
5: The U.S. Chemical Safety Board concluded that a decades-old cooking vessel experienced a catastrophic failure when its emergency pressure relief system was overwhelmed. The blast killed two workers and caused millions in damage to the surrounding neighborhood. The board is now urging the company to keep any future production facilities far away from residential areas. I'm Travis Laird.
2: And I'm Scott Hooper.
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A little bit high, a little bit shy. That is Foreigner still celebrating their 50th anniversary as they tour the country. They just released a new version of their original single, Feels Like the First Time, with all three of their lead singers on it. If you haven't had a chance to check it out, you should. Luis Maldonado, Kelly Hansen, and Lou Graham. As Ken Cocker coming up in just a bit. Our usual features, including Born on Dates of the Lates and Greats and Milestones and Memories as well. What else we got coming up for you? Oh, got to check those music headlines. Around the corner, we got The Verve. And right now, a little something from the Human League from the 80s.

0: Business Week Symphony, that is the Verve, and we're on the Thursday Cruise. This is Ken Cocker. We're going to the very first album by The Cars called, well, simply The Cars, and Good Times Roll coming your way in just a little bit. That's from 1978. And also, we're going to check in with the 80s and a guy who played played a doctor on General Hospital. He's got a song and a bunch of hits back in the 80s. We'll hear something from him, too, in just a bit. Hang with us.
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7: Mainly sunny skies this afternoon with daytime highs approaching 84. Northeasterly winds 8 to 15 miles per hour. Lows level off around 59. Tonight, partly cloudy skies. Cloudy skies with a few peaks of sun. Tomorrow, highs level off around 83. Upper 70s Saturday and Sunday with thunderstorms possible both days. From the Wayne Weather Center, I'm meteorologist Jennifer Wojcicki. Currently, it's 83 degrees.
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0: I want Jesse's girl. Rick Springfield, Dr. Noah Drake on General Hospital, of course. And I'm Ken Cocker. We're going to play something by The Cure for you momentarily. Get some Tom Petty and the Heartbreakers coming up as well here in a bit. What else we got lined up for you? Oh, McCartney and Wings. And we're going to take a look at the Born on Dates of the Lates and Greats on the way.
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0: Hey, what a great song that is from Tom Petty and the Heartbreakers, Mary Jane's Last Dance. We're on a Thursday cruise. Ken Cocker, Paul McCartney has got a brand new album coming out tomorrow. And we get a song from his days with Wings from the James Bond movie in 1973, right around the corner.
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6: Mainly sunny skies this afternoon with daytime highs approaching 84. Northeasterly winds 8 to 15 miles per hour. Lows level off around 59. Tonight, partly cloudy skies. Cloudy skies with a few peaks of sun. Tomorrow, highs level off around 83. Upper 70s, Saturday and Sunday, with thunderstorms possible both days. From the Wayne Weather Center, I'm meteorologist Jennifer Wojcicki. Currently 84.
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2: Jury deliberations begin this morning for the sentencing of Shannon Gilday, and the 27-year-old could be facing the death penalty. Here's Joe Lincoln.
3: In February of 2022, Shannon Gilday broke into former Kentucky lawmaker C. Wesley Morgan's Richmond mansion and shot and killed his oldest daughter, Jordan. Last week, he was found guilty but mentally ill on all counts, including murder. On Thursday, closing statements were made by the prosecution and defense, and now the jury will consider if Gilday is to be sentenced to death, will serve life in prison, or receive a more lenient sentence. Gilday's attorney, Tom Griffiths.
4: If Shannon had not been seized by mental illness, this never would have happened.
3: That audio courtesy of WKYT. Special Prosecutor Todd Willard called the crime committed by Gilday worthy of the death penalty. Ultimately, the judge will make the final decision in sentencing, and that could take several weeks. I'm Joe Lincoln.
2: An investigation is underway after a man was found dead inside a vehicle in Rowan County. The coroner says deputies were called around 5 a.m. to I-64 near the Farmer Sharkey exit, where the man was found unresponsive in a car on the shoulder. He was pronounced dead at the scene. His identity and cause of death have not been released. A verdict has now been handed down in the case against a Letcher County man who killed his nephew in flight. Lee Mowen has details.
5: Guilty of manslaughter and 25 years in prison without parole. That's the verdict and sentence for Rodney Webb, the suspect accused of fatally shooting his nephew, Nicholas Webb, over 2 years ago. It began as a physical altercation in UZ that ended with the shooting. The jury also found Rodney Webb guilty of being a persistent felony offender with a weapon, which took parole off the table. Rodney Webb did avoid a guilty verdict on the murder charge, however. I'm Lee Mowen.
2: And I'm Scott Hooper.
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Big Mac Rock and Roll and the third single from Rumors, which turns in February 50 years old. I'm Ken Cocker, back to the 80s and the Fine Young Cannibals. They're going to come your way here in just a little bit, so I want you to hang on for that. Also, Billy Idol is going into the Rock and Roll Hall of Fame. And later on this hour, we're going to take a look at the milestones and memories for today. So please.

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0: Cradle of Love, Billy Idol. November 14th is the day for his induction into the Rock and Roll Hall of Fame. The Mandalorian came out, the latest in the Star Wars saga. I must say that I don't follow them like I used to. It was funny, the other day they were talking about when The Empire Strikes Back opened up and there was a lot of midnight shows, and I was there at midnight to watch it. And I was the first three, maybe four, but then I kind of don't have the same interest as I used to. Maybe I'm not in the demo anymore. But The Mandalorian, evidently everybody is not like thinking. It did pretty well, but not as good as they thought. So I don't know that Star Wars is the juggernaut that it used to be, but there's still an awful lot of interest. A lot of good music coming up in the near term. Back to the 80s for the Eurythmics, and we're going to play some Pearl Jam for you in a bit as well.
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8: Lows level off around 59. Tonight, under partly cloudy skies, winds out of the northeast, 5 to 10 miles per hour. High temperatures reach up to 83. Tomorrow, mainly cloudy skies expected. Chance of rain showers. Tomorrow night, lows level off around 63. Cloudy skies expected. Upper 70s, Saturday and Sunday, with storms possible both days. From the Wayne Weather Center, I'm meteorologist Jennifer Wojcicki. Right now, 83.
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0: And that is Pearl Jam with Daughter. And this is Ken Cocker on the Thursday Cruise, looking ahead to the weekend. It's a short work week, so that's good news. And when you think about it, we got basically a month to go until the next holiday, because if I remember correctly, I believe that the 4th of July is on a Saturday, so there's people going to be taking like the first, second, third off or whatever, turning it into a week or at least a 4 or 5 day weekend. So that's really kind of just around the corner. And so is Lover Boy. Stay with us.
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1: 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Winners must appear in person with proper positive legal identification. 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Prizes will not be mailed or delivered. Any winner under the age of 18 must be accompanied by a parent or legal guardian. No trade or cash equivalent will be awarded for any contest prize. Any person or persons found to be in violation of these contest rules before, during, or after the respective contest or giveaway will be disqualified and will not be eligible for future contests and giveaways.
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0: and Loverboy. Glenn Frey coming up in just a little bit. Well, that new show is ready to go, the sequel to The Big Bang Theory. It's called Stuart Fails to Save the Universe, and it's going to be on HBO Max. The date is official now. July 23rd is the first episode. There's a total of 10 episodes. They won't all drop at once. It'll be a new episode every Thursday. And Wil Wheaton has been added to the cast. Now, I don't know whether he's going to be like a regular member or a guest. That's not clear. But the show does begin on July 23rd.
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8: Lows level off around 59 tonight under partly cloudy skies. Winds out of the northeast, 5 to 10 miles per hour. High temperatures reach up to 83. Tomorrow, mainly cloudy skies expected. Chance of rain showers. Tomorrow night, lows level off around 63. Cloudy skies expected. Upper 70s, Saturday and Sunday, with storms possible both days. From the Wayne Weather Center, I'm meteorologist Jennifer Wojcicki. Right now, 83.
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2: A jury is now deliberating a sentence for the man who killed the daughter of a former Kentucky lawmaker. Paul Miles reports.
3: Shannon Gilday was found guilty but mentally ill in the death of 32-year-old Jordan Morgan, the daughter of former state representative Wesley Morgan. Gilday shot Morgan inside her father's Madison County mansion in 2022. Prosecutors are seeking the death penalty. Gilday's attorney, Tom Griffiths, told the jury,
4: if Shannon had not been seized by mental illness, this never would have happened.
3: Wesley Morgan was also shot during the attack, but he survived his injuries. I'm Paul Miles.
2: American Express is suing London Mayor Randall Weddle over unpaid business credit card debt. The lawsuit claims Weddle defaulted on his business gold account tied to BC Recycling LLC. The company is seeking a judgment of more than $700,000, including unpaid balance and court costs. A Letcher County jury found Rodney Webb guilty in the April 2024 shooting death of his nephew, Nicholas Webb, in the Uz community near Whitesburg. The jury convicted Rodney Webb of first-degree manslaughter, rejecting a murder charge. He was sentenced to 25 years in prison. Because the jury also found him to be a persistent felony offender and determined a firearm was used, Webb is not eligible for parole. And first-time filings for unemployment remain low across Kentucky. New data from the U.S. Department of Labor shows initial unemployment claims statewide held steady last week, signaling a stable job market with no significant layoffs reported. State labor officials say filings remain well below last year's levels. I'm Scott Hooper.
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Back to the 60s, man. Take a ride with me, baby, on a magic carpet ride. It's also psychedelic. We get the Foo Fighters coming up in a bit. We're going to take a music look at music headlines before too long. And right now to Europe and the final countdown.

0: Johnny Soldiers on with the Hollywood Vampires, a group led by Alice Cooper and Johnny Depp. So Aerosmith's around the corner, and then we're going back to 1979 and The Neck.
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9: Lows of a low of around 59 tonight under partly cloudy skies, winds out of the northeast 5 to 10 miles per hour. High temperatures reach up to 83. Tomorrow, mainly cloudy skies expected. Chance of rain showers. Tomorrow night, lows of a low of around 63, cloudy skies expected. Upper 70s, Saturday and Sunday, with storms possible both days. From the Wayne Weather Center, I'm meteorologist Jennifer Wojcicki. Right now, 83.
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And the Foo Fighters with Learn to Fly on the Thursday Cruise is Ken Cocker. We appreciate you being on hand. Aerosmith's up around the corner. They retired here about a year and a half ago. But Joe Perry, their guitarist, continues on.

0: That song was so popular back in 1979. Her name was Sharona Alperin. And as far as I know, she's still a real estate agent out in California this day. Bruce Hornsby in the Range and the Rolling Stones are coming up in just a little bit. Hey, don't go anywhere.
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0: Right, the Rolling Stones. Well, they got a brand new album coming out, you know, on the 1st of July, and Steve Winwood and a fellow named Paul McCartney contribute to that album. That's kind of cool. Looking forward to the weekend. It's right around the corner. We got a great song by Journey right around the corner as well.
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6: Lows level off around 59. Tonight, under partly cloudy skies, winds out of the northeast, 5 to 10 miles per hour. High temperatures reach up to 83. Tomorrow, mainly cloudy skies expected. Chance of rain showers. Tomorrow night, lows level off around 63. Cloudy skies expected. Upper 70s, Saturday and Sunday, with storms possible both days. From the Wayne Weather Center, I'm meteorologist Jennifer Wojcicki. Right now, 83.
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2: Jury deliberations began this morning for the sentencing of Shannon Gilday, and the 27-year-old could be facing the death penalty. Here's Joe Lincoln.
3: In February of 2022, Shannon Gilday broke into former Kentucky lawmaker C. Wesley Morgan's Richmond mansion and shot and killed his oldest daughter, Jordan. Last week, he was found guilty but mentally ill on all counts, including murder. On Thursday, closing statements were made by the prosecution and defense, and now the jury will consider if Gilday is to be sentenced to death, will serve life in prison, or receive a more lenient sentence. Gilday's attorney, Tom Griffiths.
4: If Shannon had not been seized by mental illness, this never would have happened.
3: That audio courtesy of WKYT. Special Prosecutor Todd Willard called the crime committed by Gilday worthy of the death penalty. Ultimately, the judge will make the final decision in sentencing, and that could take several weeks. I'm Joe Lincoln.
2: An investigation is underway after a man was found dead inside a vehicle in Rowan County. The coroner says deputies were called around 5 a.m. to I-64 near the Farmer Sharkey exit, where the man was found unresponsive in a car on the shoulder. He was pronounced dead at the scene. His identity and cause of death have not been released. A verdict has now been handed down in the case against a Letcher County man who killed his nephew in flight. Lee Mowen has details.
5: Guilty of manslaughter and 25 years in prison without parole. That's the verdict and sentence for Rodney Webb, the suspect accused of fatally shooting his nephew, Nicholas Webb, over 2 years ago. It began as a physical altercation in UZ that ended with the shooting. The jury also found Rodney Webb guilty of being a persistent felony offender with a weapon, which took parole off the table. Rodney Webb did avoid a guilty verdict on the murder charge, however. I'm Lee Mowen.
2: And I'm Scott Hooper.
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That's our signature song, not a number one hit, but still very well known. Listen to the music and the Doobie Brothers. When you think of the Doobies, you usually think of that song first, I would say. Although Blackwater and What a Fool Believes were number one songs. Huey Lewis and the News coming your way in a bit. And this was the original playoff song on American Idol back when Randy and Simon and Paula were the judges. Time of Your Life. Screen Day.

0: That's an Abbey Lund little song. I love that tune. The Heart of Rock and Roll. Unfortunately, Huey Lewis, due to Metairie's disease, cannot sing anymore. But he leaves quite a legacy of great songs. And we got a band that hails from a little town up in Illinois, Rockford. Cheap Trick coming up in just a little bit. And one of the all-time great dance songs, too, Georgia Satellite's coming up. So don't go away as we do the cruise here for Thursday.
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8: Lows of a low of around 59. Tonight, under partly cloudy skies, winds out of the northeast, 5 to 10 miles per hour. High temperatures reach up to 83. Tomorrow, mainly cloudy skies expected. Chance of rain showers. Tomorrow night, lows level off around 63. Cloudy skies expected. Upper 70s, Saturday and Sunday, with storms possible both days. From the Wayne Weather Center, I'm meteorologist Jennifer Wojcicki. Right now, 82.
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0: I don't care what kind of club you're going to. They're playing house music. They're playing country. They're playing pop. They're playing rock. They're going to play that song. People are going to dance. Keep your hands to yourself. Georgia Satellites, and this is Ken Cocker. We're going to take a look at the Born on Dates of the Lates and Greats for you here in just a little bit. And around the corner, got a great song for you by Whitesnake.
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4: Most of us want to make some type of difference in the lives of others. St. Jude does miraculous work.
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1: 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Let's make sure every senior feels the love and support they deserve as they embark on this exciting new chapter in their lives. Special thank you to the Don Franklin Family of Dealerships for helping make this possible. Congratulations, class of 2026.
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0: Friday, I'm in love. That's a cure. And this Ken Cocker. Did you see the other day, I think it was on Memorial Day, that the Houston Astros beat the Texas Rangers 9-0. It was a no-hitter. And you're saying, I didn't hear anything about that. And you don't hear about no-hitters anymore because one guy doesn't pitch the whole game. Three guys combined for a no-hitter. But it used to be, if a guy was pitching a no-hitter, he stayed till the bitter end until he gave up a hit. But not anymore. And I'm kind of disappointed in that. Got some Boston coming your way in just a bit.
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6: Lows of a low around 59. Tonight, under partly cloudy skies, winds out of the northeast, 5 to 10 miles per hour. High temperatures reach up to 83. Tomorrow, mainly cloudy skies expected. Chance of rain showers. Tomorrow night, lows of a low around 63. Cloudy skies expected. Upper 70s, Saturday and Sunday, with storms possible both days. From the Wayne Weather Center, I'm meteorologist Jennifer Wojcicki. Right now, 82.
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